0: people that have spent their lives chasing the same wonder in very different ways. Dr. Cyan Proctor is a geoscientist, an artist, and a poet. She was also a commercial space astronaut who served as the pilot on Inspiration 4 in 2021, becoming first woman commercial space pilot and the only African-American woman to be a mission pilot. She flew alongside Commander Jared Isaacman, who's now our NASA administrator, along with mission specialist Chris Zambrowski and medical officer Haley Arsenault. You'll hear a little bit about each of them in this show. Before that flight, Cyan was twice a NASA astronaut candidate finalist, and she spent months in a simulated Mars habitat with high seas. John Reed is an astronomer and science communicator who left his career in corporate finance after a look through a telescope, several astronomy books, including A Kid's Guide to the Night Sky. Here's my conversation with Cyan Proctor and John Reed. Hey, Cyan and John, thank you for joining me.
1: Hi, thank you for having me.
2: Hello.
0: So I feel like this conversation is, it feels like a little bit of a continuation of a conversation that I had last year with Haley Arsenault, who was one of your crewmates on Inspiration 4, Cyan. She wrote a book called Astronaut Haley's Brave Adventure, which was her kid's book version of her adult book. And now it's like in my brain, I'm just waiting for Jared Isaacman to drop his own kid's book.
1: Yeah, you know, it was so great to watch Haley on her journey from coming back from space and doing kind of like her memoir and then a young adult book and then her children's book and being inspired by her and her story. And, you know, of course, I went to space through art and poetry and thinking about like, oh, okay, well, how do I get into the publishing world? And enter John Reed, who we've been friends, and he's like, yeah, I publish stuff all the time. And I'm like, hi, John.
0: That's wonderful to hear. Did you guys kind of write those books in tandem? You're separated in publication date by about a year.
1: No, so we did not. Haley kind of had her thing going, and I knew that her books were coming out. And I love the fact that she put a character of me in her book. And so that's always nice when your crew member kind of gives you a nod. But John and I honestly didn't know how to go about getting a book published when I came back from space. And John was like, well, you can self-publish. And so he has been the publisher of all my books, beginning from the very first one I did, which was Space to Inspire, The Art of Inspiration, which was a poetry art book. But I think the most proud I've been about the books we've published together was Earthlight, which is my science book. And then he was like, hey, I've got this other book coming down the pipeline with the Baby's Guide to the Night Sky.
0: You've also written many books, John. Can you tell us a bit about your book series on stargazing?
2: Yeah, so I ended up leaving my job 10 years ago in corporate finance in California to do astronomy full time. And that's all because of the books. And so I got started in around 2010 when I was given a telescope for Christmas after picking up a little telescope at the pharmacy, seeing Saturn, getting inspired, and then asking my wife for a bigger telescope. And I was also given, and this goes back to a conversation I had with you before the show, a 96 lecture series by an astronomer named Alex Filipenko. And combine the telescope, which you know was my introduction to amateur astronomy, with the science of astronomy from this class from Alex Filipenko on DVD, and that's what ultimately inspired me to go and join a volunteer outreach group at the Mount Diablo Astronomical Society in the East Bay of San Francisco, and then write a book that was effectively for the people that I knew to help them choose targets. And after a couple years, I realized how to put a book online. I taught myself to self-publish, like Cyan was talking about, and the book effectively, over about 2 years, went sort of viral. And that was enough to quit my job and go get an astrophysics degree and write more books.
0: That's amazing to hear. I mean, for people who don't know this context, I did research with Alex Filipenko when I went to UC Berkeley. And when I graduated with my degree in astrophysics, my mom bought me that exact same DVD lecture series. So I think I have it on my shelf upstairs right now. That's amazing.
2: Yeah, and I often recommend that because Alex is such a great science communicator and a great teacher. And then when I went and taught an online astronomy course, I was very inspired by the work that he did. So, yeah.
0: That's amazing. It's wonderful how the space community is so large, but also so small. And I did want to ask, you know, how did people react when you decided to step away from your finance career and do something like go into astrophysics?
2: Two things. Like, my family was like, are you kidding? Like, because I had the house in San Francisco and another house in South Carolina, and they're like, you're going to leave that all to be an author and go back to undergrad? Because I had to go to undergrad before I did grad school. But the people I worked with at Clorox in San Francisco were like, well, obviously, like, his head's been in the clouds for years. This guy's checked out. And so they were like, go follow your dreams, and we wish we could come with you.
0: On through my career, right? People ask me for advice, and all I can say to them really is that wanting to do something and having the passion for it doesn't necessarily mean that you're going to succeed, but you are guaranteed to fail if you never try, right? And if you do succeed, I feel like it is super important for us to then reach out and to uplift and to teach the people around us so we can elevate their dreams too. And I feel like you both have done that in both of your careers, and it's really embodied in this book, not just that you're reaching out to people, but trying to inspire even the youngest among us. And I really value that.
1: Yeah, it was, you know, it was a real honor when John, you know, reached out to me, because I've always kind of reached out to him for help when it came to my own work and publishing. And so I felt, you know, very honored that he was like, hey, I can't get this poetry part correct. Can you help me? And that was really nice to get that call from him.
0: How did you guys originally meet?
2: Oh, it was on Tuesday night space happy hours with the Humans to Mars Society, I believe, was the first time we met. Yeah.
1: It would have been, 2020?
2: Yeah, late 2019, yeah. Or early 2020, because it was around the time the pandemic began that happy hour kicked off.
1: Mm-hmm. Yep. And then inviting him to the Analog Astronaut Conference. And so I think you've come every year.
2: Yeah. I've been there every year. It's been in person. So the first year it was online and I was not there. Yeah. But yes. Every year after, which is wonderful. If anyone wants the most fun conference, like in America, 4 or 5 days at Biosphere 2, and you get to stay in the casitas, it's an absolute blast. And you get to meet Cyan and all sorts of other people in the space community and just party and learn at the same time.
0: I was literally just talking about this specific experience recently, because I was talking about Asteroid Bennu for Asteroid Day on a live stream. The little kid who named Asteroid Day, Mike Puzio, later on, Matt Kaplan, the creator of Planetary Radio, bumped into Mike Puzio at that exact event where he told them that because of that experience, he wanted to become an astronaut, and he was on that path. So it sounds like a really good time. I would love to go see you guys there sometime.
1: Next year, April, I think, 28th through the first weekend of May.
0: Well, John, your YouTube channel at this point has kind of blown up as well. Learn to Stargaze. You have over 81,000 subscribers at this point. What would you say is the most common question that you get from total beginners?
2: The most common question is, how do I get into astronomy? And that doesn't necessarily mean a telescope, even though most of my videos are about telescopes. So I think going forward, I'm going to make this a lot more broad and take it on a journey. And the goal being how to experience awe of the night sky. And that can come in various different forms.
0: You've also built Stargaze Novoscope.

0: decided to take this on?
1: Yeah, so I have this belief that the stars belong to everyone, which is a quote by astronomer Helen Hoag, and that everyone should be able to experience the wonders of the night sky in an accessible way. And I realized, after hunting for this comet that should have been visible in the night sky, that I couldn't find any place within an hour drive of our city where the towns hadn't put in a streetlight to sort of block off the view of the sky. And I realized that if anyone was going to create this space, it was probably going to have to be me. And so anyway, we looked at this real estate map. It was me and astronomer Tiffany Fields at the Brick Gaffney Observatory one night. And we're just like, wouldn't it be great if there was a piece of property in this blue zone? If you look at a light pollution map, blue is fairly dark. There's this random blue zone on this peninsula near our city. Wouldn't it be cool if there was a place for sale there? And right in the middle of that blue zone, there was a property for sale. It was 26 acres with 1,000 foot of lake frontage on a ridge. And I was like, no kidding. And I went there and I snuck onto the property at night, like moved through the trees, like underbrush, which is almost entirely impassable, and got to the top. And then at that point, I experienced that feeling that we all long for when we think of astronomy, which is that feeling of awe and discovery. And I saw the stars with a clarity that my wife and I immediately called our real estate agent and was like, we need to buy this property, like stat, and we made it happen.
0: That's so beautiful. I don't know what portion of humanity has never had that experience at this point, because we all live in light pollution, but I've seen it time and again. I'm literally going camping this next weekend to get away so I can go see the stars. But whenever I do that, I try to bring people with me that have never experienced the night sky, and I've seen them completely break down. They've never seen the Milky Way with that clarity. And so I think it's really important that there are places like that, and especially when they can find science educators like you there to help them on that journey. I'm sure that's going to be really meaningful for people.
1: Yeah, I'm sure you've seen the entire range of human emotion as you show people the stars. Like, you have some people, they cry. Some people don't believe it. Like, especially if you're looking through a telescope and they're like, how are you doing this? But then other people scream with joy, and they become giddy. And it's so amazing that, you know, we can, Cyan and I, our job, I feel like, is to get people to feel those emotions in whatever medium that we choose to express ourselves in. And so for me, it's the experience of awe of the night sky. And for Cyan, it's to feel, take sunlight and transforms it into earth light. And that makes us feel a certain way, feel a certain beauty. And she can obviously talk a lot more about that.
2: Yeah, no, but when John's talking about those emotions, I get giddy. And it's really funny because I was touring the Inspiration 4 building yesterday at Space Camp. And there was this picture of us about to launch, you know, a launch picture. And the guy asked, you know, what I felt at that moment. And he was like, because Chris Zimbrowski, my crew member, has a story about you at that moment. And I'm like, really? And I'm like, oh, well, I was focused on my screen and, you know, being the mission pilot. And he's like, well, Chris Zimbrowski says, like a few seconds after liftoff, he hears you on the comms going, wee! And I'm like, really? Because I don't remember that at all. But that would be me. Like, oh, this is amazing. And so I saw Chris at the bar last night at the hotel at Space Camp. And he's like, yeah, I have the audio. He's like, I recorded it. And so he shot me the recording. I haven't listened to it yet, but I'm excited. 5 years later to find out this little nugget of audio exists.
0: Just so overcome with the adventure, you blacked it out. That's amazing.
2: Yes, well, you know, that I knew was the case when I experienced pure joy, because we went to see Crew 2, NASA Crew 2 launch. They were the launch right before ours. So, you know, they brought us out, SpaceX did, so they wanted us to see what it was like to experience a launch on a Falcon 9. And there's this video of me that's in, I think, the Netflix series when a countdown hits zero and they're lifting off. I'm literally jumping up and down like, oh my God, like a little kid. Had no memory until I saw the Netflix series. I was like, look at me. That's me jumping up and down. Because in the moment, those emotions take over. And I think that that's what, you know, when John's talking about dark sky, Nova Scotia, and wanting to create this experience, it's that where your emotions are so high that you just get this moment of awe and wonder

0: And I think with, you know, Baby's Guide to the Night Sky, the first time you're reading to your little baby, and the baby's reacting and looking at the photos with you. I feel like Sky Nova Scotia and wanting to create this experience, it's that where your emotions are so high that you just get this moment of awe and wonder. And I think with, you know, Baby's Guide to the Night Sky, the first time you're reading to your little baby and the baby's reacting and looking at the photos with you, I feel like that's the reason, at least, you know, for me, when I think about this book, to have with their child through this book.
1: What do you feel art could impart on children?
0: Oh, Earthlight, 100%. You know, because, and maybe that's the next baby's book we write, John, is an Earthlight for babies. But this whole idea of we learn about sunlight and we learn about moonlight at an early age, but we don't learn about Earthlight. And to me, that's the most significant light there is, because it's that transformation of sunlight into Earthlight that enables life to exist here on our planet. And really kind of understanding this relationship and us all having a relationship with the term Earthlight and what it symbolizes. It would be great to have that from an early age, right? Yeah. So that they learn, oh, when they walk outside, they're not walking out into sunlight. They're really walking out into earth light. And what that means for them as a human, but also the relationship they have with us, we have with our planet.
1: One of the things that really got me into space when I was little was going to my local planetarium. And I know that you've been working on this Earthlight Planetarium show, which premiered at Boston Museum of Science. And I love that you're trying in another way to impart this on kids. What do you think that shift in perspective could do for people who are young, getting that into their brain before they even have words to really understand what it means?
0: Well, again, I think it's a part of that is that emotional connection. And it was, what's fun is that, you know, John helped me with the Earthlight book, the science book, beautifully laid out science book, really kind of like a coffee table book, where him and his wife did all of the illustrations for it. And then I, because you got your crew, and I assembled this crew to help create the Planetarium Dome Show Earthlight World based on the science of that book. And so John came out for the premiere, and I would like to hear his perspective, because he instead of, you know, I was in it for a while building it and seeing the assets and the music, but he came in kind of cold. He knew about the book Earthlight because he helped create it and produce it and stuff. And now he's sitting in Earthlight World for the first time, having no clue. So John, what did you think?
2: Yeah, so if I were to travel to space, I felt watching Earthlight World in the planetarium show, because it made me feel something that I feel like you could only get by doing it for real. And it made me want to see the world.

0: version of the Earth that you fly over and sort of experience looking down. But then it turns into art. So you've got this beautiful kaleidoscope Earth that you also see during the show, combined with just amazing music, which is done by some of your friends, Mary Liz or Anu, Test Shot Starfish, there doing the music. And it takes you into this really ethereal state of mind that's almost a pure emotional state of mind when you watch it. It's not like a planetarium show where you're like learning about stars and flying through space. No, it's just focused on getting you to feel like an astronaut feels when they're looking down at the Earth, and at the same time appreciating art and music. So that was my first impression.
1: Yeah, I hope you get a chance to see it. You know, ideally it will get distributed out so the listeners, ask your local planetarium, when is Earthlight World coming? Because you want to see it. You want it to be brought to your community.
2: I would love to go see that. I mean, I think one of my first planetariums was at the Air and Space Museum in Washington, D.C. And now that I'm going there doing space advocacy every year, I

0: Would love to see it there and go see it up on that big dome that first kind of inspired me.
1: Me too. And you know, my spacesuit Leo, I call her Leo because that's my call sign. My spacesuit Leo is at the Smithsonian Air and Space Museum on display now. She went on display last year.
0: I took a picture of it when I was there just a few months ago.
1: Yay!
0: But, you know, there is so much complexity to the way that you can feel about space, the things you can learn about it. How do you take what's in the night sky and it's like 0 to 2 years old?
2: Yeah, well, the nice thing about the night sky is that it changes every season. And there's really only a few prominent constellations that sort of appear at that season at a given point in time. So for anyone that looks up in the sky in the Northern Hemisphere's winter, they're familiar with Orion. And typically they only identify the three stars in a row and maybe Betelgeuse above and the bright blue star Rigel below. And season, so the kids first look up in winter and they see Orion and the dog Canis Major going across the sky, and they see Taurus the bull. And it's done in such a way that the constellations in the book, in the spreads, are laid out exactly as you would see them.

0: eventually that kid is going to go out there, look up into the sky, and see exactly what they saw in the kid's book. Their science got the picture of it right there. And I know that my kids can identify this stuff now without a problem at all. I mean, I have three boys, and they live sort of vicariously through me. But the other nice thing about the wintertime is that sunset, at least where we are at, you know, about 45 degrees north latitude, sunset is before 5 o'clock. So you're at least a few hours before bedtime. The kids can actually experience the night sky. You know, in summer, they need to stay up a bit later. But, you know, now that my older kids are 11 and 12, they love staying up with me and doing the YouTube videos and things. But they can look up and identify, you know, the very few prominent constellations and star patterns like Cygnus, which you can recognize by the Northern Cross, or Scorpius, which I think looks like, you know, a big claw, and Sagittarius, which looks like a teapot. So, like, you can look in a book and recognize these patterns and then go out in the night sky and they're right there. And so I feel like from that perspective, we've really simplified it to just the few most prominent star patterns, and they're just easily digestible for anyone.
1: And I remember as a kid teaching myself the constellations because we didn't have this book when I was little, which was a while ago. But really kind of getting connections with certain ones, like John was saying. And of course, Orion has always been one of my favorites. And I had this magical moment in space where I'm floating up in the cupola. It's nighttime. The sun has not quite come. We haven't come into the sunrise yet, so it's dark. I think we might have been over the Pacific, so it's super dark. And off to the side, you can see the stars. And I have this moment where I'm floating there, and you know, it's almost like when you go from the northern hemisphere to the southern hemisphere and you see the night sky, and you're like, wait a second, you know, as you orientate yourself. And I had this moment where I'm like, is that Orion? Wait. And you're floating, so you're like, is that Orion? I think that's Orion. And then it clicks, you know, the three stars, and you kind of line it, and you've got more stars because you're in space, and you're like this and this and this, and you're like, oh, and then you get that kind of, again, that awe, like that feeling of joy, you know. And I imagine go out and start finding those patterns in the night sky. It's going to be that same kind of awe and wonder I had when I was floating up in space and being like, is that Orion? I think that's Orion.
0: It feels like coming home after a long trip.
1: I got this great photo of Orion from space as a result of that.
2: That's beautiful. When I was a kid, I definitely got my hands on books, but they were for you know, older audience. I would flip through them, trying to memorize them, and then I'd go out and I would just talk my parents' heads off about all the constellations out there in the sky. So, you know, I'm sure there are a lot of parents out there that are about to have the exact same experience that my parents did with me, but because of this book, which is beautiful.
0: Yeah. They can actually graduate from Baby's Guide to the Night Sky to our previous book, which was Kid's Guide to the Night Sky as well. So it does, you don't need to stop at just Baby's Guide. As they get a little older, we have the next one in the series as well. But that one's been out for a few years.
1: And what I love about this is that parents, if you don't know anything about the night sky, you can go on this journey with your kids from the moment they're babies, and you just starting to share this with them, because you will become familiar with the night sky along with them. And then hopefully that will cause both of you to want to go out and see this. And then once you start, again, stargazing, you can go and graduate onto John's next books, and has this love for the night sky and astronomy. You can develop that too with them. And it can be a real family affair. And that's what I like about John, is that his family, including the dog, are involved in all of his stargazing.
0: We actually had a raccoon make a surprise appearance in yesterday's video, if anyone saw that, which is pretty cute.
2: That's amazing. Was the dog in this kid's book modeled after your dog, John?
0: You know what? Maybe it was. So the artist, Pumundi, is from Canada as well. And she had, we sent her so much source material to go off of. And we actually modeled the book to the best of our ability. We put all the constellations in, and we put in just a ton of images that I had taken for her to draw from to make these images. So it's very probable that the puppy in the book is actually our golden retriever, Stella.
2: I wanted to mention, too, that I do love the way that you've laid out this book, because it not only shows it directly what's on the night sky by season.
0: The book, to the best of our ability, we put all the constellations in, and we put in just a ton of images that I had taken for her to draw from to make these images. So it's very probable that the puppy in the book is actually our golden retriever, Stella.
2: I wanted to mention, too, that I do love the way that you've laid out this book, because it not only shows it directly what's on the night sky by season, but you've also included people in both the northern and southern hemisphere, which I think is very important. In all likelihood, most of your sales are probably going to be in the northern hemisphere.
0: Yeah, so run by Lee Giat, and he takes a cargo plane and flies school supplies to low-income

You know, it involves planes and space. They take telescopes with them. And so I called Lee after hearing about this project, and I was like, can I write your textbooks? Can I write your astronomy textbooks? And he says, yes. And I'm like, I'm going to do them at cost, like, whatever, but I need a month to flip all the star charts. And so we had to go, and because if you're south of the equator, like Orion for us looks like a hunter standing up, but for them, you know, it's up, like, it's other things. Or in the South Pacific, it's a cat's cradle. The

0: smaller books that, you know, hey, these are the constellations that we chose in the Western ones, but they also have different names in different cultures. So having done that several times before inspired us to do that for this book as well.
1: We'll be right back with the rest of my interview with Cyan Proctor and John Reed after this short break.
2: Hi, Bruce Betts here, Chief Scientist at the Planetary Society. 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
3: I didn't really fully comprehend how different the sky was in the Southern Hemisphere until I was literally in Australia looking up at the moon and seeing it from my perspective as upside down. But understanding that different perspective on space and the different cultures is so important. And you've acknowledged that even here in this baby book, you mention in the book that there are other cultures with different names for these constellations. So I think you're doing a wonderful job of honoring that. And it also makes me think of these beautiful little pop-out bits of information that you've seen.

0: more complex explanations of what's going on there. And I imagine that's probably for the parents who are reading along, not just so they can explain, but so that they can learn more themselves. Was that the intention?
1: The editorial process for this book was almost 6 months long. Going back and forth, making sure that the artist had put the constellations in approximately the right spot, because it's still art, right? So there's not a precision to it, but there's an accuracy to it. And then also making sure that we had call out for the moon. Like, some people think the moon's in the sky all the time and that they can always see it. Well, it's important to point out that it's not always there, and that during certain phases you're going to see more stars, because the moon can make the stars appear more dim as the sky gets more bright. And so we tried to capture those points in as few words as possible and then put them in as fact boxes in the book.
0: How do you decide what's too advanced to include in a book like this? Because you went as far as explaining the difference between constellations and asterisms, even.
1: Yeah. Oh, well, that's easy. So I put everything I can in, and my editors tell me to cut it. Yeah, the books go through quite an editorial process. So typically, I use some consultants on my end, like astronomer Dave Chapman, who is also an Indigenous consultant. So he himself is not an Indigenous, but he partnered with an organization called Mi'kmaq Moons, and which is very in tune with the different names for the things in the sky, including the names for the monthly moons, which are, in Indigenous culture, also are reminiscent of the months and what's happening in nature during the time of that moon. So we consult with Dave Chapman, and then they go to science consultants on the publisher's end as well. And then there are editorial consultants or editors who tell us what we can and cannot include. So it's a pretty intense process.
0: Yeah, it is. But, I mean, worth it. You want this to be scientifically accurate and accessible enough that it... But now that this book is in physical form, have either of you had the opportunity to actually see a baby interfacing with this book?
2: I have. I actually just did a book signing last night at Space Camp in Huntsville, Alabama. And it was a fun moment to kind of like grab the attention of the family, because the little kid or the baby they were holding, we sold a bunch of them because the babies and the little kids were so captivated just by the cover. And what's nice is that when John and I are together, we sign the cover. And so it becomes not only a beautiful book, but the cover becomes almost like, you know, you want to put it out on display and be like, oh, an astronaut signed this, you know, and, you know, an astronomer signed this. And the ability to talk about the science, the poetry, and the, you know, having it rhyme and have this kind of fun meter to it, and then the art that's beautifully illustrated to come together.
0: I've always been curious about this. Why is it that so many baby books are written in this rhyming form? Is there something about poetry that just speaks to our brains?
2: I think so. I think for me, I always loved like Dr. Seuss and just the rhyming part of poetry. Well, you know, obviously poetry doesn't have to rhyme. You know, my Seat to Space with the Prosperity Seat, as an artist and a poet, the poem that I wrote was all about rhyming and the fact that you should send a poet who knows how to rhyme and to space. And so just kind of playing off that whole literary kind of like, or poets, and that the way that you craft the song and how you sing to it is a lot of times got that same kind of like poetic meter or measure. And for us and our brains, you know, that those rhythms help you, I think, remember. And then, of course, if there's music involved, that also helps with the memory. And so for babies, when they're learning words and learning to speak and being able to have something that has some kind of musical kind of meter measure to it, I think it just helps them make that connection.
1: Yeah, we learn better when there's an emotional connection as well.
0: Yeah.
1: And so anytime that you can have that one-on-one time with your child, they're going to feel that, and then they're going to feel the joy of the musical tone to the book as well.
0: I bet you wish you had this book when your children were super young, John. It would have been so fun to read that to them.

0: Yeah, I think if I had had access to what I had access to later in life, I would have become, or I would have gotten my astrophysics degree, you know, right out of high school instead of waiting until I was, you know, late 30s. So,
1: what would you say to parents who have zero astronomy background whatsoever? What is the easiest way for them to begin to engage their children in space?
2: Oh, easy. Buy this book.
0: Yeah, no, I think just encouraging people to go to a dark sky site and look up with their family and have a dark sky experience is probably the first thing. You know, some people rush to buy a telescope, not realizing that the most fun you're going to have stargazing is just hanging out and looking up and having deep conversations. A telescope is often a catalyst for a deeper experience. So you'll look up and see Saturn, and then that'll lead you to a half hour conversation about how amazing space travel is and how amazing it is that we've sent robots like Cassini out to Saturn. And then you get to talk about the Dragonfly mission that's up and coming to Titan and stuff like that, if you're knowledgeable about those things. Yeah, just getting people outside, getting them experiencing the night sky, and then having those conversations is what really solidifies these memories and these positive experiences.
1: I feel like right now is such an important time for us to engage young people in space exploration. We're not only looking at a new era of humans returning to the moon, and hopefully in the near future, we're going to be able to see people bouncing around up there, and hopefully the first woman and the first person of color on the moon, so more people can see themselves reflected in that space. But we're also at this moment in the rise of commercial space flight. I mean, Cyan, you got to be the first woman to pilot a commercial spacecraft, and that's only going to accelerate into the future. So right now is just such an important time for us to engage young people, because I can't even imagine what they're going to experience when the babies that are reading this book are adults. What kind of space future do you think they're going to be living in at that point?
2: Well, I know the one that I hope that they're living in is a what I call Jedi space, just equitable, diverse, and inclusive space for all of humanity. And I think that you have to kind of like actively work toward that future if that's the one that we want to create. And early access to space and going out and seeing the night sky and understanding, you know, things like space camp and access to, you know, workforce and jobs and the things that you can do is so important. And that's why it's so much fun when you're engaging with little people and you're like, well, are you a future moonwalker or a Mars walker? And you see them thinking and they're like, you know, and then and it's always fun to see what they're going to say, you know, because some of them are like, I'm never leaving Earth, you know, but others are like, I'm off to Mars, like I'm going to Mars, you know, and you just want to be able to encourage wherever they are that there is a place for them in space, whether you're doing mission control or building the rockets or, you know, doing something here on Earth versus going out and being the first to put footprints on Mars or beyond. I think that having that early on in kids' imaginations is so critical, because we all are like, you know, I want to be an astronaut, but the reality sets in by the time we're leaving high school of like, oh, that's probably not realistic of me actually becoming an astronaut. But now that's changed. I mean, if you look in just the last 5 years of commercial space, we flew the oldest person to space at Dwight. He was 91 years old. It was suborbital, but he went and he had this experience. The youngest person to go was 18. But now that's changed. I mean, if you look in just the last 5 years of commercial space, we flew the oldest person to space at Dwight. He was 91 years old. It was suborbital, but he went and he had this experience. The youngest person to go was 18. And then everything in between that. So just this wide range of people from different Africa. Sarah Sabre got to go. Only one woman from the continent of Africa has gone to space so far, but that's happened on the commercial side, right? And so I just love this idea of opening up access and opportunity from anyone from anywhere around the world to dream that they can go and literally be bathed in Earth light.
0: Yeah, I think a trend

0: to be astronauts becoming astronauts as well. And so, you know, if we look at those two SpaceX engineers that flew on Polaris Dawn, they were, I think, spacesuit designers or something like that, mission designers of some sort. But then it just made sense for them within their careers to actually test the hardware for real. So, all right, go through 6 months of training and become astronauts now. And I think that's going to become more and more common, where you'll be, oh, you're a satellite engineer on this specific piece of hardware. That piece of hardware flew. Now it needs to be repaired. Now you're an astronaut now. And I think access to space is going to become so accessible that people are something I'm really excited for.
1: My crew member Haley Arsenault never thought she would go to space as a childhood cancer survivor. And can you imagine? One day she got called into St. Jude Children's Research Hospital, where she works, into the office, and they said, "Hey, how would you like to go to space for 3 days?" And she's like, "Okay."
0: Yeah, there's a great part of the Countdown documentary with Haley, and her instructor at SpaceX is trying to explain to her what low Earth orbit is, because she was like, are we going to the moon? Like, can we do that? Where can we go? Like, he's like, well, you're going to be in low Earth orbit. What does that mean?
2: Talking to her about that experience was just so, so fascinating, because, I mean, there was so much about her going to space that not only did she not anticipate, but, I mean, being the only person to go to space with a prosthetic limb meant that there were many, many unknowns, but going through that testing opens up doors for everyone who comes after, right? Right now, we're still celebrating firsts, right? The first childhood cancer survivor, the first woman to pilot a spacecraft, you know, but one of these days, it's no longer going to be a list of firsts. It's going to be just the way that it is.
1: Yeah, I look forward to it becoming like aviation, right? Where you've got people buying a ticket and they're going on this experience, and it's just this rainbow of access, right? Where it's anyone from anywhere can access it at a cost that is somewhat reasonable. You know, I think about the fact that, you know, I'm at space camp and I bring a cohort of 8 community college students, and I target community college students for this opportunity because they typically don't have a lot of access to internships and things like that. And 3 of them had never been on a plane before, right? This is their first time. They're 18 years old, maybe 19, and they're flying to a state they've never been to. They're eating their first meal out that they've never, not with their family, right? And so they're having this like experience. And I think about how, when will we get to the point where space is like that, right? Where you get to buy a ticket and go, you know, on an orbital flight maybe, and maybe it's a day where you orbit 48 times, not 48 times, you order 16 times in a day. But you can imagine that you get to go and buy a ticket, and you're like, one day you're gonna go up for or 12 hours or whatever it is, and then you come back down, and it's as easy as flying to Europe.
2: I would love to do, or that any of us could experience that. And thankfully, for the ones who actually want to stay on the ground, they have other opportunities as well.
1: Yeah, people don't realize, like, fundamentally, Starship, you know, SpaceX's newest rocket, is a suborbital rocket, right? You have to refuel it to go do anything beyond that. But you look at, like, you know, what opportunities is it in just that capacity for the number of people that can go up for, how many hours and then come back down? I just think, wow, that's wonderful. You know, as great as it is to go back to the moon and on to Mars, which I truly believe humans need to do, the experience of seeing our planet from low Earth orbit, and again, having that Earth-like experience, is so valuable that I look forward to just those types of opportunities for people.
2: Well, I wanted to thank you both for not only everything that you're doing just in your everyday lives, trying to share space with people, but for taking this, right, you're building the foundation of their brains at an age where they don't even have words to describe the world around them. And I would love to see what that does in 10, 15 years. I'm sure you're going to meet some of these children.

0: children that read this book when they were babies and hear their experiences, and that's going to be so meaningful.
1: I can't wait. I've had that experience a few times teaching astronomy in California in the Oxnard School District for an organization called Space Class. I had several students come up to me and they're like, I have your book, Kid's Guide to the Night Sky. And I was like, no kidding. And they're like, yeah, can you sign it? And I'm like, this is magical. Thank you so much.
2: Often you don't understand the ripple effect of the things that you do. And so, you know, John and I was able to come together with the illustrator and create something beautiful and special and put it out there. And, you know, I'm excited for the ripple and seeing what happens as people and young minds develop with this knowledge. That's exciting.
1: It is. And it's neat that in the age of social media, we do hear these stories, like the feedback does get back to us, which is really neat as well.
0: Just another beautiful example of our interconnected world these days. Well, Baby's Guide to the Night Sky is out now. So by the time you guys are listening to this, you can go out and pick it up for your young ones. I'm also going to leave links not only to that book, but to all of the other resources and books and programs that we've spoken about in this episode so that you can check out more from what John Reed and Cyan Proctor are doing. And thank you so much, you guys, for doing this and for coming on the show. I really appreciate it.
2: Thank you.
1: Yeah, thanks, Sarah. This has been amazing. Thank you so much.
0: Now, let's bring in someone else who knows a thing or two about writing for young minds. Dr. Bruce Betts, the Planetary Society's chief scientist. Bruce has written many science books for kids himself, and he's the one behind our Night Sky articles. I sent him a copy of Baby's Guide to the Night Sky ahead of time so we can get his take on it and what's up. Hey, Bruce.
3: Hi.
0: Is that you pretending to be a baby? Do you need a baby's guide?
3: Yeah, it was a pretty bad job, yeah. Or a Teletubby. Hello. Okay, that's enough of that.
0: I had so many kids' books about mostly the planets, honestly, but it was like right after all of the images from the Voyager missions came back, so it made sense that we'd have these cool new kids' books. But I'm glad that we're finding new ways to engage young people, because honestly, like, who would I be without that amount of engagement in science when I was that young?
3: I don't know who.
0: I don't know. Not me, I guess. But you've written a whole bunch of kids' books about astronomy.
3: I have.
0: You actually have one. It's similar in scope, not to this one, not Baby's Guide to the Night Sky, but to Kid's Guide to the Night Sky that John Reed also wrote.
3: Yeah, Astronomy for Kids.
0: Yeah.
3: Here, obviously, the one you talked about today was for much younger kids, but mine's kind of upper elementary school, middle school, and it's like theirs, but next level up to easy ways to find constellations and stars, things to look at, whether you have a telescope or not in the night sky.
0: It was cool talking to them about it. Cyan actually had an instance where she had some young people want her to sign their books, right? And it clearly impacts people, right? Well, I sent you a copy of this book. What's your take on the way that it's laid out? And just for information, it goes like seasonally, and they did it all with like animated style.
3: The seasonal is nice, of course, because other than the ones near whatever pole you're in, so the northern constellations, that you can get those all year round in the northern latitudes, or similarly southern with the southern latitudes. But otherwise, you see certain constellations certain times of the year because Earth orbits and our night side moves around and sees different things. So that's a great way to lay it out. But also they've brought them to life with the drawings and done things that I think make sense for the younger crowd. Whereas like older, you can go the next step and try to teach them how to find them in the sky going from one constellation to another. But it's great. I should have just summarized. It's great. There's a dog in one of the images, a cartoon dog, and so I'm on board.
0: But other than the constellations that are up right now, I mean, you also write our night sky articles every single month. So what are some things that people can take their families out and look at in the night sky right now that are more planetary?
3: Yeah, in the night sky online, I try to really focus on what you can see just with your eyes. And so that the one thing that's changing all the time is the position of the planets, because, you know, they go around the sun. Did you know that? That's what these books help with, is teaching people those things. And right now, the evening sky, we've got for a few more weeks, it's been up for a few months, so we've got super bright Venus, which is the brightest natural object in the night sky besides the moon, and brighter than any of the stars. So look in the evening west, there'll be a really bright star-like object. That's Venus. And it's also hanging out roughly near Leo, which is a fairly easy constellation to identify once you know what it looks like, but I'm pretty sure they've got it in their book, Leo the Lion. We got Saturn rising in the middle of the night and then high up in the early morning, and of course rises in the east and is kind of yellowish and a bright star, but not so really, really bright. And then in the pre-dawn, you can check out Mars, looking reddish, but it's we're still a ways away from it, and our orbit's not at its brightest, but it's still Saturn bright and looking reddish. So that's your pre-dawn east if you're looking there. Jupiter will be coming up in the getting higher in the pre-dawn east in the next few weeks. Right now, it's kind of playing with the sun, and so we're not seeing it, but we'll see that. And that bright object, that will be either an alien spaceship or Jupiter. If it's moving fast, it's an alien spaceship. That's a joke. I'm really funny. Back to you.
0: No, it's funny, like, you know, you're naming some of these objects that you would have to get the kids up at like a weird time in order to go see. But when I was maybe about 6 years old, I learned that exoplanets existed, and I remember telling my mom, you know, like, I want to learn more about the night sky. I want to be an astronomer someday. And there was a night, I think it was actually during the Perseid meteor shower. We all put our sleeping bags in the backyard, and I stayed up all night long staring at the night sky. And I'm never going to forget that, because it was probably the first night that I got to stay up past midnight in my entire life.
3: Wow. That's cool.
0: It was so cool.
3: Yeah. 12th, 13th peak, I believe, and the second best shower on average per the year.
0: And night sky, and I'm never going to forget that, because it was probably the first night that I got to stay up past midnight in my entire life.
3: Wow, that's cool.
0: It was so cool.
3: Yeah. 12th, 13th peak, I believe, and the second best shower on average per the year, and so you can get

0: So I'll report
1: back.
0: Good
1: knowing you, Sarah.
0: Yep, I'm going to escape into the woods and you're never going to see me again.
1: She's going off the grid.
0: I'll be screaming Ad Astra at the top of a mountain somewhere. All right, I think it's time for our random space fact.
2: Random space fact. Rewind.
1: The sun. It is really much of our solar system. Our solar system is pretty much the sun. If you look mass-wise, the sun alone, just the sun, has 99.8% of the mass of the entire solar system. Everything else is just kind of leftover crap. That's where we live. Anyway, it's impressive. And then if you throw out the sun, you got Jupiter, and it has more mass than all the other planets combined. So it's not a very even mass distribution, but kind of cool. There you go.
0: That is. But also, I know I've said this a million times, but the scale of stars is just...
1: Yeah, it's whack. All right, everybody. Go out there, look up the night sky, and think about dogs and cats living together.
0: Mass hysteria.
1: Thank you, and good night.
0: We've reached the end of this week's episode of Planetaria Radio. 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

0: showing their frustration with how this conflict is being prosecuted.
1: Senator Chris Van Hollen, a Democrat, says the war in Iran is using resources that may be needed elsewhere.
2: We have depleted our interceptors, which are the weapons we use to intercept incoming Iranian attacks, which are obviously necessary to protect American troops. And so we are depleting these every day, despite the fact that we could face other potential conflicts around the world.
1: Both men speaking there on ABC's This Week. FBI Director Kash Patel says the FBI is

statement comes as the US and China agreed to more exchanges and cooperation on law enforcement following meetings. China and the US should engage in a, quote, more constructive dialogue. Patel said previously his trip to Beijing would serve to continue work on closing fentanyl precursors.

0: NPR News, I'm Yan Kamenzin-Rimby in Taipei.
1: New wildfires in Oregon and Washington are blanketing parts of the Northwest in dense smoke. NPR's Kirk Siegler reports the wildfires are prompting a renewed round

0: Many Native American languages are at risk of vanishing, but NPR's Caden Mills met a 12-year-old in Michigan who's hoping to change that.
1: In Michigan's Upper Peninsula, Holden Hoy is building a robot that speaks the Ojibwe language.
2: I was already a big fan of robotics, and I'm Ojibwe, so I've always wanted to say the Ojibwe language.
1: Hoy's robot sort of resembles a mini R2-D2 from Star Wars, if he was designed in Native American woodland florals.
2: It's fun because you can have like a personalized little robot buddy on your shoulder, but it also teaches you Ojibwe.
1: You can ask it things like, how do you say bear in Ojibwe? And it'll respond,
3: Mukwa means bear.
1: Hoy says it's important to protect the language because
4: generation after generation is based around this culture. The language is the culture.
1: Caden Mills, NPR News, Sault Ste. Marie, Michigan.
0: Ford is recalling more than 500,000 Broncos because of a fire risk. The automaker says a wiring harness in the engine department can short circuit, increasing the risk of a fire. The recall covers certain Broncos and Bronco Raptors from model years 2021 to 2026. Ford says it's not aware of any accidents, injuries related to the issue. This is NPR.
5: Include the Joyce Foundation, committed to advancing racial equity and economic mobility for the next generation and the great

Majid AIE got the mother just a whole just on the Ebenina Sakeda in the air deep. Aja ea, Nistle, Hadash, Egi, Aja ea.

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Hill New Mexico, Aro Iani Trana Silti, Idea Gospel Music, E Latis Nilsan, Leeds, E Birgo Ia Benal Kidolish, Idea Hut Ela.

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A conet a a yugo put a hot ancient stone. A con ado in the a ya a handeta. A hot aba who's nizi a chin that hajilt etende got ante jot hop on his little adot na a nacho hot in. A con e ante traye na e sotzilt sang go. 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

día, so that in the 10-20% D that's a little area a hot ego big a joe a not nesta nila alto adota hanyani a alto don nisho hot nekati spina that's do jugo hunt sort a at alt a sort of hanon kitchen adolito bonnet.

Ажлын яхан цаа gospel music and latest news on a call of kill. Zebergrass Kansas National Public Radio has on the day and she's not the husband of the

core supporters. There's a new Politico poll that showed the number of MAGA voters who want the war to continue dropped by 13 points since May. And even though Trump said over a year ago when he first bombed Iran that Iran's nuclear enrichment facilities were, quote, totally obliterated, he said it

0: Adrian Fuddy of NPR News.
1: Israel's military continues to carry out mass raids in the occupied West Bank, arresting dozens of Palestinians. This comes after a deadly confrontation that left two Israelis and four Palestinians dead, as NPR's Emily Fang reports.
2: Videos on Friday show Israeli settlers from an illegal settlement in the West Bank confronting residents in a Palestinian village, sparking a gunfight. The Israeli army has sealed off the area and set up checkpoints. The Israeli advocacy group Physicians for Human Rights says two Palestinian women were forced to give birth inside cars because of those checkpoints blocking roads to hospitals. There have also been a wave of retaliatory attacks against more Palestinian villages. The mayor of the village of Qusra says a mosque there was set on fire and Hebrew slogans of revenge sprayed on its walls. In Israel, initial blanket area off-limits to Israeli citizens. Emily Fang, NPR News, Tel Aviv.
1: This is NPR News. Democrats in Maine officially selected a nominee to replace Graham Plattner, who dropped out earlier this month after being accused of rape, an allegation he denies. Former State Senate President Troy Jackson is the new nominee to face incumbent Republican Susan Collins in November. The Tour de France ended today with this month after being accused of rape, an allegation he denies. Former State Senate President Troy Jackson is the new nominee to face incumbent Republican Susan Collins in November. The Tour de France ended today with a Slovenian cyclist taking home his fifth title in the famous race that was shortened in the final stage.
3: On Sunday, completing the race in just under 74 hours. He crossed the finish line of the final stage of the race just before 8 o'clock p.m. local time. Pogacar thanked his fans and supporters after the race. He also said the win feels incredible.
4: Yeah, seven tours already.

0: and 7 times on podium and 5 wins. It's something that you wouldn't even maybe write in a storybook.
1: The route for the Tour de France's final stage was changed and shortened this year. Security and police for the event were reassigned to assist with wildfires raging in the southwest portion of the country. Chandelise Duster, NPR News.
2: At the weekend box office, The Odyssey took the top spot again, taking in an estimated $87 million in its second weekend. Globally, the film has made nearly $640 million. NPR News from Washington.
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harant a issue a ha da ha lion protect the hal ingo goshin hot adds down de la alton. 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The demilitants than Lini Palestinian do the question adriatra than Lini Yota Liago. Asian hut a ya di ada geniala. Japanese Red Army de Lingi de Yalto Asatana halunda at the jata wait on Lini Nishlajago
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A county other health official than Lingitina Nihinke says that in Wuhan, Ebola, the Nebin, the Tahitis, but no Bahan, Senegal. A Ajutahan Negoti, Ebola, had Nigot Vaked at Senegal. A Ajutahan Negoti, Ebola, had Nigot Vaked at El Naked Eye, you see, put ego, eight skin, so aya, they stocked a nila, a dog, could eat down outside the Demilia Jadono, what you look at aya. They in Antahat in the Eastern Congo, Nas Ajadan. A county other health official than Lingiti Nas Nihinke says that in Wuhan, Ebola, the Nebin, the Tahitis, but no Bahane, A. Do Yego, Saho, Heben in up, which are as they will know, do Lesiki eat them. Auto treatment, a thought then. A county a Congo of a public health institute at a no aya at Betahades na abahas and go confirm at a yage aya na kid at a media nigo hot a aya di badahajil netla. A con a aya at 738 patients isolation ito da zel in the ntahas tandane bandi bug yo virus will yechene. A count, I, you see, ego, e, and a hot, ego has ado in the, or ado in the dot, I eat a yada, ajo, the necket, a hat, in getina, curtisini, the neem. Oh, ha you hot, a yada, hold, nina, halon, di, e, ya, health workers, they chin, da, bata, nito, da, ot, lan, that, a, ni, ebola, bahat, zedik, adich, e, david, no, do, da, ot, lan, go, ade, nda, nstado, hat, he, na, kako, shimbini, not, oh, ha you health workers, again, Ona nishit ahat che hat nila alto. 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
1: chide ya hun so na ris nil on de se pirit ot khatin e ya kras kas. The time is 8:30 p.m. You're listening to KTDP Pine Hill, New Mexico. Aro iya ni tana silton.
2: Beep beep beep beep beep beep beep beep beep beep. Transmitting from Zucchini Land, Steve, Jack, and Sam, the Zucchini Brothers, live at the clubhouse.

0: Stirred by gentle winds, the first few bold autumn leaves drop to the ground here in Zucchini Land, where reality steps aside, opening the door to one's imagination, where seasons change from week to week with the promise of new adventure, where hopes and dreams dance with the magic of music. It is here that we find the Zucchini Brothers, Jack, Steve, and Sam, with their dog Polly and their friend Susan on the back porch of the clubhouse. It's story day.
1: It's a nice day.
2: Oh, sure is, Steve. You know, pretty soon we'll be able to rake the leaves into big piles and jump in them.
3: Yeah. I think the leaves look like butterflies, the way they twirl to the ground.
1: Yeah, like a whole bunch of them flying around.
2: Yeah.
1: Hey, how about we listen to a story from Mike Pinder called The Butterfly Boy?

There once was a boy who dreamed he was a butterfly. And as a butterfly, he always dreamed he was a boy. And this would sometimes get him into trouble, because sometimes he would forget he was a boy and think that he was a butterfly. Once a buffalo blocked the road, so the boy tried to fly over him and wound up on the buffalo's back instead. And the buffalo carried him for 3 miles while the boy lay on his stomach, flapping his arms and laughing and joking. Everyone fell in step, and the buffalo carried him right into the city.

There, he saw the butterflies embroidered on a lady's robe, and they looked so real that he jumped off the buffalo and tried to dance with them, and got hit on the nose with her fan. And as he stood in the market, he heard people shouting about their fresh fish, shouting about their vegetables, shouting about their flowers. And he became hungry, but like a butterfly rather than a boy. And he put his face to the flowers and tried to suck the nectar. But whenever he made a fool of himself, the laughter of the others only sounded like the roaring of a wind, carrying him higher and higher towards the sun. The warmth of the sun, hugging the warmth with rainbow wings, and then dancing, dancing in a ragged, coarse robe, dancing and drumming on his thighs to the clicking of the cicadas. And the more they laughed, the higher he flew, and the faster he danced, right out of the city and back to his tiny house with boards held together by vines and a door made of brambles. The world was like a book to him, and the fields and hills, the rivers and lakes, were like pages full of words. As a butterfly, he would sit upon a flower, watching the morning mists drifting along the river, and remembering people's shadows, slipping along city streets. So lonely, so tired, melting into... And he would feel sorry for the others who could not see with butterfly eyes. As a boy, he could stand for hours staring into a puddle and a snake like the ghost of a seashell. When someone asked why he was staring at scum, he tried and tried to explain. But he could only talk of snakes and seashells. So everyone thought he was stupid because he couldn't see how ugly things were. And he was sorry for the others who did not understand. And yet, either as a boy or a butterfly, he did not understand many things that people did. Once a great lord invaded their land, and before him marched his mighty army with spear points gleaming like a river of stars. Frightened, the other people knelt and bowed their heads against the dirt. For the lord's army made the ground tremble like an earthquake. But the butterfly boy only stood and laughed. For all the marching legs reminded him of a centipede hurrying along through the grass, thinking it was so important because it had so many legs. And the lord became angry when he heard the butterfly made the ground tremble like an earthquake. But the butterfly boy only stood and laughed. For all the marching legs reminded him of a centipede hurrying along through the grass, thinking it was so important because it had so many legs. And the lord became angry when he heard the butterfly boy and ordered, "He's afraid of me now." But the boy had seen the lord with his butterfly eyes. And the lord in his armor reminded him of a beetle on its back, wriggling its legs. "I'm only sad for you," the boy said, "and all your other little bugs." And the lord ordered his men to let the boy go. "He is either a madman or a prophet," the lord said, "and I have no quarrel with either." Winter came early, and the lord and his army feasting and fireworks, and everyone remembered the butterfly boy. So they made him guest of honor.
and called him brave and wise. But praise meant no more to him than insults, and the fireworks reminded him of the lovely flowers that had vanished, and the sound of footsteps in the snow, so crisp, so cold, reminded him of the end of flying and the end of life. And shuffled inside, feeling very, very sad, and thinking maybe the others are right, maybe I am a fool.

scent of its pink blossoms, so sharp, so sweet, slipped through his flimsy walls and reminded him that all things return and that the snow was a giant cocoon for the rebirth of the world. And as a boy, he ran out into the winter snow and flitted about through a rain of pink petals like a butterfly floating through the flowers. And as a butterfly, he flew into a

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There once was a boy who dreamed he was a butterfly. And as a butterfly, he always dreamed he was a boy. And he was never sure which he liked.

little joker. He'd come up to someone who was drinking a nice glass of something. Just about to, well, and the father would go zoop, zoop, and the glass would disappear. He'd go up to someone who was busy doing a hard job of work, maybe sawing a log of wood. Well, the father would come up, zoop, zoop, with his little wand, and the saw would disappear. He'd go up to someone that was just about to sit down, all tired out, zoop, the chair would disappear. Well, people said to the father, "You get out of here too, you and your magic wand. You and your practical jokes, get out." And the boy and his father, they made him live on the edge of town. But now in this town, they used to tell stories too. They used to tell stories about the giant. They used to tell a story about a giant called Abiyoyo.

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And they could hear the whole ground shake. Down over the mountain came this great big figure. Down through the fields came Hobby Yo-Yo. He comes to the pasture where the sheep are. He

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1: 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The boy looked out the window and he said, Hey, Pa, come and look. What's this coming over the fields? His father rubbed the sleep out of his eyes and he looked and said, Lie down, I could make him disappear. The boy says, Come with me, Father. He grabs his father by one hand. The father grabs the magic wand. The boy grabs the ukulele, and they start running. They run, and they run across the fields right up near Abba Yo-Yo, right up in front of him. And Abba Yo-Yo looked down. He had long claws because he never cut them. 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He had stinking old feet because he never washed them. And he raised up with his big old claws. Just then the boy whips out his ukulele and starts to sing. 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And a foolish

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He fell down on the ground. The father steps up with his magic wand. Zoop, zoop, and Abby Yo-Yo disappears. The people screamed

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And it's a good song to go to sleep on.

0: Anybody else?
1: No, thank you.
0: All right. How about one last story? This one's from Nora Dooley, and it's called Luigi the Tailor of Napoli.
2: Everybody said that Luigi the Tailor was as cheap as yesterday's newspaper and as thrifty as a twice-used tea bag. The truth was, there were just too many mouths to feed at his house,

it in. And in less time than it takes for a tree to grow old, but longer than it takes for soup to grow cold, he wore that coat right out. One day Giovanni the farmer called out to him, "Hey, Luigi, you want a job? You could be my new scarecrow in that coat."

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That jacket was like his second skin. He wore it out, he wore it in, but in less time than it takes for a hill to grow old, right out. One day, Stefano, the butcher's boy, said, "Hey, Luigi, what do you got on? You look like you've been..."

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One day, Tommaso, the pasta maker, said to Luigi, "Hey, Luigi, you don't need to buy pasta. Look what you got on. Looks like you're wearing spaghetti." Luigi looked at his vest. "No, Tommaso, this is my vest, which you noticed has very good ventilation, but you just wait and see." That very night, with a snip here and a snip there, and a

0: Luigi turned what was left of his vest into a hat. 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That hat was like his second skin. He wore it out, he wore it in.
1: Look what you got on. Looks like you're wearing spaghetti.
0: Luigi looked at his vest.
1: Look what you got on. Looks like you're wearing spaghetti.
0: Luigi looked at his vest. No, Tommaso, this is my vest, which you noticed has very good ventilation. But you just wait and see. That very night, with a snip here and a snip there, and a stitch here and a stitch there, eccolo. Luigi turned what was left of his vest into a hat. Ah, oh, he loved that hat. That hat was like his second skin. He wore it out, he wore it in. But in less time than Luigi wore his hat right out. One day at the vegetable market, Vincenzo said,
2: Hey, Luigi, did your wife peel a potato and leave the peel on your head?
0: Luigi took off his hat.
2: Well, Vincenzo, in truth, this hat is more hole than hat, but you just...

eye was like his second skin. He wore it out, he wore it in. But in less time than it takes for a mountain to grow old, but longer than it takes for the night fire to grow cold, Luigi wore his tie right out. At breakfast one morning, his wife said, "Luigi, Carlo, are you growing a beard?"

0: turn Luigi the Tailor of Napoli from Nora Doom.
1: Clubhouse phone.
0: Oh, I got it.
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0: I don't think that would be a good idea. 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
2: Don't reveal your identity.
1: No, this is Sisha Shmivozo.
0: I thought you said you were Sasha Shmivozo.
1: No. My name is Shoshi Shmoviza.
0: Well, I think Amy is such a lovely name.
3: Oh, thank you.
0: I had a feeling it was you.
3: Oh.
0: I'm sorry, but we don't have any rugs to steam clean.
2: Offer the customer another possibility.
3: Well, then we'll steam clean your trees.
0: I think that would just aggravate the animals around our clubhouse. You see, there's gonna be a full moon out tonight.
3: Huh.
0: Hey, let's listen to a song from Mike Breland.
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2: If you'd like any information about the Zucchini Brothers, our concerts, our products, or anything you've heard on the show, or just to say hello, you can always go to www.zucchinibrothers.com. That's one word, and it's spelled Z-U-C-C-H-I-N-I-B-R-O-T-H-E-R-S. Keep Zucchini Brothers live at the clubhouse. It's produced, recorded, and edited by Sam Zucchini. Written librarian is Steve Zucchini. Today's special guest was Amy Helm. 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

0: of Seattle Food Festival. Israeli Prime Minister Benjamin Netanyahu is traveling to the U.S. on Monday for a meeting Tuesday with President Trump. The two will talk about the war in Iran and other issues. There's been a pause in U.S. attacks on Iran over the past 2 days, but Israel has indicated that if the fighting resumes, it is willing to join with the U.S. NPR's Emily Feck has more.
1: Editor Lindsey Graham, who is staunchly pro-Israel. And then Netanyahu will meet Trump on Tuesday. Iran's military spokesperson said Tehran believes Israel is trying to push the U.S. to expand attacks on Iran. In an Israeli poll last month, more than 90% of Israelis said they believed the now-abandoned ceasefire between the U.S. and Iran favored Iranian kingdom and one day tried to develop a nuclear weapon. Emily Fang, NPR News, Tel Aviv.
0: There are just 100 days left until November's midterm elections, and both parties say they have the lead. At stake is who controls the House and the Senate. Minority House Leader Hakeem Jeffries
1: said they believed the now-abandoned ceasefire between the U.S. and Iran favored Iranian kingdom and one day tried to develop a nuclear weapon. Emily Fang, NPR News, Tel Aviv.
0: There are just 100 days left until November's midterm elections, and both parties say they have the lead. At stake is who controls the House and the Senate. Minority House Leader Hakeem Jeffries joined Pennsylvania Democratic Governor Josh Shapiro at a rally in Bethlehem, Pennsylvania.
2: Republicans can find money for Donald Trump's reckless war of choice in Iran.

0: Also at stake in the fall are several governorships. Dozens of wildfires are burning across the Pacific Northwest at this hour, forcing thousands of people to evacuate and stretching limited firefighting resources. From member station Oregon Public Broadcasting, Joni Auden-Lane has our reports.
1: Oregon had record low snowfall this past winter. That has led to several wildfires exploding across the region this past week. The Bench Fire erupted Saturday night and forced thousands to evacuate from the tribal community of Warm Springs. Jessica Newyear of the Oregon Department of Forestry says there aren't enough firefighters available on the ground.
2: We are definitely looking at fires and having to start prioritizing which ones are going to be staffed appropriately with how we want to staff each fire to try and help as best we can.
1: Parts of central and eastern Oregon are also experiencing dangerous air quality because of the wildfire smoke. For NPR News, I'm Joni Auden-Land in Portland, Oregon.
0: And you're listening to NPR News. In its first 10 days in theaters, Christopher Nolan's The Odyssey has breezed.
3: Perhaps appropriately for a tale of a mythical Greek hero who wandered the ancient world for decades, The Odyssey is proving to have what the film industry calls legs.
4: Help me go home.
3: Where most blockbusters drop by about 50% in their second weekend, this epic adventure is off by just 19%. It is expected to take in $87 million in North America and another $128 million overseas, which means that after zipping past $500 million in ticket sales on Friday, it will end this weekend with a 10-day total of almost $640 million.

0: NPR News.
1: Jackson Kooijven won the PGA Tournament in Minnesota Sunday. He held off Scottie Scheffler with a closing 5-under-66. That gave him a tournament record 25-under, 259 total. His win came in only his third start as a professional. And again, our breaking news tonight, several people have been injured in a shooting near the Space Needle in Seattle. Police are urging people to avoid the area. The shooting took place at a venue hosting the Bite of Seattle Food Festival. I'm Dale Wilk, NPR News.
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Israeli Prime Minister Benjamin Netanyahu, Idia Washington, the Lansdagi President Donald Trump, Iya Ishi Ashtolish, Idi Shat Senate Ndong, Ben Nantigi Ajit Iyat, Conte Yadolish, Anila, Iyajit Iyat, Aba.

Washington, the Lanz Stagi, Idiot, or Ajapanata, and the last door. 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

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We should be here in the last episode and Lingo. She is deeper mind the game. We are your Lego podcast. We are big lucky. She is guest host. We are Tyrese. We are the Hill Burton. She is the Indiana Pacers. She should be the New York. We are the Aliago. She is the game plan. Summit. She is presented Alia. ABA Ajia, a sin on the Adam, Auto E Ajdi, Singity Rich, Kilman, Gishin B. Ajdi, E on stage, conversation, Gay Aj Eliadi, the decision, E Ajin Yadi, so E Ajdi layer, Dandingo de Quigo, she Aja, E the same, Gay E Aji off the court, a gay Aja, Auto E Aji Yadi dot E Yada, E Abedit, E Giddy team. 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

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Heat, I that.

I a delight at in the Ianantla, a rally nido e adjahatzi an he did ea, but an it a adjatil safely adjahat e, be it o little or it in he, it did safely adjadi dato.

0: And writers, I'm Joe Donahue. Catherine Stock had became a literary phenomenon with her debut novel, The Help, a book that spent more than 2 years on the bestseller list and was adapted into an Academy Award-winning film. Now, nearly two decades later, she returns with The Calamity Club, a sweeping historical novel set in 1933 Mississippi in the depths of the Great Depression. The story brings together three unforgettable women: an 11-year-old orphan deemed unadoptable, a sharp-tongued woman trying to rescue her family from financial ruin, and a mysterious outsider with little left to lose. As their lives intersect in a town shaped by hardship and hierarchy, they form an unlikely alliance, one that challenges the limits placed on them and tests how far they're willing to go to reclaim control of their futures. The Calamity Club explores resilience, friendship, and the quiet power of underestimated women. It is a great pleasure to welcome Catherine Stockett to this week's book show. Challenges the limits placed on them and tests how far they're willing to go to reclaim control and the quiet power of underestimated women. It is a great pleasure to welcome Catherine Stockett to this week's book show. Catherine, what a delight to have you on the show. Thank you so much for being with us.
1: The pleasure is all mine. Thank you so much for having me. It's been a long time.
0: It sure has been a long time. And from what I understand, this has been in the works in one way, shape, or form for the last 15 plus years. And so what is that process like as you churn through having a life, dealing with tremendous success, and then trying to deliver the dreaded second novel?
1: I feel like I've been on a roller coaster with this. 17 years ago, I published The Help. And, when I wrote that story, I was living in New York. It was 9/11. I mean, just days, one or two days after 9/11. And I lived downtown, and they cut off our phones. We couldn't leave our neighborhood. And I got really homesick. So I started writing in the voice of the woman that worked for our family, Dimitri, who took care of us. And it took me back to, the place where I grew up. And so I really wrote it, out of comfort to myself. And no one was more surprised than me that The Help took off the way it did. Of course, I had 60 rejections from agents to back that up, that that novel was never going to see the light of day. When I sat down to write the second book, The Calamity Club, instead of just me alone in a room writing

0: it and its representation of black characters. And so you have to deal with all of that.
1: Well, let me just say that when I sat down to write my sophomore novel, The Calamity Club, I already had this idea in mind. The business that these, you know, unlikely women put together. I don't know if we can do the spoiler now, but, you know, putting together a business that where women use their own bodies, which was kind of the only resource that they had. But when I sat down to write this, I was determined not to write a book that drew the same criticism that The Help did. I had already done that. I didn't want to do that again. And what I ended up with was a very cautious, kind of vanilla-flavored tale that lacked heart and it lacked truth. And you know, I almost quit. But I didn't want to give who is in an orphanage and finds herself unadoptable. And then about, I don't know how many years into it, I learned about a law passed in Mississippi in 1928 that was like a lightning bolt. It jolted me awake, really, like, you know, as a writer and as a woman and as a Mississippian. And it was the law that legalized the sterilization of those with what they called idiocy, imbecility, feeble-mindedness, epilepsy. This also includes those with autism, any kind of mental or physical disability. And it was essentially a means to cleanse our society of what was seen as the undesirables. As it turns out, you know, this Mississippi was way behind the times. Several dozen other states in the 1920s and 1930s had already passed their own form of sterilization laws. But the law alone was so disturbing. And as I went deeper into it, I found out that this topic had really not been written about, at least in fiction, that much. And that it was mostly women that they were sterilizing. But what just shook me to my core was that the law, especially in the South, was expanded to include what you call the promiscuous woman. And, you know, that just kind of blew my mind, because these were women that were perceived as promiscuous because they'd had children out of wedlock, or, you know, they didn't really have the means to be and appear like the upstanding citizen. But this, you know, it preyed on the poor and the vulnerable. It woke me up. So I think once I really accepted that if I want to write about Mississippi, especially in the 1920s and 1930s, I have to include hypocrisy and racism and absurdities if I want to tell the truth. And that's when the story really started to unfold.
0: There are dual narrators in the novel. And let's begin with Meg, who is this incredible girl who is in an orphanage. And she is, as a reader, just a dream character. Confident, fun, has a twinkle, and also has been through a hell of a lot.
1: Yes, Meg is 11 years old, and she was the first voice that

kind of came to me. I tell people this, I tell other writers this. Sometimes I feel like it's not really me writing a story. I'm just channeling these voices that, you know, want to have their say on the page. So Meg came to me first, and she's very tenacious. She refuses to break, and she says, I'll read you just

0: Meg taught me, I guess, is that as corny as it sounds, she reminded me that you cannot underestimate the power of hope. And I wanted the reader to see that sometimes you just cannot whip the hope out of somebody. Genuine hope is too powerful.
1: And it allows you to explore the vulnerabilities, which you seem to do so beautifully with this character in this novel.
0: Thank you. Meg is vulnerable. She's 11. She has no autonomy. She has no agency of her own life. And yet she's scrappy. For me, I felt like she made a really good pair with the adult narrator in this story named Bertie Calhoun, because both Meg and Bertie's 24, unmarried, you know, everyone thinks she's destined to be a spinster. These two characters know how to kind of unpeel in life until they get to the truth. I mean, anybody that has kids knows that an 11-year-old is going to call it like she sees it, and she's going to speak her mind. And sometimes for adults, it's a wake-up call, you know, when a child points out how ridiculous sometimes life can be.

0: here, as you say, 24 years old, and is on this own quest because it's 1933. You're in Mississippi. It's a difficult time. So she heads out to try to get cash for the family, and then all hell breaks loose, and she gets involved in the life of her sister and another family and Meg, and then
1: I like to take my characters on a journey. And, you know, the point of any book, I believe, is your characters have to go through a change. They have to experience a change, whether it's your, you know, whether they become worse people or better people, they have to change by the end of the story. And Birdie, you know, lives a very quiet life, but she's also the kind of person that's been underestimated her entire life. You know, no one expects Birdie to ever get married or leave home or do much in life, when the truth is she's kind of broiling inside to change the world. But because I didn't want either one of them to treat the other like a victim. I didn't want it to be like a mother-daughter relationship. I wanted it to be like two like minds that have enough wisdom to see through the absurdities of Southern society. You know, when I'm choosing a voice and shaping a narrator, I want one that can really showcase the ridiculousness of these so-called rules we're supposed to follow, you know, in polite society, in gender roles, in religion, and in race. And, you know, if you'll allow me, the sign, Birdie notices that there's a sign over the orphanage that says, "All God's children are welcome here." But then once you walk in the front door, there's an even Jews, Mexicans, Oriental types, twins, anyone who has had leprosy, consumption, missing, you know, if you'll allow me, the sign, Birdie notices that there's a sign over the orphanage that says, "All God's children are welcome here." But then once you walk in the front door, there's an even Jews, Mexicans, Oriental types, twins, anyone who

0: has or has had leprosy, consumption, missing limbs, or hair lip. It buy a sign like that and doesn't even see it.
1: Catherine Stockett is our guest. The name of the new novel is The Calamity Club. Did you know as you started this that it was going to be a large novel?
0: Chonker. No, I was really determined to write a short, simple story that did not cause any criticism. And like I said, once I gave in to this fact that you just can't, if you want to tell the truth, you have to show all types of people, all forms of people, men and women. It's kind of my duty, I think, as a writer, to allow and encourage the reader to imagine what it feels like to stand in someone else's shoes. Those shoes are not always, you know, one type or another. You've got to really get to know a character to understand that there are layers.

once I find the right voice that rings truth to me, I can write any kind of plot that I can dream up. But once I got Meg's voice, and once I really, it took

0: very honest with themselves and others.
1: Well, I wanted to be sure and not write, you know, the stereotype, the prostitute, the hooker with the heart of gold. So what I did was I chose this particular year, 1933, that the book takes place, because even though, I mean, to me, it's funny, this whole brothel scenario is, I mean, very often I really laughed hard at what was happening, but there's also a real fear of, you could pick up syphilis, you could pick up gonorrhea, and this was no small thing before, you know, penicillin was widely used. So I picked 1933 so that any kind of cure, anything was inaccessible. But I also wanted to make sure that liquor, the value of liquor in 1933, when prohibition was still in full force, you know, made that liquor was part of the game. If you had a cellar full of cases of

0: and really our leading feminist character here is guiding the way and telling these women that she has some workarounds on various things and really becomes a fascinating character in opening her eyes to the world and to those around her.
1: You know, thank you for asking about Virginia, because no one really talks about her much, but women's bodies, I just don't think women were very well cared for in the 1920s and 1930s. A lot of the focus was on the male body, and especially the male soldier, when anyone was trying to create a cure, you know, coming up with ideas of how to cure things like syphilis. Salvers thinking about the soldiers coming home. They weren't thinking about the women or the wives or the girlfriends or the prostitutes, you know, that were picking up these diseases. So I wanted to show a woman who was intelligent and had a background in sciences and medicine and was trying to break through and help these women. And what I found was that it's pretty easy to test for syphilis right there. It's not that hard to do.
0: Were you ever tempted to add another voice, to add, say, Frances, for example, to be a third narrator?
1: I had a third narrator for a while. It was actually a woman named Charlie, who is Meg's mother in the story. And I realized that this character serves me better as kind of an enigma. I wanted to keep her mysterious. And she really only has one goal in life, and that is to get her daughter back. And so as a writer, you learn not to spill too much tea. You want the reader to kind of go on this journey, understanding what they can about this character, but don't give away too much.
0: About Frances's husband and her son. And when you send them off, and we hear from phone calls and dispatches, did you ever not want to have them sort of off
1: screen? Who really owns this house? And I had to get them out, but I wanted them to, they might also have this opportunity to grow. They needed to get their hands dirty. You know what I mean? They needed to go stay in a, you know, a cold water flat in the big city of Jackson, Mississippi or New Orleans, and understand that they've been living, you know, very luxuriously compared to much of the world during the Great Depression. So yeah, I had to get them out with, but I wanted to continue with their storyline. And I did that through letters and through phone calls.
0: From the actual, when you got it and you were writing it, how long was that?
1: Somewhere around 7, after writing the novel for 7 years, Bertie's voice really locked into place. Meg, I had, she was a joy to write. She was kind of easy to write, but Bertie was a little bit trickier because, you know, I wanted to make her both intelligent, but not a victim. I think, you know, I talked a little bit about when I discovered these sterilization laws, how they really shaped this story and woke me up. But there was one more element to that I want the reader to understand here is that the sterilization laws were all across the United States. Almost every state passed the right to sterilize anyone that they deemed undesirable. But California in particular enforced their sterilization laws so viciously.

famously contacted the head of the Eugenics Society, which is, you know, the theory behind sterilization, and asked him to come to Germany and share his methods for sterilization. And this guy from California, Harry Laughlin, he couldn't go, but he sent a blueprint to Germany, to Adolf Hitler, showing how one woman who is feeble-minded and promiscuous, as they called it, could taint an entire society. And just this message of how we perceive others, of how we treat others, it floored me. And so I guess that's what this book is about.

producer Sarah LaDuke write to us at book@wamc.org. The latest on national productions programs is available via the Airwaves newsletter at wamc.org and on social media at WAMC Radio. 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

0: latest jump in energy prices could add to inflation and raise costs for consumers. Bob McNally is the founder of the Rapidan Energy Group. He tells NPR that the U.S. has used up much of the cushion that helped limit the impact of earlier disruptions.
1: We've had these inventories that we drew down, and we had China go on a crash diet. Going forward, the price mechanism will have to do more of the balancing if we can't get those flows from Hormuz resuming.
0: Experts also warn

0: suspect who drove a vehicle into a crowd near Berlin's annual Pride event is dead after shots were fired during a confrontation. Esme Nicholson has more on that story.
1: Police shot and killed 21-year-old Abdul Bar-

0: to grips with what they're dealing with, so I want to honor their privacy and just give out some basic information.
1: Indian cyclist taking home his fifth.

0: wildfires raging in the southwest portion of the country. Chandelise Duster, NPR News.
1: Center fielders Carlos Beltran, Andrew Jones, and slugging second baseman Jeff Kent were all inducted into the Baseball Hall of Fame on Sunday. The induction took place during an event in Cooperstown, New York. I'm Dale Wilman, NPR News.
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family's traditional fishing poles. And so I just heard all these amazing stories. And then when I went through law school, I realized that none of these stories were in the law books or in any of the books.

Alcatraz, a Pine Hill campus, portable building, 935 Baby Gash, Chandra Dolish, Danila Kho, Ishi Ajit.

like as a Reverend Randy Chadu in a Raymond Nazarene Church, as a Reverend Ian Z. E. Call Ian Hill Hallnet Police on net.

So Maris Nils on the other than his kid ea has tracking double and asked a creed ea's kill door. I don't end the LKD ea's trata.

Morning. This is Irene Beaver at this time. 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Our transmitter is located on Flattop Mountain near Mountain View, New Mexico. 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

Yat ehade dano tange. Good morning, those days. KTDB FM, auto de yagto coni taco, anahosit into yat e apene. 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Ado a in a gun he ato go ge ea 822 go old kisa do leta ne. I said a you go hot a kujona son his na da sa stomp. 619 sunrise today and sunset today is 822. The day is 13 dobo on that kaya na kitato 62 degrees. 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

Good morning, yat. 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In the night, don't be no nada. Good morning, yat. Teacher, yato. Not in so second, Hinayot call 5:16 a.m. Go a nada ilk. NHA office a distant at it called on late cutting the bath that did more or less. Like cutting the bath that ginger other that is called or less than nila atom. Hit all the AN sort and tail on the work order get that the AN zone emergency work orders a Filbert Alonso which on deal in the head dot 505-495-0665 a yet and nila atom. I don't do a yard that you young hunter and think a yard did a mode on a kitchen and the stone they cut in the bath that. Ginger, aya, a thought each, ya, aya, adjust, adado, season, han, the hanico, in habinaho, ato, leila. Teachers, aya, chin, na, ka, will touch a teacher's return week, aya, des no, ye, da, yoja, Tuesday, the 28th through July, the 31st, anila, ato, a con, a binet, di, a binago, and a glena, ato, which on this, rezo, 11:30 to 1 p.m., Aja aya set up under oath into the Pine Hill bus loading zone. Jada Nila Ato Ishin Aja D teachers, not a haka, Ishin A is not a gunda at Nihon. Aja Dan Khanda is Nihon Hut Ao Aya, then Yehet Nila Ato Nana Aya Ato Dina Dinast Ego Yos Castlenet Aya Ato Board of Trustees Executive Division Virtual Meeting Dolista Nila Ato Ishin Aya Ato Nigay. Parent Resource Center, Jito Lays, outside go old kids, or Aya than his Nila Alto, Aya Alto, Nana Ela, Nana Alto, Aya, the construction meeting, Dolays, Dana, construction regular meeting, July the 28th, Gunnet Dolays, Hushlade, Aya, Bigida, canceled, Anila, July the 28th, 5 p.m., Doibaha, Dolays, Dana, Aya, the portable building, 935. Dequa Pine Hill School Campus get a Dequa radio station, but now Ajakin sat Nazanel acquired a Yahanacha had thought the Aja construction had no con a Bayada Tian Yashin Kunza go a yan that almost a nut lay a Sanani late or late than Nila a Sanadi late than Nana to a Club C a Aja Nare Land Management Plan meeting a Nadi's net or late than Nitti a Yap. Plan, it'll the land use plan. A yet is no yet. I usually a yet Tuesday, gonet, not in say be gonet. 9 a.m. to 12 o'clock noon, do listening a unit 1 to unit 3, Keda Honot Ininge. Nana a unit 4 and 5, it's July 29th, gonet, do list 9 a.m. to 12 noon, do list Danila of do it out aqua and also Nana's sword. Pine Hill Church of the Nazarene, a dina denounced a gonet a. Aja camp meeting, Nigga Aya Baha Haljish Dolaytan, Hilnan Khanda Kato Laytan, Wednesday, Gunnet, July 29th, Gunnet Aya Reverend Randy Child or Rema Church of the Nazarene, Don Kilkalnet Dolay. Thursday, Gunnet, July the 30th, Gunnet Aya Jonathan Begay, Everlasting Life Ministry, Ainga Jones Rans, Oshin Haga, Gogo Inkilkalnet Dolay. Nida Inish Gunnet, the 31st, Gunnet Aya Reverend Yolanda Sage, will ye? Twin Buttes Nazarene Church, so they'll list on it. More years ago, August the 1st, gonna aya James Cody, or Sarah Cody, she aya the Aja, Nihay Ashto Lisa, Ishin Nantini, the aya Aja, like ye Nantin Tindo List, Compassion with Yego, a Binago Continental Breakfast, 8 a.m. to 9 a.m. Dolis, Dolisna, oh, a Dange, a Sna Adon Lit, 12:45, Jodolis Danila. Afternoon session, 1:30 to 3 p.m. Dolis and his Nila Alto. Area Hot Ela. Akon August, July the 29th to August 1st, and Dolis Alto. Akon Stradigo, Ea Yahanija Dolis, and refreshments, 5 to 6 p.m. Do Adon, the Chenj Aja Chakushin, Stot Olis Alto. Area Hotat Ela, Bains Nito Olis Alto. Auto Raymond of her head start round up with ya a July the 30th gonna a ya di the mode of the engine and the school that she a banner al date or late in the way just being another.

3 and 4 year olds. Birth certificate, do immunization record, physical exam, do CIP, ain't that jat or little and kissne. Ajabek, I had Kagi Quigo Shinfulon, do little door prizes, do bouncy house that isne, fried bread, the Ajashin, dal indo little door, banata or tat or little bus and dispensary, the Ayahashi, Ajabeta hot or sins, Ado Navajo bingo, that al Yego, Eisenhahit or cut and kissne. Mechanical bull, the Shinda Holon Dolly. A Raymond of her head start round up, Ishil China, 3 and 4 year old bad at Isnet Dolly and his Nila Alto Nana Alto JOM Indian Education Committee. She and he caught on July 30th, going at 4:30 p.m. Go Nagui Parent Resource Center because Angelo Lation Hahito cut on his Nila Alto. Natural Resource Department, Aya Alto D, the catering service, Aya Adresa, A, Ados Nistani, Zenibinina, Aya D, Bail, Ayol, Tahoeshin, Epahal, Teo, A, is in bidding, request bits, Aya Adra, Adan, cold sandwiches, or potato chips, or potato salad, or dessert, or drinks, and the catering event, the Gaya, August 22nd, Gunna E. Athole. Nizantin Biga got the Neka Raymond of Fair Junior Livestock Show, Jodo Lit and Kisne. A county Ajabitas Londo go gay set up do serving do clean up a art epistondo Lit and Kisnation catering bit packets a young gay natural resource officer and the Hosato Lito deadline to submit a August 7th and Kisne. Nighty Kid Nekolongo go aya 505-876-9652 then kiss nila alto. 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Eya first grade, only 12th grade, yostra aja ado in the eya dide Kindergarten at Hanlon, Erota, Tibit at the Togos Konaha, a waiver, a other in Altosi has the old Lisa Alto. Hachina Paeria could a lanto. Ado a yalto, Nare, Pine Hill House in a dot and his nigo goshin con a. Nijonago a dijin a conk at a in his the wheel, Risto in the chin con. Not washing a ya, at nature the Hanego go a ya don't get bars and all lately a ya, Department of Transportation dot the con physical had the head in that CDL desne, Edo Dago a ya noun CDL drivers a ya adjug a bahad at ilnet or lace a conal source a ya and hahat at ilnet or lace and kisne conde. Clinic at the house, no appointment at us, indo lace at your clinic policy in it. At a physical a appointment, a big how adil and a nila walking basis, a dota. A con DOT physical forms, a the Aja Holland and Kisne, even yea, hin ya, go a patient registration, do medical records acquired, a ben I did this kiss and his nila alto. Ado Junior, the sleepy ye no side, a young house, a solent, a mammogram, ben yak, or even not a wheat, a gay, a Tuesday, September 22nd, Gunetto, November 10th, Gunetto, late, a than his knee, last or eighty, alto, canada, a lamb. Yat is not, did I not, Angie, good morning, a yard old lace.

You're listening to KTWB FM. Yeah, good morning. I did. I'm not on guest. I did. I'm not. I'm not. I'm not. I'm not. I'm not. I'm not. I'm not. I'm not. I'm not. I'm not. I'm not. I'm not. I'm not. I'm not. I'm not. I'm not. I'm not. I'm not. I'm not. I'm not. I'm not. I'm not. I'm not. I'm not. I'm not. I'm not. I'm not. I'm not. I'm not. I'm not. I'm not. I'm not. I'm not. I'm not. I'm not. I'm not. I'm not. I'm not. I'm not. I'm not. I'm not. I'm not. I'm not. I'm not. I'm not. I'm not. I'm not. I'm not. I'm not. I'm not. I'm not. I'm not. I'm not. I'm not. I'm not. I'm not. I'm not. I'm not. I'm not. I'm not. I'm not. I'm not. I'm not. I'm not. I'm not. I'm not. I'm not. I'm not. I'm not. I'm not. I'm not. I'm not. I'm not. I'm not. I'm

Good morning. Good day, Adonatin. Shla izi in restari do leche yat eben adeta inos angelta. Remina was good and this aunt at Agri Alto Teeth and the gay open and tough field is now just in Sunday. This going to just end old Nista and then Gray Alto Carpenter temporary thing with a netto receptionist. The gay sets program. The Pineal School today, the principal closing date today, July the 28th, is Conjure at 8 o'clock. The agriculture technician part-time, the Pineal School, the 28th of the this is middle school math teacher, a re-advertisement open and top bill. Elementary teacher, fourth grade teacher, a open and top bill, re-advertisement on Milan, substitute teachers, gifted and talented teacher, bus driver, do the head start. Do in the controller, do budget officer, the finance department, property technician, two the property and procurement, do information management specialist administration, open and top field, do list that. Nana a Pine Hill Health Center today after custodian a closing date July the 28th. Other staff medical optometrist a closing date July the 28th or later. Other in the Pine Hill Health Center Janala did out the open and tough field or later. Staff physician, family nurse practitioner, dental hygienist, laboratory technical consultant part-time, the emergency medical technician basic staff physical therapist on Nila Ado in the Nige Head Start program today out the temporary maintenance worker Ado in that internal then get open in top field today out the head football coach, assistant football coach, assistant cross-country coach, mid school football coach Nakio Danido, elementary basketball coach Aya, July the 28th, Aya Aunt Adolis Danila Nida Kidney Kekolongo, the Raymond Abo School Board Office of Human Resources, Jahazan Dolitan Kisni Lato Ajan Nalsosinin Sozon Nalsosinastis Nakoko Ayaha. Criminal background check, and character investigation, do drug screening, Danila. Bishopin and Sekesi, they are www.rnsb.k12.nm.us/human services. Aya Dantis Nila, Aya Do Kunada, Ela Ade in Sangela. Good morning, Dolis Ade in Sangela.

Good morning, Karina. 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Guys, 20 minutes before 6 a.m. Ichiri Anto Natin, so it's a go your carto 619 go in here after Lisla. Nana Eya, I don't know the hot tindo Lisla, and the need a teacher at the hot eight ago, okay? Quotrin in his hot sauce under a yaha. Teacher Eya, I thought. They stood all this and his meal, I thought they stood hot. The Bingidea shink was other tails or the list, or then other shink eight a yo, other this stugo or art or later con the other and all she day is on that is just all later. Nagre nas that teen doors, nego is kate or later, and then gray now consoir are they going to hit a needle or later, but slaughter to the time, he is kate. A

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Good morning, yat ek ade yanto na kit ata hitsi hilton de shladi to de stradi to de sento yat ek apena ade ins angelanto KTDB FM adu e ananitsa.

Good morning. I think it's 19. It's 30. It's 19. It's 30. It's 30. It's 30. It's 30. It's 30. It's 30. It's 30. It's 30. It's 30. It's 30. It's 30. It's 30. It's 30. It's 30. It's 30. It's 30. It's 30. It's 30. It's 30. It's 30. It's 30. It's 30. It's 30. It's 30. It's 30. It's 30. It's 30. It's 30. It's 30. It's 30. It's 30. It's 30. It's 30. It's 30. It's 30. It's 30. It's 30. It's 30. It's 30. It's 30. It's 30. It's 30. It's 30. It's 30. It's 30. It's 30. It's 30. It's 30. It's 30. It's 30. It's 30. It's 30. It's 30. It's 30. It's 30. It's 30. It's 30. It's 30. It's 30. It's 30. It's 30. It's 30. It's 30. It's 30. It's 30. It's 30. It's 30. It's 30. It's 30. It's 30. It's 30. It's 30. It's 30. It's 30. It's 30. It's 30

Good morning, Yate. Got not kid on the news this Tandy, though they say Yate, Bene, good morning. Teacher Day, Antona, Din, so second K, your car, Yate, Adrihan, Lincoln, Dita. Today, Antona, wait, or just was that you need this get down. Into Jay, that you know, Hansi. Not on his Denise Candy. Good morning, Gade, Yate, down the way has Tandy, though they say, I thought I had the news. Today, I don't know if you're going to call to in the DDMO or the NHA closed or the done though in the DDMO or the day and teachers ASNA and not a car to is called away at the vendors. They said that needs in Honda in the day and the quite a pioneer school today. I'll the bus and not a teaching a Arjuna in the has an in Hato also Arjun Honda in it or the nation teachers a Arjun but a hot needle a. Honeto le vendors water Danila alto DJ Yat Isa, good morning. Ado and Danigui National Public Radio News, Ado Shin Ena, the Haneto le Saltom. Nugget all the day out something the Asadi and Alkelto for the Chirea alto. Deep in the Girea alto, Osishin Ea, the Hijosto le, the this dude or the Sepine. 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Zona Goshin, hey, ya, Adi Weekend, Assembly, Elto Oko. 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Ado in the, hey, Yanagay, DJ, Yashin, Elto. Did the more lately, Hanet Baha,

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1: In Washington, I'm Libby Casey. One person is in custody and police are searching for a second suspect in a mass shooting in Seattle yesterday. Gunfire erupted Sunday evening at a food festival at Seattle Center near the Space Needle, killing three people and injuring four others. The wounded include a toddler. Police believe two people were shooting at each other, but it's still being investigated. KUOW's Casey Martin.
2: Local police said they're getting help from the State Patrol and also the FBI. The park is closed and will be for

0: Seattle police who were at the festival found one suspected shooter who surrendered and was arrested. The Seattle Center was packed with people at the popular Bite of Seattle Food Festival. Chaos erupted when the shooting started, with people taking shelter inside the Space Needle. French President Emmanuel Macron will lead a crisis meeting from Paris today as wildfires continue to rage out of control in southwestern France. NPR's Eleanor Beardsley reports summer camps in the region have been canceled and more than 200,000 people evacuated from their homes.
1: The France 2 TV news broadcast.

0: Flames are devouring forest, farmland, and villages just 20 miles from the southwestern city of Bordeaux. Many Bordeaux suburbs have been evacuated. The military has been mobilized to help the firefighters, and European Union firefighting planes and helicopters called in to assist the usual French Canadair water skimming planes. Eleanor Beardsley, NPR News, Saumur-en-Auxois, France.
1: Nearly 10 months after a ceasefire with Hamas in Gaza, Israel has agreed to allow an international peacekeeping force to enter Gaza and try to restart some services there. But as NPR's Emily Fang reports, other key parts of the ceasefire remain unaddressed.
2: President Trump's Board of Peace welcomed the approval, which was announced shortly before Israel's prime minister departed for meetings in the U.S. Much of Gaza is in ruins, and the local healthcare system is totally collapsed. Under the ceasefire last October, Israel also said it would withdraw its army from Gaza to beyond a yellow line inside the territory. But the United Nations Humanitarian Aid Agency says Israel's army has steadily increased the amount of Gaza's territory it controls after the ceasefire to roughly 70% of the strip. And Gazans are reporting new concrete blocks being placed inside the yellow line, demarcating new areas of Israeli control. Emily Fang, NPR News, Tel Aviv.
1: You're listening to NPR News. German authorities say the suspect in a deadly Berlin Pride attack was shot and killed in a confrontation with police after a nationwide manhunt. A man drove a van into a crowd and then attacked with a blade, killing one person and injuring 29 others on Saturday night just outside the celebration's security perimeter. Officials say the suspect was a 21-year-old German citizen who had previously sought to join the militant Islamic State group. Christopher Nolan's film The Odyssey is playing on more than 25,000 screens worldwide. It's a broad release that will get even larger when China, Japan, and Korea open the film next month. As NPR's Bob Mondello reports, audiences appear to crave the epic experience.
3: Nolan superfans are touting the virtues of seeing The Odyssey on one of the mere 41 screens, 25 in the U.S. and another 16 abroad, that are equipped to play 70mm IMAX film, the format The Odyssey was shot in. But there are plenty of what the industry calls premium large format auditoriums, including digital IMAX and conventional 70mm. They represent about 1% of Odyssey showings, but because audiences are

0: challenge. It is racing to fill construction orders for dozens of new IMAX auditoriums. Bob Mondello, NPR News.
1: The national average for a gallon of regular gasoline is $4.11, according to AAA. That's up from a week ago when it was $4 a gallon. This is NPR News.
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3: Good morning. 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

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The Honor Gani Bits Andrew Hot.

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1: Good afternoon, Warrior Nation. This is your athletic director. Just want to give a few details on going forward regarding our athletic program. I want you to save the date for August the 5th, 2026. We will be having an athletic department summit. What this summit was, originally we had a coaches meeting and our coaches suggested this, which I think is a great idea, so I'm pushing forward with it. We will have different guest speakers. It will be mandatory meeting for all athletes, for all parents and guardians and coaches.

have my date correct, but it is August the 5th. Again, mark your date, save the date. The other important piece for athletics is start exercising athletes.

People are starting to work out now in July. They've been working out since June. But I haven't been able to advertise until now, sometime in July. So we are looking for a head football coach. That will be a vacancy. We are also looking for an assistant football coach, two middle school football coaches, and an assistant cross-country coach. So if you're interested, when those vacancies apply,

Also, if you're interested in refereeing, stop by my office. We can chat about refereeing. I can help try to find some resources and some classes for you and get you on board to start refereeing and officiating our middle school games. That comes with pay, so that's, you know, extra money in people's pockets, or any teenagers that are out there.

So look on the postings on the Athletic page within the next 2 weeks for the official opportunity, and look at that. You first have to start at the middle school level before you get into the actual organization, which is the New Mexico Official Federation organization. So, but it's a foot in the door. It's a start. Also, we will need volunteer officials for our basketball tournament for women and men during the Rhema Navajo Fair and Rodeo Tournament. That's going to happen during the Rhema Fair. So look also for that information soon. We will be posting flyers and registration information for those tournaments. So with that said, the other item is get your physicals.

Now, just a little bit of information. We have 6 to 7 teams in our district this year for basketball, volleyball, and we even have, I believe, 6 for cross country. What's pretty cool this year

before cross country. It was originally Rehoboth with Mr. Pete as the chairperson down there in District 1A, 2A. So I'm happy to say it's exciting to watch our 1A finally get their own classification.

Save the date for August the 5th. Plan on coming. And like I said, there'll be door prizes, food, finger food, and everything else. We've had some activity. I don't know if I said it before because this is a long message. I get a little winded. But volleyball's been active. Girls and boys basketball has been active. Track and field has been active. Cross country. And like I said, golf is preparing to do their clinic sometime late July.

My door is always open for any suggestions, ideas, or any questions. So with that said, really appreciate you as fans, and this community is a very special

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1: You spent much of your life advocating for the health of the Klamath River and Yurok homelands. Can you share your personal connection to the water, the land, and the fish, and how those relationships have shaped who you are and the work that you do?
2: Well, Ayakwe, thank you for having me. My relationship to the Klamath River, my home waters, to our home fish, to my culture, to our place, our high country, it has made me. You know, I exist as I am because of those relationships. I'm from the village of Rekwoy, right at the mouth of the river, and we've been there since the beginning of time. And we have always had a fishing-based way of life. One thing my dad says is we have fished the same salmon runs in the same exact places for so long that we and the fish now share the same DNA. So I like to think I'm part Chinook salmon too.
1: Yeah. And the Yurok tribe has faced layers of challenges over the time, from climate change and industrial impacts to colonial systems that disrupted, you know, traditional ways of life. How do these intersecting factors continue to affect your community and your tribe today?
2: In the book, I talk about how in 2002, there was an active ecocide against my people and really

history at the exact same time that a massive salmon run came home, and it caused the largest fish kill in American history. About 70,000 adult salmon died. You know, that moment of ecocide, that tragedy that we all experienced, it really launched us into the Undam the Klamath River movement, which has now led to the largest river restoration project in history. The river is cleaner, the water is colder, the river is just coming alive again. And, you know, I tried in my book, The Water Remembers, to really outline and tell the story there so that others could learn, right? And that maybe they could use the tools and technique that we have used on the Klamath to preserve their own cultures, their own lands, their own waters. I titled the book, The Water Remembers, because it does. It remembers what it was like to be

0: We have ancestral knowledge in our blood about what it was like to live in balance with nature, what it was like to be on a healthy planet.
1: You've done so much work across different areas, from law to advocacy to restoration. What inspired you to write The Water Remembers, and what do you hope readers take away from it?
0: My family inspired that, writing it. I was very lucky.

0: none of these stories were in the law books or in any of the books that I had read going through, you know, my whole education. And the stories, the struggle of Indigenous peoples, you know, the fight, the resilience is so important. And it's such a critical part of the country's history that is untold. So it really is just a privilege to have the opportunity to write that story in the way that I wanted to write it.
1: Now here's Amy reading from her book.
0: I thought about my great-grandmother Geneva, who had lived through some of the most challenging times. She passed away

0: 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She traveled on the wind and whispered, "It's your turn. Go."
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3: Good morning, Yate, Our Living Lands. Well, yeah, I don't know that's the thoughts. Yate, Hippinito. 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

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you know about the Hotel Net, Ishin Rail, Vietnam, ah, the day after she a lock or hot hour, eh, hit a whole lot, don't I can't a toy, eh, at I, you see, go with that and dull kit, eh, as lead or in 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

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regular meeting do lay a dan nila auto nan auto e a the club c a land management plan meeting do lay stanne unit 1 do unit 3 aju unit 1 through unit 3 Aja Kidanot, any good day, I'll do the mood on the kitchen and the school at the need needle is 9 AM to 12 o'clock noon. Then Nana 18 the door, deed on this like kill not injury out of July 29th. Good net, do this down at 9 AM to 12 o'clock noon. 8 AM to under the rim of her chapter meeting, do this down his knee, last or other shin tartners list and that stated all this lap. It is what a unit 1 to unit 3 be it kill not any July 28th when it all is less calm now it is all in the object. Ado unit 4 to 5 kill not engage July 29th 9 AM to 12 o'clock noon to late Wednesday when it never be sanat less under all this Danila. Pioneer Church of the Nazarene day a revival yana cut all this July 29th or the 30th or 31st or August 1st when it all is Wednesday, gonna Shane Reverend Randy Chado has net dollars. Thursday, gonna Aya Jonathan Begay Everlasting Life Ministries. Adon da inish gonna A Reverend Yolanda Sage Twin Buttes Nazarene. Do the more yaja gonna the first Aya James Cody do Sarah Cody do lisa do A yan gay good news. Our rich of the nations will ya flex that Shin gay ash do lisa. Continental Breakfast 8 AM to 9 AM lunch Aya 12 to 12:45. Afternoon session A 1:30 to 3 dollars and kissne James Cody Ayas the Nedan Linishin Kiki Kat Olil Dos Sarah Cody Ayas Dundan Linige Compassion Walyashu Ajabin Kiskan Net Olil every night a youth service dolila Haskarabik Ina Kosko Yahane Jat Olilane Do refreshments Wolon Dole 5 to 6 PM Do services AG Jehodanila Ato Ado Damo Yajagun at Shin Aya Ato Adjur Asin Ado da Asin Ado Eya da Adando Lisa 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Ado do catering service, eh, yasa aja, eh, dani zendane, ko natural resource department, because ando, eh, shi, eh, ya, bin yeh, jo bit satnisa, eh, hot ada del neko, eh, aja do go, ge, cold sandwiches.
potato chips, though, potato salad, dessert, though, drinks, the catering event. The gate August 22nd, when it been yeah, hot ne. Nez nothing that's a cone long, the Nasa Hilato Lace on the Raymond Navajo Fair Junior Livestock Show. Today, yeah, the bits to get a yeah, the setup, though, serving, though, cleanup, a beats, although they stand there. A con catering bit packets in the house of the natural resource office on the catering bit packets a con deadline a submit at all nitigate August the 7th or this Danila 90 kidney for long ago a 505-876-9652 odd day out of baseball. Good morning, are they in

0: I hope he rests in peace. The trouble is, the fella owes me $40.
1: Tom T. Hall, the Audrey Nuts, and the Yat Eben, good morning. I thought I'd do need to see such read all these students. A minute before 7 a.m. July 27th, go and Kato in the Monday. Oh, the day is 13 a.m. on kids 60 degrees. I thought teacher should a deep in Gaya, cause a dentino a or alto lethos and I don't know what you that today. I was another Haljo to lethay another didn't.
2: Wounded. Police believe two people were shooting at each other. It's Morning Edition from NPR News. There are 99 days left before elections that will decide which party controls Congress. I'm Leila Faldin.
3: Jeremy Martinez, can Democrats overcome Republican structural advantages? We asked Democratic strategist Paul Pagano. Also, Ukraine's long-range drones have a new target, retail warehouses in Russia. In an ESPN documentary series, follows some of the WNBA's biggest stars. It's Monday, July 27th. On this day in 1909, Orville Wright tested the U.S. Army's first airplane. He took a lieutenant on a flight above Fort Myer, Virginia for over an hour. News is next.
4: Live for NPR News in Washington, I'm Libby Casey. There is a pause in the attacks between the U.S. and Iran after almost 2 weeks of U.S. strikes on Iranian military targets and infrastructure and Iranian counterattacks on U.S. bases and other targets in the Gulf. NPR's Jane Arraf.
5: The Iranian army spokesperson confirmed Sunday that Iran had indeed halted attacks at the same time that the U.S. had. And Iran's foreign ministry spokesman, Ismail Baghari, confirmed messages were exchanged between Iran and the U.S.

0: negotiations with the American side.
1: The war launched by the U.S. and Israel hits the five-month mark tomorrow, the same day that Israeli Prime Minister Benjamin Netanyahu will meet with President Trump at the White House. The price of Brent crude, the global benchmark for oil, fell to about $89 a barrel this morning after hitting $102 a barrel last week. The price at the pump for regular gasoline is $4.11, according to AAA. NPR's Windsor Johnston reports analysts say the factors that keep oil prices in check may be fading.
2: Oil prices have surged as the war with Iran raises fears about disruptions to global energy supplies. But so far, the market has avoided the kind of sustained price hike many analysts expected. Bob McNally is the head of the Rapidan Energy Group and former White House energy advisor.
3: This entrenched optimism among traders, and that's a big deal because prices reflect how traders think about the future. And they've been very optimistic, believing President Trump that this is going to end soon.
2: McNally says lower oil demand from China also helped ease pressure on prices, but he warns those buffers may not last if the conflict continues to escalate. Windsor Johnston, NPR News, Washington.
1: A new survey finds 3 in 4 voters say the cost of childcare is a major problem. NPR's Jennifer Ludden reports it's among reasons affordability is a top issue this election year.
4: For parents who pay for childcare, more than a third say it's one of their top 2 expenses. That's according to a poll commissioned by the First 5 Years Fund, which advocates for expanding early learning and care. Nearly half of parents say childcare challenges affect their work, and it's not just them. Nearly 40% of all voters say they're affected when a colleague's childcare is disrupted. Nationally, there is a serious shortage of childcare, and in many places it can cost more than housing or college tuition. A growing number of cities and states are committing money to expand free and subsidized childcare. They say their local economies depend on it. Critics argue it drives up government spending. Jennifer Ludden, NPR News, Washington.
1: It's NPR News. Authorities in Germany say they're investigating a weekend attack in Berlin as an act of terrorism. As Esme Nicholson reports, police shot and killed the man suspected of driving a vehicle into a crowd attending an annual Pride event.
5: Police shot and killed 21-year-old Abdul Balaut in a garden allotment on the outskirts of Berlin. Prosecutors say evidence was mounting to suggest the incident, which killed one and injured at least 29 others, was an Islamist terror.

0: For NPR News, I'm Esme Nicholson in Munich.
1: President Trump's tariffs are headed to court again. Two lawsuits filed by small businesses are challenging Trump's sweeping tariffs announced on Thursday that impose double-digit levies on 60 trading partners. The tariffs cover 99% of U.S. imports. The Trump administration says they're being implemented because countries have failed to prevent imports produced by foreign

0: The East Pacific region has its first Category 5 hurricane in almost 2 years. Hurricane Genevieve is expected to stay far out to sea on a course roughly parallel with the Mexican coast. You're listening to NPR News. Live in Washington, I'm Libby Casey.
1: 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Other contributors include Lilly Endowment, a private foundation supporting NPR's coverage of religion and spirituality, and Jarl and Pamela Mohn, focusing on civil liberties, foster youth, public radio, and the arts.

0: And I'm A. Martinez in Los Angeles, California. Three people are dead after a mass shooting at a food festival in Seattle on Sunday.
1: Police there say they have one person in custody and one more person could be involved who has not been arrested.
0: Casey Martin from member station KUOW has been following the story. Casey, what do we know about what happened on Sunday?
2: Well, we don't know much at the moment, but here's what we have. This was at the base of the Space Needle. This is the really tall tourist attraction.

0: This is an annual event that families go to every year, and on Sunday night around 6 p.m., people heard multiple gunshots and started running away. Seattle police who were at the festival, they found a shooter. That person surrendered and was arrested, they said. Police have only said it was a young person, so we don't know if they were an adult or a juvenile. Two guns were found at the park, and I spoke to Jessica Allison, who was there with her young daughter and her husband.
1: And I was like, should I grab the stroller? He's like, run! We had to run. We hid. We just didn't know what to do.
0: Thankfully, they did get out safely after hiding under a performance stage, though she said getting out of that park was really chaotic.
2: Okay, so what about the suspects?
0: As of last night, another suspected shooter was still on the loose. Police said they were still figuring out what that person's involvement was. Police said it appeared that two people were shooting at each other, but that's still being investigated.

0: Late last night, Washington's governor, a congresswoman, and the mayor of Seattle, they all came to the scene. They shared information and condolences with the victims' families. Here's Seattle Mayor Katie Wilson.
1: What happened here today at

0: shooting happened. So that will be an ongoing conversation about public safety here.
1: That's Casey Martin from member station KUOW. Thank you, Casey.
0: Thank you.
1: There are now fewer than 100 days until Election Day in November.
2: Yeah, and some states still have primaries to set those fall matchups, all leading to the big question, will Democrats win control of at least one chamber of Congress, breaking up full Republican control in D.C.?
1: For insights into that, let's go to senior national political correspondent Mara Liasson. Mara, both Democrats and Republicans are making a case for why they'll win congressional majorities in the midterm. So let's start with Democrats. What are they touting as advantages for them?
3: Well, I see the midterms as a story of two competing forces. Republicans have some structural advantages. Democrats have some organic advantages. Democrats are running against an unpopular incumbent and his party. Even though Donald Trump is not on the ballot, his approval rating is under 40%, and that hurts Republicans. Voters have soured on his agenda. They're unhappy with the economy. They're unhappy about the Iran war and tariffs. They blame both of those things for high prices. Democrats also have an advantage in voter enthusiasm and turnout. More Democrats have been turning out in primaries and special elections this year.
1: All right, what about the case for Republicans?
3: Right. Republicans, you would think that when you look at all these organic factors, you would say, whoa, looks like a big blue wave forming. But historical rules only work till they stop working. And Republicans have some structural advantages. The Democratic brand is polling very poorly now, so Democrats are not able to take full advantage of the incumbent party's problems. Republicans also have raised much, much more money than Democrats. President Trump helped his party when he initiated an unprecedented wave of mid-cycle partisan redistricting or gerrymandering, and Republicans were able to create more Republican-leaning House districts and decrease the number of competitive House districts overall. That gives them a big advantage.
1: Now, millions of voters will cast their ballots ahead of Election Day, so for many, there are fewer than 99 days until they make their choice. So is there anything you see maybe that could alter the prevailing narrative?
3: Theoretically, yes. President Trump could find a face-saving way to end the Iran war, and then maybe some of the economic pressures, especially high gas prices, could ease up in time for voters to change their minds. Or the Democratic Party could nominate candidates too far to the left to win general elections in some swing districts or battleground states. That said, in the past, when we get to August and September, voters' minds are pretty much made up. It's hard to change them by then.
1: Any particularly juicy races you're keeping an eye on?
3: Yeah, I'm keeping an eye on two Senate races in particular. In Michigan, I'm watching the Democratic primary, which happens next week. Democrats there have a choice between a left-wing populist, Abdul El-Sayed, or a more centrist candidate, Haley Stevens. And the question is, can a left-wing populist win a general election in a swing state like Michigan, which Democrats have to win if they're going to have any chance of winning the Senate majority? I'm also looking at Maine, where Democrats also need to win if they're going to get the Senate majority, and they have a new candidate there, Troy Jackson. He's replaced Graham Plattner on the ballot, and they're trying to defeat Susan Collins, who is the only Republican Senate incumbent running this year in a blue state, a state that went for Kamala Harris. So the big question there is, can Jackson stand up a campaign, raise millions of dollars to defeat Collins, who has tons of money and has proven she can win tough races in Maine?
1: That's NPR's Mara Liasson. Mara, thanks.
3: You're welcome.
2: Let's get a take on the countdown to the midterms from Paul Vigala. He's a longtime Democratic strategist who worked in the Clinton administration. He's now a political contributor to CNN. Good morning, Paul, and welcome back to the program.
4: Good morning, Layla. Thanks for having me back.
2: So Mara Liasson just told us that this election is about the political advantages Democrats have with voters versus structural advantages for Republicans. In your view, what is the better advantage to have?
4: Well, the structural advantages the Democrats have, the fundamentals, the most important thing, the one thing, is that Republicans are the status quo in a time of change. Republicans have the House. Republicans have the Senate. Republicans have the White House. God knows they have the Supreme Court. People want change, and the only way to get change is to vote Democratic. We've seen this trifecta. You know, I've done this a long time. Mm-hmm. President Clinton, who I worked for, we lost 54 House seats in our midterm. President Bush lost 31 in his second midterm. Obama lost 63. Trump lost 41. The Republicans are going to lose 40 or more. Book it. It's a structural thing. You add to that those things Mara talked about. But president's deep unpopularity. The terrible inflation, especially at gas prices, groceries, rent, utilities, the enthusiasm gap. I mean, my advice to Republicans, build an ark, man.
2: I have a question about that, though, because the president, yes, is polling badly, but the Democratic Party is also polling quite badly. Does that temper your expectations?
4: No. It's like that old joke about the two old guys at the diner, and one says the food here is terrible, and the other says, yeah, the portions are so small, too. I'm a Democrat. I've been a Democrat all my life. I would tell a pollster I'm not happy with the Democrats. Democrats are unhappy with their party because they're not fighting Trump enough. Republicans are unhappy with their party because the Epstein files, the Iran war, and inflation, these are things they did not vote for. You know, I mean, I know I'm a Democrat, but 75 million people voted for Trump, and they're good people. They did not vote for high inflation, high tariffs, foreign wars, and to they believe, cover up the Epstein files. So their base is depressed. My base is excited. They're unhappy with the party, but they're excited. That's how you get a wave. You know, the amplitude of a wave is the peak to the trough. And their trough is very low because their enthusiasm is low. Democrats are very high because their enthusiasm is high.
2: But we're also seeing a lot of that excitement about candidates that are quite left, including a key state in Michigan. The race for control of the Senate looks pretty close. And as Mara told us, the Democrats have a choice between a left-wing populist and a moderate. Who do you consider to be a better pick to attract swing voters in November in a swing state like Michigan?
4: Oh, it's not even close. My biggest worry about 99 days from now in the midterm is that the far left will taint the Democrat brand. Keep in mind, the Democratic Socialists are not Democrats. They have their own party, and they have their own, to my mind, very eccentric platform. Things like no U.S. Senate, no police, no military. I mean, it is.
2: But they also argue that the Democratic brand is not popular with voters, and that's why
4: because
2: the
4: they're trashing it.
2: Losing.
4: The far left gave us, Dr. Jill Stein, who helped elect Mr.

0: She's just a very mainstream Omaha Democrat. The Republicans are calling her DSA Denise, like she's a socialist. So I'm very worried about those extremists tainting my party's brand.
1: Now, the New York Times reported over the weekend about troubles inside the Democratic National Committee. One is that the party is broke. Now, NPR has not independently confirmed that reporting. But if true, how does that impact the party going into the midterms, given that the Republican Party has so much more money?
0: Sadly, the national parties have become almost irrelevant. Mm-hmm. I think that's a shame. But the candidates are raising enough in the Democratic Party. If the Democrats lose, and they won't, it'll be a landslide. But if they do, it will not because of lack of money. John Ossoff, the incumbent senator in Georgia, which Mr. Trump carried twice, he's got $42 million cash on hand. I mean, he can spend $500,000 a day for the rest of the election without raising more. James Tallarico, the very impressive Democrat in my home state of Texas, has raised $72 million. So the Democrats will have enough money. They ought not whine about that.
1: Democratic strategist and CNN contributor Paul Begala, thank you for your time and your insights.
0: Thanks, Layla.

On the next Fresh Air, novelist Leila Slimani. Her trilogy is inspired by three generations of her Moroccan family. She writes from her dual perspective as biracial, with members of her family representing the countries of the colonized and colonizer.

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1: This is Morning Edition from NPR News. I'm Amy Martinez.
2: I'm Leila Faldin.
3: And I'm Michelle Martin. Good morning. The WNBA All-Star Game was this weekend. At a time when the Women's Professional Basketball League is attracting more eyes than ever, fans got to see many of their favorites on the court together in Chicago. But if you missed it, you can see three of its top players in a much more intimate way. A new docuseries from ESPN follows Asia Wilson of the

0: personal lives.
1: It's gonna look like it's easy, but it is not.
2: This year, I've come in with a mission.
3: Valia comes up with a steal.
2: And anger is a great motivator.
4: You would think playing 17 years in a league, you would be set for life, but I'm not.
5: In my mind, I'm just like, what am I gonna do next?

0: they were on a terrible losing
1: streak.
0: They were
1: at the 500.
0: They were in the 500. The fact that they had this blowout loss to Minnesota early in the series, I mean, it was crazy, like a 53-point loss. So people were like, what is happening? A'ja Wilson, what is happening?
1: What is happening with A'ja and the Aces?
2: I've never been that embarrassed in my life. It was a gut punch.
1: You know, with A'ja being 500, it to actually see her climb out of that mud and rally her team.
2: So I sent a text message, and it was just like, if you were embarrassed from yesterday, then don't come into this gym. You're not needed or wanted here. We need the mind.

to and make it to the finish line.

0: interesting challenges of having somebody who's equally famous. And then you've got Nafisa, who's a young mom with a young daughter. And then you've got Devana, who has two kids and is also in a same-sex relationship with her teammate, which has its own interesting dilemmas, because here you are, you're going to work and you're coming home with the same, I mean, wow. But it strikes me that these women were remarkably vulnerable. And I mean, just as an example, Devana Bonner has to spend most of the season away from her kids.
1: I didn't see the first step. I didn't see preschool. I didn't see any of that.
2: I missed birthdays. I missed first day of school. Now the kids are in the third grade.
1: Literally, my kid just wore a curly ponytail to school for the first time because she was wearing pigtails, and I'm just like, I'm sad. I've been sad all day. I'm like, I can't believe I missed that.
0: She was very open about the mommy guilt that she was experiencing. And then Nafisa Collier talking with her husband about wanting to have more kids, but worried about the effect on her body and being able to recover.
3: Before my pregnancy, I really hardly ever got injured. I'm 5 years older at this point. I had so many injuries this year. Expanding your family isn't a flippant thing. It's a life-changing situation. Once we started talking through it and just being like, yeah, there was a really good chance that I would have to give up my career to like have another baby. And I'm not ready to stop playing basketball.
0: Very, very vulnerable. And I just wondered what that was like for you as a filmmaker and as a mom yourself.
4: Absolutely. I think when you're watching, as a viewer, when you're watching this, you can really relate to these women because they are not just basketball players, but they are dealing with real things that the average everyday woman have to deal with, whether you're, you know, you have a 9-to-5 and you're working and you're still trying to show up as your best and get home to cook dinner and do homework and all the things. And she's having to do these same things on the road. And so how do I navigate managing my schedule to bear kids and play the game and get my body back into shape? And I think when the viewers see this, it is like, wow, because you realize it's so hard and all the things that they have to think about and take into consideration, and you still have to show up. No matter what scrutiny, no matter what the media say, you still have to be your best self. And it's already hard just being a woman, and it's already hard being a mom.
0: Well, yeah, exactly. That's something that the male players don't have to think about.

0: one of the really, I don't know, there were so many moving scenes, but one of the scenes was with Asia. Again, her partner is Bam Adebayo, who's a star for the Miami Heat, and they don't have kids, at least
1: right.
0: not yet. She would love to be a mom, but she also wonders about her career.
1: The men don't have to think about it.
0: Yeah, exactly. I have heard them say they worry about maybe effect of fame on their kids or something, but I don't hear them worry about whether having children will affect their ability to perform as athletes. It's just not on their list.
1: And that's a beautiful thing, you know. Your wives are home, your girlfriend is home, you have a support system for you, but these ladies have to think about all those things. And so I think that's what makes this project extra, extra, extra, extra special. This project is one of its kind. It's one of the first to have a show with women in this sport. That's what makes me so proud.
2: Tristan Williams is the executive producer of Life in the W, which is now available on the ESPN app.
0: Chris, thanks so much for talking with us.
1: Michelle, thank you so much. I really appreciate you guys.

0: This is NPR News.
1: When President Trump announced an anti-crime task force in Memphis last fall, federal and local officials never mentioned immigration enforcement as a goal. But the first few months shocked the community.
2: It was very evident that this was an immigration operation at its core.
1: Trump says he wants to replicate the Memphis task force elsewhere. I'm Elsa Chang. That's on All Things Considered from NPR News.

0: that continued attacks by Israeli settlers against Palestinians could ignite a wider regional conflict and harm American interests in the Middle East. Netanyahu has previously described the settlers responsible for the recent violence as a small extremist fringe, but there have been hundreds of attacks by Jewish extremists against Palestinians recorded in the West Bank in recent months, and only a small number of cases have resulted in arrests or prosecutions. Just over the weekend, a settler incursion into a Palestinian village left two Israelis and four Palestinian men dead. For NPR News, I'm Itai Stern in Tel Aviv.
1: It's unclear how long the Pentagon plans to pause its attacks against Iran. The two sides have halted fighting in the Middle East for the last 3 days. This is NPR News. Wildfires in France have

0: AI chatbots for mental health advice. That's a 40% jump over last year, according to a study in JAMA Pediatrics. As NPR's Ritu Chatterjee reports, mental health experts caution chatbots can pose risks to vulnerable individuals.
1: General-use chatbots like ChatGPT and Gemini weren't designed for mental health support, but people are turning to them anyway, even in the midst of serious mental health crises. There have been several cases where vulnerable individuals have died by suicide after prolonged interactions with chatbots. While chatbots are a convenient source of support, connection to other humans is what protects people from suicide, says psychologist Ursula Whiteside. She runs a suicide prevention nonprofit called Now Matters Now.
2: If I'm with other people, I'm less likely to kill myself. If I'm building a relationship, I'm less likely to kill myself.
1: Ritu Chatterjee, NPR News.
0: I'm Dan.

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1: It's Morning Edition from NPR News. I'm A. Martinez in Los Angeles, California.
2: And I'm Leila Fadel in Washington, D.C. Good morning. Ukraine is expanding its list of targets inside Russia. It repeatedly hit warehouses last week belonging to Russia's largest online retailer, Wildberries. Ukrainian President Volodymyr Zelensky described the new strategy on Sunday. This week, he is headed to Washington to discuss the state of the war with President Trump. To tell us how all that's being viewed from Russia, we're joined by NPR's Charles Maines in Moscow. Good morning, Charles.
3: Morning, Leila.
2: Okay, start by telling us more about Wildberries and the role it plays in Russia.
3: Yeah, you know, Wildberries is Russia's version of Amazon.com. Jeff Bezos, in this scenario, is a woman named Tatiana Kim. She started the company out of her apartment as a school teacher on maternity leave back in 2004.
4: Дорогой, на Wildberries всемирный день шопинга.
5: И ты купила
4: туфли.
3: And as this early Wildberries ad conveys, the business focused on providing creature comforts, like slippers in this ad, to the emerging Russian middle class. Now, fast forward a few years, and Wildberries is now Russia's largest online retailer. And Kim is Russia's wealthiest woman, valued around $8 billion, that's with a B, dollars.
2: Wow.
3: So fundamentally, Wildberries is, or at least has been, a Russian success story. A

killing at least 9 employees and injuring dozens more. The justification, according to Ukraine, is that Wildberries' vast offerings include military hardware. Now, Wildberries denies that charge, but there's no question the website offers, even sometimes advertises, items of use to soldiers on the battlefield in Ukraine. So, you know, helmets, night vision goggles, consumer drones, that sort of thing. That said, Ukrainian officials also say this is about bringing the war home to the Russian public in a new way. You know, we've already seen these Ukrainian attacks on energy infrastructure that have caused gas shortages. Well, now Ukraine is targeting

have caused massive fires, and those images are spreading all over social media, as have video after video of Russian small business owners whose goods were in these warehouses and now face financial ruin. This is Olga Petrovskaya, who says here on her Instagram account that her family

0: Ukraine says will happen.
1: And presumably, this is all being done to pressure the Kremlin. What do they say?
0: Well, the Kremlin says these are terrorist attacks, and they've given no indication it'll influence plans in Ukraine, where the Kremlin continues to insist it'll meet military objectives. Now, Ukraine has offered the Kremlin a cessation of long-range strikes if Russia does the same, and that's an idea that President Trump and President Zelensky may well discuss this week in Washington. The problem is that President Vladimir Putin of Russia has already rejected this idea outright, saying that whatever damage Ukraine can inflict, Russian bombs can do more.
1: NPR's Charles Maines in Moscow. Thank you, Charles.
0: Thank you.
2: How do Ukraine's long-range strikes play into its efforts to end the war with Russia? NPR's Joanna Kakis spoke to one of Ukraine's top peace negotiators in Kyiv.
3: When Russia launched its full-scale invasion of Ukraine on February 24th, 2022, Sergei Kislytsa was in New York. He was serving as Ukraine's ambassador to the United Nations. That day, he sat across the table from his Russian counterpart. He leaned into his microphone.

0: relations between Ukraine and Russia.
1: I was the only Ukrainian ambassador who had to go regularly and sit in the same room with the Russians. My fellow ambassadors in all capitals around the world would not talk to them. So by the time I was part of our negotiating team, I already knew how to control my feelings and my attitude.
0: Kislytsa has been part of Ukraine's negotiating team since 2025 and is also the first deputy head of Ukrainian President Volodymyr Zelensky's office. We meet Kislytsa in the well-guarded presidential compound in Kyiv, where his 13-year-old Jack Russell Terrier, Desi, runs to greet us.

0: not occupied by Russia, even as the war's dynamics have changed.
1: It's not longer the war of infantry. It's not longer the war of artillery. It is the war of the 21st century, and we have the upper hand.
0: Ukraine's long-range drones are regularly hitting Russian oil and gas facilities, causing fuel shortages in Russia and weakening Russia's ability to wage war.
1: The situation in the battlefield on the ground is basically stuck. There are no meaningful advances of the Russian army, and that became very apparent.

0: Researcher Jen Golbeck spent a weekend with a chapter of the far-right Proud Boys. What surprised her? Next time, here and now.
1: With everything from groceries to orthodontics, yes, really, available on demand, why not public radio? 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
2: Good morning, Amy Martinez. UCLA professor Daniel Blumenstein studies the behavior of wild marmots, you know, sort of like giant prairie dogs, and last month, in response to federal funding cuts to his research, he started an account on OnlyFans, that's the social media site commonly associated with adult content. The photos are of the marmots. So if you want some exclusive rodent content, sign up for OnlyMarms. Now, although the marmots are probably naked, all the posts are supposed to be G-rated. It's Morning Vision.
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2: It's Morning Edition from NPR News. I'm A. Martinez.

0: boating on a water trail and to the Okefenokee National Wildlife Refuge is like going back in time.
1: Not going to have cell phone service. You don't even see the glow of the cities.
0: Josh Howard was raised in nearby Charlton County, one of four Georgia and Florida counties where the refuge sits. It's peaceful here, and he likes it that way.
1: It's just a really dark, quiet spot. You're not going to hear trains or cars.
0: Just our boat, which causes alligators to slink away and frightens a green heron.
2: When they get nervous, a green mohawk comes up on the top of their head.
0: Though the swamp never gets completely quiet.
1: The swamp has its own sounds and music that it plays going to bed and when you're waking up. It's just different things, you know. You may hear wild turkeys in the uplands in the mornings, and then at night you got barred owls and pig frogs and everything else.
0: After we cut the engine about 2 miles in, we're gliding on dark water, reflecting pine trees like black glass.
1: The canal we're on right now is the Suwannee Canal.
2: Yeah, there's a turtle there.
0: Cue the swamp music of crickets and frogs. This is the sound of a swamp so big, it's twice the size of all five boroughs of New York City. It's the largest subtropical freshwater wetland left in the entire Northern Hemisphere. It was spared from major development because the swamp is elevated and its water doesn't drain easily, creating a unique ecosystem.
3: This is almost exactly how it was hundreds of years ago.
0: Hunter Barber's family has been here for 7 generations. He's also on the boat and works for Okefenokee Swamp Park. He says the number of visitors has slowed in recent years.
3: We've had folks from all different nationalities come out. When COVID hit, that's never really bounced back.
0: But now he's hopeful. On Saturday, the United Nations Committee officially listed the swamp as a UNESCO World Heritage Site, alongside Yosemite, the Everglades, and the ruins at Pompeii.
3: We're able to share it with other folks and get a chance to tell our story about why we think this place is so special.
0: A new Okefenokee partnership formed last year across the three towns where you can enter the swamp. One of those towns is Waycross. Its tourism manager, Patrick Simmons, says a few new hotels and a handful of chain restaurants are already popping up.
4: The year before last, we had a Fairfield Inns open, and then we've got two new Wawas in town, which is, you know, pretty significant. And I got to feel like some of that is driven by the designation.
0: But UNESCO Vice Chair and Director of Culture Mike Robinson says that the development has to be balanced against the real purpose of the designation.
5: The bottom line of the World Heritage Convention is it's not about attracting tourists, it's about protecting the heritage.
0: Our swamp guide and Okefenokee local, Josh Howard, doesn't think that will be an issue.
1: I don't think we're going to be an Orlando or anything.
0: But he does want to see more visitors. And he says if the UNESCO listing gets more people to see this quiet, dark, last of its kind, watery corner of the world, that's good. For NPR News, I'm Jillian Magtoto in the Okefenokee.
6: This is NPR.

0: It's Morning Edition from NPR News. I'm Leila Faldin.
1: And I'm Amy Martinez. A trial begins today for the Massachusetts woman accused of murdering her three young children in 2023. Lindsay Clancy's defense team is

0: Prosecutors say Clancy deliberately planned the killings, and already both sides have clashed in court. During a hearing about evidence, defense attorney Kevin Reddington asked that prosecutors not be allowed to call multiple witnesses to recount the gruesome details about discovering lifeless children in the basement.
1: What I can't fathom is the district attorney's intent to put a circus in front of this jury that's calculated to just inflame the passions of the jury.
0: But prosecutor Jennifer Sprague says murder trials typically involve several witnesses describing a crime scene.
2: It is not the Commonwealth putting on a circus. Now, if defense would like us to reduce some of these witnesses, that would mean not talking about one of the children. So if he would like to tell me which of these children don't matter.
0: If Clancy is found not criminally responsible, she would not be released, but confined in a state hospital. Dozens of people have written letters to the judge in support of Clancy. Many say they hope this case brings attention and improvement to postpartum mental health care. For NPR News, I'm Deborah Becker in Boston.
3: If you or someone you know is in crisis, or if you're thinking about hurting yourself, call or text the Suicide and Crisis Lifeline at 988.
4: To Iowa now, where there's a competitive governor's race this year. One of the major issues in the campaign is water quality, specifically how the management of farmland affects the water people drink. Minnesota Public Radio's Clay Masters takes us to a soybean field in northern Iowa.
5: Pretty simple. What we're looking at right now is soybeans, but what's different is that there's not black soil in between the rows. There is last year's corn rotation from 2025.
6: Yeah, the residue that's left over essentially acting as kind of armor on the soil.
7: This is Zach Smith. He's part of a group of farmers that call themselves the Loeb Rangers. That's a nod to the geological region where they farm, the Des Moines Loeb. He's showing me strip tilling, where farmers plant rows upon rows of vibrant green soybeans right next to brown residue from last year's crops. They say it enriches the soil and locks in nitrogen fertilizer.
6: It equates to, when it rains here, more likelihood for the water to go into the soil versus running off.
7: That's important because nitrate in the soil can travel through underground farm drainage tiles into streams and rivers that eventually gets turned into drinking water. There are many Iowans who get their water from private wells where

0: highest rate of cancer in the country and is one of a few states that has rising rates of cancer. That's according to an annual report by the Cancer Registry. David Swertney runs the University of Iowa's Center for Health Effects of Environmental Contamination.
1: I think what's most sort of bothersome to me is that when, you know, the EPA acknowledges that that science is there and it needs to be studied to determine if the standard is sufficiently protected for public health, and then that doesn't get done, it leaves, you know, water providers in Iowa in a tough spot. It leaves consumers in Iowa in a very difficult position.
0: There are strategies to curb farm pollutants like nitrogen and phosphorus, but implementing them here is largely voluntary. That's something many voters want to address in the state's race for governor.

0: legislature. His Republican opponent also identifies with the goals of the MAHA movement.
1: We're not allowing Mother Nature, we're not allowing God to purify the water by allowing it to sift through the substrate into the aquifers.
0: That's Zach Lane, who narrowly won the crowded Republican primary, beating out a congressman backed by President Trump. The MAHA PAC endorsed Lane. And during his victory speech, he talked about taking on the big ag cartels. And he tells me the state has to look at its agricultural practices.
1: It doesn't matter how low your taxes are. If your kids are leaving, your people are dying. You're not winning.
0: Back on the Lobe Rangers farm, Matt Borman says he hopes the conversation on the campaign

0: runs to the governor's office in Des Moines this year. For NPR News, I'm Clay Masters in Kossuth County, Iowa.
1: This is Morning Edition from NPR News. I'm Layla Faldin.

0: Good morning. Iran and the U.S. stopped attacking each other over the weekend and started exchanging messages again. After 2 weeks of strikes, the Trump administration says it's giving peace talks some space. It's Morning Edition from NPR News. Democrats' replacement for Graham Plattner in Maine shares almost all of his progressive policies. I'm Amy Martinez.
1: And I'm Leila Fadel. But Troy Jackson admits he's not as engaging of a speaker. What's his strategy to beat Senator Susan Collins? Also, we hear from a toy company that makes most of its products in China about the latest wave of tariffs and how doctors can miss the signs of ADHD in girls who often don't get diagnosed until they're adults. It's Monday, July 27th. On this day in 1953, a deal was reached to end the Korean War. It took 2 years to negotiate. The news is next.
2: Live from NPR News in Washington, I'm Libby Casey. President Trump visits Michigan today to tout his handling of the economy. He'll visit a General Motors facility in suburban Detroit on the heels of announcing new sweeping tariffs that impose double-digit levies on 60 trading partners and cover 99% of U.S. imports. There are now fewer than 100 days until the congressional midterm elections. NPR's Mara Liasson reports on where things stand for Democrats and Republicans.
3: To win a majority in the House of Representatives, Democrats need a net pickup of 3 seats. To win a majority in the Senate, Democrats need a net pickup of 4 seats. Republicans are facing strong headwinds. President Trump's approval rating is under 40%. Voters are sour on the economy, and they blame the Iran war and Trump's tariffs for keeping prices high at the pump and the grocery store. But Republicans have some structural advantages, too. They've raised much more money than Democrats, and Republican gerrymanders have reduced the number of competitive House districts to less than 20. Democrats have the advantage of enthusiasm. Democratic voters have been turning out in larger numbers than Republicans in primaries and special elections this year. Mara Liasson, NPR News.
2: 3 people are dead and 4 injured after a mass shooting at a food festival in Seattle yesterday evening. Police there say they have 1 person in custody and are searching for another possible suspect. Casey Martin from KUOW in Seattle.
4: As of last night, another suspected shooter was still on the loose. Police said they were still figuring out what that person's involvement was. Police said it appeared that 2 people were shooting at each other, but that's still being investigated.
2: The shootings happened at one of the city's most popular tourist spots near the Space Needle as crowds gathered for the annual Bite of Seattle Food Festival. A toddler is among the injured. 8 years after groundbreaking, the Gordie Howe International Bridge between Detroit and Windsor in Ontario, Canada, is set to open today. As Alex McLennan of WDET reports, it comes amid political tension between Canada and the U.S.
5: U.S. officials were not invited to a ribbon-cutting ceremony for the span held in Ontario after Donald Trump placed 50% tariffs on Canada. Still, Canadian officials are highlighting the Gordie Howe Bridge as a testament to the relationship between the two countries. Mark Wiseman is Canada's ambassador to the U.S.
6: Where we stand today is truly one region. It is a place of two nations with a shared community.
5: The new span will give drivers crossing the Detroit River an alternative to the existing Ambassador Bridge, which has been the corridor's only option for commercial truck drivers for nearly a century. For NPR News, I'm Alex McLennan in Detroit.
2: Millions of Americans are under heat advisories and warnings today, with the most severe temperatures expected in the Midwest and South. This is NPR News in Washington. The Pentagon has changed how it's reporting American Iran war deaths, making it more difficult to account for the war's toll. The 4 troops killed during recent renewed fighting between the U.S. and Iran are no longer listed as part of the Iran war death toll on a Pentagon website. Instead, they've been placed in a new, separate category called Overseas Operations. That means tallying war casualties requires looking at separate lists. The Tour de France ended Sunday with a Slovenian cyclist taking home his 5th title in the famous race. But the final stage of the race was shortened. NPR's Chandelise Duster has more.
7: Tadej Pogacar won his 5th Tour de France on Sunday, completing the race in just under 74 hours. He crossed the finish line of the final stage of the race just before 8 o'clock p.m. local time. Pogacar thanked his fans and supporters after the race. He also said the win feels incredible.
8: Yeah, 7 tours already and 7 times on podium. And 5 wins, it's something that you wouldn't even maybe write in a storybook.
7: The route for the Tour de France's final stage was changed and shortened this year. Security and police for the event were reassigned to assist with wildfires raging in the southwest portion of the country. Chandelise Duster, NPR News.
2: Shares of Chinese memory chipmaker CXMT soared in their Shanghai trading debut, making it the most valuable China-listed company. Its chips are used in AI servers and consumer electronics such as smartphones. 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
9: 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Other contributors include the estate of Joan B. Kroc, whose bequest serves as an enduring investment in the future of public radio and seeks to help NPR be the model for high-quality journalism in the 21st century. This is NPR.

And a good morning, KTDB FM. Don't good morning. Cairo, Egypt, the mediators, the United States, the Iran, the United States, Iran, the United States, the United States, the United States, the United States, the United States, the United States, the United States, the United States, the United States, the United States, the United States, the United States, the United States, the United States, the United States, the United States, the United States, the United States, the United States, the United States, the United States, the United States, the United States, the United States, the United States, the United States, the United States, the United States, the United States, the United States, the United States, the United States, the United States, the United States, the United States, the United States, the United States, the United States, the United States, the United States, the United States, the United States, the United States, the United States, the United States, the United States, the United States, the United States, the United States, the United States, the United States, the United States, the United States, the United States, the United States, the United States, the United States, the United States, the United States, the United States, the United States, the United States, the United States, the United States, the United States, the United States, the United States, the United States, the United States, the United States, the United States, the United States, the United States, the United States, the United States, the United States, the United States, the United States, the United States, the United States, the United States, the United States, the United States, the United States, the United States, the United States, the United States, the United States, the United States, the United States, the United States, the United States, the United States, the United States, the

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0: Live from NPR News in Washington, I'm Libby Casey. Israel's Prime Minister Benjamin Netanyahu is departing for the U.S. today. He'll meet with President Trump as uncertainty mounts over the future of the war with Iran. NPR's Emily Fang reports.
1: Friction between Trump and Netanyahu has been growing. Netanyahu is being accused by his critics in Israel of fracturing his relationship with the U.S. and failing to stop the U.S. from signing a nuclear energy agreement with rival Saudi Arabia last week. The U.S. has also been pushing Israel to withdraw from land inside Lebanon that Israel has occupied this year. Trump has criticized Israel for continuing to strike and demolish homes inside Lebanon after a ceasefire. Plus, another ceasefire with Iran last month was not popular in Israel. A survey released this week by an Israeli think tank finds Israelis consider a nuclear Iran plus conflict within Israeli society as the two biggest perceived threats to their country. Emily Fang, NPR News, Tel Aviv.
0: French President Emmanuel Macron is leading a crisis meeting from Paris today as wildfires continue to rage out of control in southwestern France. NPR's Eleanor Beardsley reports summer camps in the region have been canceled and more than 200,000 people evacuated from their homes.
2: The France 2 TV news broadcast showed firefighters battling a wall of flames rushing through the forest. They describe virulent, unpredictable, and unstoppable fires propelled by high winds and fed by a landscape parched by three consecutive heat waves this summer. The flames are devouring forest, farmland, and villages just 20 miles from the southwestern city of Bordeaux. Many Bordeaux suburbs have been evacuated. The military has been mobilized to help the firefighters, and European Union firefighting planes and helicopters called in to assist

0: Roy Jackson was picked at a state party convention over the weekend. He takes on incumbent Republican Susan Collins. Jackson replaces Graham Plattner on the ballot, who dropped out earlier this month after rape allegations, which he denies. Maine Public's Steve Missler says Jackson was able to quickly consolidate support with politics similar to Plattner's.
1: Democrats are hoping that his working class bona fides and populist style could matter in this race. He's a logger who helped lead a high-profile labor dispute more than 20 years ago that really launched his political career. And while his positions on social issues have changed dramatically over time,

0: With less than 100 days till the general election, Jackson faces an uphill fundraising battle, and Collins has a comfortable war chest as she runs for her sixth term. This is NPR. A new survey finds 3 in 4 voters say the cost of childcare is a major problem. NPR's Jennifer Ludden reports it's among reasons affordability
1: are spending heavily to support her re-election.
0: With less than 100 days till the general election, Jackson faces an uphill fundraising battle, and Collins has a comfortable war chest as she runs for her sixth term. This is NPR. A new survey finds 3 in 4 voters say the cost of childcare is a major problem. NPR's Jennifer Ludden reports it's among reasons affordability is a top issue.
2: Of all voters say they're affected when a colleague's childcare is disrupted. Nationally, there is a serious shortage of childcare, and in many places it can cost more than housing or college tuition. A growing number of cities and states are committing money to expand free and subsidized childcare. They say their local economies depend on it. Critics argue it drives up government spending. Jennifer Levin, NPR News, Washington.
0: World leaders and national politicians plan to attend the funeral services for the late Senator Lindsey Graham this week. Tomorrow, he'll be honored at a ceremony in the Capitol building where Graham served as a Republican.

Among those attending tomorrow's funeral, Ukrainian President Volodymyr Zelensky, but today he is in England, the first world leader to meet with new British Prime Minister Andy Burnham since he took office a week ago. Burnham says the visit is to underline unwavering British support.

You're listening to KTDB FM. Yeah, I do not in the Property hot arcade had a county oil market or fuel prices that I see go yahotaza to the Philippines a yahaneko hot arbahane a yadida a con hoshin the Canada Hachin hot ishin betan that the gisan yan a lan nacho hode yago go a yadi togit oak a yadi hot art halogos a hot

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Nered is a hill water, ada is a each jaw. A co add on a watch it na aki eight or has doll rajd or sins dish trussel. Aja a sleep was nasty as tall skis or should you know a day aunt should chit a little wash. A cord as in zago sins his net nail chant. A day nered one bitch

Nedigo, Adigo, Ea Shan, Jit Nako, Hot O Ea, Shil Ishdil Don De E, a Cordin Leds and Dats Ozagil, Agi Bigide, Adishi Ea, Bahazon Agent in a Cord Ani, Ani it Ego Shit Ani Shil Ades Doctor Lilin De E, a Cordi Na Aki Aja Ea, Hashi Hosh Ye Big Edo Ntis Zichi. Are you it's a go

little dear yayat hitlan easy a she at the hatesol ado nasnikis potos nihiki a papa si ke de a janila le nas a de a.

I caught a egg, a steel, a snaha seed, ha. Long hair Jim was ye. A she de corn the way, sna pass aja. A nar ye yen de yagi aja sna pass cot ego in the passing day. De has tea a disdain that's a benachai. It's see a young nez. Ado, it's see that's a nakin and el tal, we got it see a yo and nez.

this do got the heat exhaustion, here down the heat stroke, the slinky, a tagon, a yatty nasher stolly heater, the arch a slinky between the unizilicone, a yatty at egg, a yatty shade areas, are on a kick on egg.

0: they're getting help from the State Patrol and also the FBI. The park is closed and will be for a while, they said. And now police need the public's help for video, as there were no surveillance cameras right where the shooting happened. So that will be an ongoing conversation about public safety here.
1: That's Casey Martin reporting. The Gordie Howe International Bridge between Detroit and Windsor in Ontario, Canada, is reopening today. As Alex McLennan of Member Station WDET tells us, it comes amid political tension between Canada and the U.S.
2: U.S. officials were not invited to a ribbon-cutting ceremony for the span held in Ontario after Donald Trump placed 50% tariffs on Canada. Still, Canadian officials are highlighting the Gordie Howe Bridge as a testament

The new span will give drivers crossing the Detroit River an alternative to the existing Ambassador Bridge, which has been the corridor's only option for commercial truck drivers for nearly a century. For NPR News, I'm Alex.

0: Native American languages are at risk of vanishing. But NPR's Caden Mills met a 12-year-old in Michigan who's hoping to change that.
1: In Michigan's Upper Peninsula, Holden Hoy is building a robot that speaks the Ojibwe language.
2: I was already a big fan of robotics, and I'm Ojibwe, so I've always wanted to say the Ojibwe language.
1: Hoy's robot sort of resembles a mini R2-D2 from Star Wars, if he was designed in Native American woodland florals.
2: It's fun because you can have like a personalized little

0: Poi says it's important to protect the language because
1: generation after generation is based around this culture. The language is the culture.
0: Caden Mills, NPR News, Sault Ste. Marie, Michigan.
2: Friends in Spain are bracing for high

0: hundreds of thousands of people to evacuate. In Spain, firefighters say the flames have become so dangerous they've been unable to tackle them head on. However, some sign of relief today in southwestern France, with some indication that a fire in that region has slowed. You're listening to NPR News.
1: 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DuckDuckGo believes AI should

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Ned Asa del Nakit at all the Janingo behead at the street now a store a con a yahadi hidden snago, she said that in this a unit puts out a nest on a con a shint a yadin re United States or Iran a yahut a yahut a yahut a yahut a yahut a Christians can. 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Interior Minister Laurette Nunez, and no a ya, the Hodok Anso Hashin, such a ya, Hoda Zado, I don't know what you. Not at all, Kilida, then had no been in a sound, no put out Zada, Nila, or Tom. A con the other contain, says he the shame, I said he that you'd ingo put out a ya, big a John that you bah, ingo bahanel, though. 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

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with a go Ukraine support a day a ya Danila Zelensky she a ya with a Genia it's a lot of with a go foreign leader Jalon a ya a the Genia do they Danila could he have Tim Burham with Yege Ani I saw the Moya don't say a ya Dilno in on this Mahnil ya no Bahane itching a the fifth prime minister a Jalin do they a con the Ukraine president a ya do Yego hot a shi be anahot o khaz ani russia de tsa with a baby skinny kiz na lengo hot a e ya ti hakke jo hot a za ke ya ta ha ga to as ben ya invade da hul ya ada hola 2022 ya da a kon shi e ya Zelensky do Burham e ya na kidin is an tin biga hot a re ya to Ukrainian military personnel e ya Ajer thought that the pain, the moon that was linked Britain to Aldebus was on issue with the heat, ill date or late la, ebin, ehon tra, nini exercise, shin hot 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The astonishing Aya Ajer thought that the pain, the moon that was linked Britain to Aldebus was on issue with the heat, ill date or late la, ebin, ehon tra, nini exercise, shin hot ayana, kado, na apa, nini da yita hos a, ningo hot apa, na hane. 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The astonishing Aya Bahwind Inko Nigo hot up lawyers a adbayata tiki yehata sila five benahande sto ado sa Aya di de nere 8 months at the benahande sa Aya Narena the Hanegade ya to Plymouth, Massachusetts to the Hane Sunday ya sa Lindsay Clancy was ya Bahane. The astonishing Aya Bahwind Inko Nigo hot up lawyers a adbayata tiki yehata sila five benahande sto ado sa Aya di de nere 8 months at the benahande sa Aya Lengo go in intensity, insanity, yeah, insanity, deep

0: so grand. 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Nature provided him warmth, water, and air. Kotaker, you were chosen as a warrior. Kotaker, for you there was no barrier. Kotaker, you are like Manuelito. Kotaker, victory was your only motto. He was at school one day when he heard they needed him. He devoured every word. He answered the call without hesitation. He left school to help the whole nation. Kotaker, you were chosen as a warrior. Kotaker, for you there was no barrier. Kotaker, you are like Chief Manuelito. Kotaker, victory was your only motto. He sailed west, the route changing woman took, to rouse the enemy out of every cranny and nook. His sacred language, short and deadly strife, the baffled enemy had to run for his life. Kotaker, your country knows of your service. Kotaker, your objective was not of Everest. Kotaker, though you are called a nation's hero, you chose to be humble, but you're still a hero. Ahyehe shinabahi dine'e nso bado nano tzahaki tado nahana tzan e bedehi.
1: Good morning, yat e ade in spange peras nito lesende NHA jete yato ajerdam don da anista eshi auf beseye dat is kad sto akon e e ya ajer de hilta hosne eto ado e yan ge oge the third one in da e ya ajer shi ananat eto lesende ahit a da e ya and Nagani and Nahot is lingual work orders, emergency work orders. AA Filbert Alonzo David Spedahos net 505 495 0665. AA Nana Kui AA Teach Viana in Nege Sosa AA Hitra Call for vendors, AA Antadiko at Pine Hill. The 28th through the 31st in Tuesday, don't lay in the initial change of young Aya Ajana in Egan Hahos, the East Auto Lady, quite a Pine Hill, the bus another bus get Pine Hill bus loading zone, get a Nila Auto, Ishin Aya teachers, Aya Nahan Caution, so a quay Aja orientation, she that Aya Nakado Lazo Equa, as now Aho Aya, the Aja change of young had not a yield netto lesbian yet. Nana to eya di meeting do lesta ne board of trustees executive division special virtue meeting do les na dan kidet nila asar do ba ha do lesta ne na dinat ego yos council ne eya Wednesday go net do 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

Unit 3 Kate Arnold Tengedeya. The Mordo Nakijina Nishkuna Tuesday Gun at 9 a.m. to 12 o'clock noon. Unit 4 and 5 Jakeda Hanot in July 29th, 9 through Nast Ada Donlis and Aja Donlis Ayad and Hisnila Alto. Revival Eban Alte Donlis Alto Nagay the 29th, only August 1st, Gunet J. Ada Alto Wednesday Go Aya Reverend Randy Chado Halnet Donlis Alto Thursday Gunna Aya Jonathan Begay Everlasting Life Ministry. Friday go aya Reverend Yolanda Sage Asian Halnet or later the more yaja go na aya James Cody James and Sarah and James Cody she aja ihut a compassion there's no session elate or later aya continental breakfast or later call 8 to 9 a.m. do lunch again 12 o'clock to 12:45 done. The afternoon session again 1:30 to 3 Danila session again at the Nehaja Aya James Cody Dolit Astana J Sarah Cody. I don't the Opic at a youth service in the youth art or little don't has hard away jat or little dane refreshments 5 to 6 Dolit or other JG or dot or little ayala 8 or little. Raymond Abho Head Start Roundup, they had all this done. She day out of June, that July the 30th, gonna 10:30, don't lay in a kid of get out cancer, all the 10:30 to 2 p.m. Danila Pine Hill, Suffolk Fields, all this other, the Uncle Big had cut all this gate, the Holland, all this at all. Nahalchen at Hat or Timbeda Hage, ya other Shimpat, or set all this on his Nila. Birth certificate or immunization record or physical exam current dige do CIB in hida yoke do leta ado beg it a tragishin bouncy houses door prizes that a do Ajin Navajo bingo that al Diego a mechanical bull that a Ajin Halchini yana da ultra do go get or bus and dish bouncy that a yashin pesicata hot or sink and get nila. JOM Indian Education Committee meeting aya di the modo dinchina anishkuna Thursday gonna do leitane PRC building parent resource center building gonna 4:30 p.m. ipa hado jeya Danila ato aro to aya request for catering services dechne Natural Resource Department do ta no aya di aja catering a day do liti sa aya da needs an additional source a bit ki yo day bits wal ya hige aya to a do nesike aya cold sandwiches do potato chips potato salad dessert and drinks aya August the 22nd gwna shin kuna aya chudo isa nezantin ahone la the

ge holong catering bit packets. Eya pick up at the seat and the natural resource office at Anila. Deadline Yahando Chukogo, August 7th. And then I ticket ne holong go go eya 505-876-9652. Adre eya at the Facebook. Eya na, thank you.

The game endless. Yeah, been yet the CBS, all the NFL coverage. The gay RJ, eat that she didn't get the meal on sisters at the hot down. But K there, she is like, or the Dingo, the Pro Bowl appearance. Yeah, DB, the NFL.

Jihadika dan lingo between the training camp on here. The Aji kind and lingo the hit Lydia. The Aji step out of homes and Nico. Jihadika the Aji ya. The edit you go the building out of the keep the link. The get yat eto yat eko she ya the regular season. Bahoji go to Benago. Yeah, she yam. The door lately Aji available. Our chief coach, Iggy Aji Andy Reid, Anigo Dima Holmes, Gay E Aja, the fully cleared Alia, Aro then the limitations, Gay Bakar at Andy, Agon, he Aja Deep, Ia the evaluate, Ia the cornerstone, Gay Aja.

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I actually get the dolly share. I had the bash editation, Kitina, Ninky. We get the regular season, Kishin and Laco. The important rendition, I have a Laco, I actually get the pre season. I can he actually did it sell. Other I had the share, Lishninky, I had the coaches, though. These at Lind and Linky, I actually had kind of dolly. Kishin the decision, I have a near the share. I can see that I have a past admist, I have a lingo, I have a question, I have a question, I have a question, I have a question, I have a warm ups, I have a take the question, I have a serious score, I have a preseason game, I have a question.

Sí, ahora yo nada en que ella tiene Philadelphia y ahora yo nada en ella tiene LeBron James y sin ti está de que de decisión en que si hace tipo ella tiene retire y todo le de que ella tiene que si de 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my career, and I had to take the trips I had built to Cleveland, and I had to not go. I had to stop I had to Miami, and I had to run I had to stay to location I had to California, even yet I had to high profile union I had to be the Golden State, I had to, and I had to. Dahti between arch is the at end the EAD teams again are EAD blaring hotlines down lingo EABA the bold letters you see on the seam not lingo the feverish stream between EAG at the book EAG fans and the lingo base EAG Dito EAG Jean de Kid at Inda and the EAG Kid at all little key the franchise EAD what non Nelke EAD title and con the EAG EA name. LeBron James gets in the yard or late a between the Philadelphia 76ers or the NBA age all time leading scorer she la age announcement they have a card in social media and the initial down in the goshi age deep to listen kid the decision are age yadi age the kid she has been busy go he consider age yadi retirement what the she's lango. Yeah, she yeah, this league as a cut this was at all negative Philadelphia 76ers. Yeah, she as a championship team. Are yeah, this she yeah, the aim. Ako yeah, the excited, he as the energized, he as a needy fan base at all. Baha Dolzhiki, she a deep incredible journey. Yeah, the Atlata, yeah, kid, Nana, Nigo, yeah, the James, yeah, had Z. Are the Dita, not slay the NBA champion, James. Ishi wrote Ila, the bit I agit done. Ishi di bitly agi yadi na din tra. Gonna the NBA season in it I aro I agi. She yadi a kid or lil I a bit. I agi yadi Los Angeles Lakers. Aro ishi yadi pretty sure she nashnet or lil gi. I adi she a kid in the atnin gi. Aro she I ans. I agi yadi kid at the press conference. Gishi Ashi Dishnigo Iashin Iadinson I Ajri Nish in Li Ajbutra I Ashado Iadi Describe I Ajazish and Iadi Yunshin I Ajdin Da Nengi James Gishin Gesh Aradishi and the truly I Ajri Yunshin Din Da Nengi Aro Iashi Ia She Hodlan Satnana I Aja D Give at all Nengi Aro Iadi Dizin Alta I Ajna Kai I Ajri James I as said, I lash the Bridget Kaido little gay. I as the modest, I had it say be the mealy arge. Dina cannot I go, I had the contract. I have a card the veterans, I as the minimum, Gishin Billy as the 76ers. I had the big echo, she had the ESPN. I be I ladic as done. I as the sledding not cut the meal. I as the it say that season yet done. Rather she had the though. I aji ya di bin yadi yada I aji besa arashi yadi do bin ya bin yadi yada I aji bin yadi khadaj ji and lingi I aji di James I wrote I la I shi aji di shi I yadi ase nashne do lingi bin yadi aji yadi point digi arashi and I yadi insan di sacrifice arashi and I aji di insan I aji nashne do lingi arashi I and I yadi insan I aji grind. Arashi and the Ea Dinson, I as compete, the betrayed with no Nelki, Ado I as a Holon, or Lily Chance, I as Ea de feeling, I as what no Nelki, Ari James, I had celebrated, I la, she as with decision, I have a card Instagram, I have built the career highlight, real gay, I have set Alia between Philadelphia rapper Lindy Meek, Miles, I as Ari dreams, Ado I had the nightmares. Aro ishi di iadi adopted sports anthem gi aj iad kinda shajaj iadi teams gi aj aro di video gi nit iabel
the lyric, yeah, the hold up, wait a minute, you all thought she, yeah, the she, yeah, the yeah, squad, all the cuts, he between the 76ers, yeah, RJ, but logo, yeah, RJ, the adults go, yeah, this is sports news, yeah, legend, and all this, I don't care, I don't listen to and they get out of not all kiddie, Korean Shishijaro, K3B, 9.7 FM, don't need to out of the Korogone, non hiddish need.

Sean Spruce. Strongman competitor Colton Sloan is Western Canada's strongest man for a second year in a row. At 6'3" and 300 pounds, Sloan, who is from the Whitefish Lake First Nation, is also Canada's first Indigenous man to earn a pro card as a strongman. His professional career skyrocketed since his national amateur performance in 2021. He joins the ranks of a handful of Indigenous professional strongmen who reached top honors at competitions. We'll speak with some of them right after.

0: This is National Native News. I'm Jill Freitas. California is moving forward with what could become the second largest tribal land return in state history. The California State Water Resources Control Board has approved $25 million in financing to help the Quartz Valley Indian Reservation acquire nearly 40,000 acres of the Scott River headwaters of lands that include salmon-bearing streams, cultural sites, forests, and critical drinking water resources to tribal stewardship. Quartz Valley Indian Reservation Chairman Leonard Lincoln says the project marks a truly historic moment for the tribe. He says, for a tribe that was once terminated and subsequently confined to just 2,000 acres, reclaiming nearly 40,000 acres of our ancestral territory is a monumental victory that secures our sovereignty and our people's future. The acquisition is being supported by Trust for Public Land and the current landowner, EFM Investments and Advisory. Trust for Public Land says returning the land to tribal stewardship will help protect clean water, restore salmon habitat, improve forest health, and strengthen climate resilience throughout the Klamath River Basin while expanding opportunities for cultural access, ecological restoration, and conservation jobs. The Trump administration is considering a complete or partial reversal of a 20-year federal mineral ban on new oil and gas leasing that protects New Mexico's Greater Chaco region, and time for public comment is running out. Ross Brown explains.
1: The Trump administration is considering a complete or partial reversal of a 20-year federal mineral ban on new oil and gas leasing that protects New Mexico's Greater Chaco region, and time on a landscape that holds cultural importance for indigenous people could boost oil production by more than 2 million barrels over the next 20 years. The New Mexico Wildlife Federation's Jesse Dubell says despite the importance of oil and gas to New Mexicans' livelihood and the state's economy, some things are priceless.
2: It's really important to understand that there are some places where it is absolutely inappropriate to risk destruction of sacred sites for the idea that there might be some amount

0: infrastructure. It argues maximizing fossil fuel production through increased drilling could lower utility and fuel costs and bolster national security. The public has until this Wednesday to comment online through the Bureau of Land Management's NEPA webpage. The Federation's Andrew Black, a public lands field director in New Mexico, says there's a good reason Chaco is designated a UNESCO World Heritage Site, one of only 24 such sites in the U.S.
1: 19th to 13th century complex Pueblo cultural settlements with multi-story houses, sacred sites. The architecture is truly unbelievable. Just from that perspective alone, it's remarkable.
0: Last week, the New Mexico congressional delegation called on Interior Secretary Doug Burgum to extend the public comment period to 90 days, conduct tribal consultation, and allow extensive public engagement before making a decision.

0: More study and more examination and more analysis needed to be done within that buffer zone.
1: The buffer zone is home to bobcats, pronghorn, elk and deer, coyotes, bald eagles, small mammals, and various reptiles. New Mexico Senator Martin Heinrich calls on the Interior Department to reconsider its oil and gas proposal and honor the public land order approved by the Biden administration in 2020.

0: National Native News is produced by Kiwanis Broadcast Corporation with funding by the Corporation for Public Broadcasting.
1: The Indian Arts and Crafts Board promotes Indian artists of federally recognized tribes through its online source directory. Information on this no-charge opportunity available at doi.gov/IACB, who support this program.
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3: This is Native America Calling. I'm Sean Spruce. At 45, Chickasaw citizen Jerry Pritchett continues to train as a professional strongman. Since 2011, Pritchett has established himself as one of the sport's top competitors, winning the All-American Strongman, claiming the Arnold Strongman Classic title, and reaching the finals of the world's strongman.

0: Colton, hello. Welcome to Native America Calling.
1: Hey, thanks for having me.
0: Joining us on Zoom while traveling through Columbus, Ohio is Jerry Pritchett. He is a professional strongman and a citizen of the Chickasaw Nation. Hello, Jerry, and welcome to Native America Calling.
2: All right, thanks. Thanks for having me. Looking forward to it.
0: Absolutely. And also joining us on Zoom today from Pembroke, North Carolina, is Harold Iron Bear Collins. He is a retired professional strongman and a power lifter. He is a citizen of the Lumbee Tribe. Iron Bear, hello, and welcome to Native America Calling to you, too.
3: I'm doing very fine. I hope y'all guys are doing fine, too.
0: I'm doing fine as well. Thank you for asking, Iron.

0: time in Victoriaville.
1: Well, those EVs aren't, I know those batteries are heavy, so I imagine that's a challenge. Now, you refer to it as a heavy show. What do you mean by that, a heavy show? Is it just the objects are heavy? Is that what you're referring to?

0: So, like, the deadlift was 800 pounds, and that was for repetitions. So, I think the winning reps was around 12 reps. So, okay. We like to make it heavy because we really want to see who is the strongest.
1: Yeah, for sure. Colton, what goes into preparing for

0: truck to set distance.
1: Colton, you've been very candid about how being in strongman competitions, it's gotten you through difficult periods of your life, mental health struggles. Tell me more about how it has shaped you as a person since you first started this.
0: Yeah, well, I started strongman in 2018. And within that same year, my wife at the time, she's since passed, she got diagnosed with cancer the same year we started strongman. And it really did help me get through that because she fought for 4 hard years. And she watched me turn pro, and that means a lot to me because she was also an Indigenous woman. So it really helped me get through that. And, it helped a lot with the mental health side of things because the community's great. And just, you know, working and proving to be one of the best in the world really helps you guide you through some stuff that you wouldn't think it would.
1: Colton, 5 years ago, you were the first Indigenous man to earn a pro card in Canada. Tell me what kind of work went into earning that professional card, and why do you think there's not more Indigenous people in this sport?
0: It took a lot of work to get there. It took a lot of work to get to that level. And then the way I look at it is like, okay, now I'm a professional. I'm the newest professional, so that means I went from one of the strongest amateurs to one of the weakest professionals. The way I looked at it. And then, what was the next question?
1: Why don't we see more Indigenous representation in strongman competitions?
0: Yeah, well, I ask myself that every day because I look at the Indigenous people around me, like my family members, my friends, and I'm like, man, we're all

0: I'd be traveling, seeing the world the way that I am, just through lifting weights. So I'm very grateful and very thankful for it.
1: What about the rest? Seems like that's a really, really rigorous schedule to be competing almost twice a month like that. How are you able to rest and recover in between?
0: Yeah, well, I'm remarried. I've

Colton, one of your favorite lifts is the yoke. Break that down for us, for any listeners that might not be familiar with the yoke. How does it work? And tell me more about the training that goes into it.

0: goes into that? Because I imagine, I mean, that much weight any given time, something could just break.
1: Yeah, injuries are a big part of strongman. And like I was saying, I train 7 days a week. Two of those days are cardio and stretching, and I think that's where a lot of guys come short is the stretching and the mobility work to prevent those injuries. It's probably the worst of the training is the stretching because stretching hurts. It's not fun, but it definitely prevents injuries as much as possible. But strongman being as heavy as it is and the crazy sport that it is, it's going to happen. It's part of the game. You just got to be able to come back from it.
0: Colton, what about your diet? I understand you consume over 7,000 calories a day.
1: Yeah, that's kind of my minimum is 7,000 calories. I have a nutrition coach, so he kind of just tells me what to eat, when to eat it, and I just follow what he says. And it's a lot of meat, a lot of rice. One of my favorite carbohydrates is sweet potato, so I eat a lot of that. Whole eggs, you know, the basic stuff, the Rocky type stuff, eggs and meat.
0: How many meals do you eat a day?
1: 7 or 8.
0: So you're eating like every hour.
1: There's some small meals in there. Like some people consider it a meal. I consider it a snack.
0: What's a snack for you?
1: Like some yogurt, like Greek yogurt with some granola and a protein shake, maybe a banana with it.
0: Gotcha.
1: Half a cup, I would say.
0: Okay, we're going to take a short break. We're going to come back and continue our conversation today with Colton Sloan, along with our other strongman guests. The phone lines are open. Let's get some calls going. I know some listeners here are very much enjoying this conversation we're having with Colton, learning about the sport of strongman, what goes into competing in a sport like this, and just the intensity, lifting heavy stones, pulling tractors and other types of vehicles, heavy equipment. Lots to talk about here. Short break, and we'll be right back.

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You can listen in every weekday to hear the only national call-in show from a Native American perspective. 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

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I'm Sean Spruce, and we are speaking with Indigenous strongman competitors from different parts of the U.S. and Canada about the training and skill of their sport. 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

0: Our next guest joins us now from Columbus, Ohio, Jerry Pritchett. He is a professional strongman and a citizen of the Chickasaw Nation. And Jerry, you have held multiple national and world strongman records. Tell us what's behind your success.
1: A lot of hard work. A lot of hours and hours of training and a lot of dedication.

standard deadlift is from nine inches off the floor. And some of my best deadlifts, I pulled 1,031 here in Columbus at the Arnold Classic back in 17 on the Rogue Elephant Bar. It was, which was a world record at the time, 1,031. I pulled 1,025 on a

0: My best bench in a powerlifting meet with a single ply bench shirt, I did 617. My best without a bench shirt is 550.
1: Yeah, tell us about the bench shirt.
0: My best. Bench shirt is a really tight material that has a little bit of spring to it. So, years ago, the bench shirt was designed just to help protect your shoulders.

I started powerlifting, really not even in by intent. I went into a powerlifting gym to get bigger and stronger for football when I was 15, and the guy that owned it, Michael Wynetti, was a seasoned world champion powerlifter, and he was putting on a teenage nationals that weekend. I walked in there on a Monday, and he's like, "You want to do the competition this weekend?" And I knew very

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That Friday, I walked in to train, and Mike told me, "What are you doing here?" I'm like, "I'm here to train." He said, "You got a meet tomorrow. Go home." So I did the meet, and it was, and I said, my intention was just to get bigger and stronger for football, and I did that first powerlifting meet.

you got to look yourself in the mirror that you had the bad day. And I like that. I like the, it's just me. And so I instantly fell in love with powerlifting, did powerlifting for years. I went to Junior Olympics 3 times, won gold medal Junior Olympics as a teenager. And then through my 20s, because I grew up around a racing background, I started driving sprint cars, racing sprint cars. So powerlifting had taken a little bit of a backseat, even though I was still doing it, but not as much. And then I'd always loved strongman. I always watched it, especially years ago.

So we'd already been doing some events. So I did that strongman in Phoenix, and then again, it was like instantly hooked, and it kind of reignited that love for lifting again, because I kind of had gotten bored with powerlifting a little bit. Like I said, I was racing sprint cars, and that actually my first strongman competition, I raced my sprint car that night, and I remember halfway through the main event, my back was killing me. I was praying for that race to be over with, because sitting in that seat after doing a strongman competition was not a smart move. And then, so it wasn't shortly after that, I parked the sprint car and just started focused on strongman. And after a few amateur strongman competitions, I was like, I really think I can do this. If

0: And
1: well, let's talk about the Guinness World Records.
0: In Dubai, in the end of 19, there was a big competition in Dubai. Yeah, I've been a lot of places in all the world.
1: Guinness World Records.

0: they thought of the best, you know, frame, you know, guys who frame carry at the time, and I was the only one to complete it and get the fastest time.
1: Now, Jerry, you shared earlier...
0: It's a brutal... Take 1,200 pounds up a ramp. That's a brutal feat.
1: Yeah. I mean, I'm looking at all these pictures online, different events, different competitions. It's just on another level.
0: Yeah.
1: Absolutely amazing.
0: Yeah, we did, Arnold, in 17, we did... Colt was talking about yoke earlier. We did a bale tow, which was big cotton bales on the yoke. And we went up, there was two rounds. The second round was 1,565 pounds, was the second round. That's still the heaviest frame carry done in competition. Only four of us completed it.
1: Jerry, you had talked earlier about the metal fabrication work that you do. And tell us more about that. You design gym equipment.
0: I grew up in a fab shop. My dad had a fab shop in Phoenix. I grew up in a fab shop. I went to work for a public utility for

since the start of the Arnold Classic, way back in the early 2000. And just Guinness wanted to make it their own, so they built somewhat of a replica ramp, just probably a little more incline than what they have here in Columbus. And they invited three of us, you know, three of the

0: you know, so usually I had to find somebody to make it, which it was always a benefit that I could make all my own stuff.
1: Jerry, do you come across other indigenous strongmen in your travels and competitions?
0: Not very many. I did an event back in May up around

competition with just more powerlifting type movements with bench press and deadlift. But he's really trying to generate some interest up there. There's really not many. There was a guy a few years ago that I believe was from New Mexico. He had turned pro. He seemed like he was kind of coming up, and then I'm not sure what happened. He just haven't really heard anything from him, which that happens to a lot of guys. They start into it, and they start going, because a strongman, it takes a lot. It takes a lot of your time and a lot of you. You know, so it's brutal. It's very, not only the time that it takes, but what it takes out of you physically and mentally. And you got to have a really great, training partners and family.

like when I worked at a fab shop, I worked 9 hours in a fab shop. I had to drive an hour each way to work and still, train for 3 hours a night in the gym and get, eating in and all that. So bulk of my career, I slept 4 or 5 hours a night, but it's just, it's the way it had to be done. 'Cause

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So it's just, it just takes a very few percent that can do this, you know, day in, day out, year after year, you know, and be consistent. And

It's always been like this with him, you know. For the longest time when he was little, doing it when he was younger, was to do the movements proper, to learn the proper techniques. Because a lot of lifters, when they

Urban men, it's heavyweight men, any age, and all the guys were in their mid, late 20s probably, and he won it. He was third in deadlift, and he won the other four events. But like I said, he had more experience than those guys because they'd probably been doing it, you know, 2 or 3 years. And like I said, he's been in the gym way longer than that. And so, but it's just, you know, just being consistent. Don't get greedy. Listen to your body because you know, some injuries your body will tell you when it's coming. You know, that hey, you need to cool off the throttle. You know, I mean, unfortunately.

0: you have to have those serious conversations with yourself that, okay, am I on the verge of getting hurt that I really need to back off the throttle? Or, you know, am I just kind of...
1: We're going to have to take a short break, and we'll come back and continue this conversation. Stay with us, listeners.

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0: But they said you wasn't good enough. I said, okay, that's fair enough. And so I hung up the phone. And about an hour later, my phone rang and ESPN said, Chief, you ready? I said, ready for what? And I said, ready for the strongman. I said, no. I said, I just got a phone call saying that I wasn't good enough to be there. And he said, who called you? I said, Hal Conley. And he said, do not leave that phone. So they called Hal Conley and asked him if he wanted to keep that job. He said, he better get his butt back on the phone. He better call me, get me there. And he didn't care how he got me there.
1: Okay.
0: So he called me and I went. Yeah, that's cheating still going on now.
1: This just sounds like an intense sport. Just a lot on the line here. Let's go back to the 1990s because, like we were talking about with ESPN.

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A lot of prejudice, you know what I mean? But I actually, when I got there, they said, "Who's this old man?" I was 42 years old at the United States Strongest Man. But looking at me, you would never know.

0: 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But we still done pretty good.
1: Iron Bear, I remember

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It was lust, but I practice pulling the trucks at nighttime, like 3 and 4 o'clock in the morning.

0: I train 5 days a week. And I was getting ready for the Nationals year before last, and the hurricane came through, and there wasn't no room, so I came back home. I broke all the records in the senior citizens, and I took all these guys' records.
1: How do you keep from getting hurt?

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We're going to have to wrap up the conversation. Appreciate all of our guests who joined us today. Strong men from the U.S. and Canada. Harold Iron Bear Collins, Jerry Pritchett, and Colton Sloan. 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

0: Israeli Prime Minister Benjamin Netanyahu travels to the U.S. today for a meeting this week with President Trump, who paused U.S. military operations with Iran over the weekend. NPR's Emily Feng has the latest from Tel Aviv.
1: Friction between Trump and Netanyahu has been growing. Netanyahu is being accused by his critics in Israel of fracturing his relationship with the U.S. and failing to stop the U.S. from signing a nuclear energy agreement with rival Saudi Arabia last week. The U.S. has also been pushing Israel to withdraw from land inside Lebanon that Israel has occupied this year. Trump has criticized Israel for continuing to strike and demolish homes inside Lebanon after a ceasefire. Plus, another ceasefire with Iran last month was not popular in Israel. A survey released this week by an Israeli think tank finds Israelis consider a nuclear Iran plus conflict within Israeli society as the two biggest perceived threats to their country. Emily Feng, NPR News, Tel Aviv.
0: The candlelight vigil scheduled tonight in memory of the three people killed in a mass shooting during an annual food festival in Seattle yesterday. Several people were also wounded when gunfire erupted at the Seattle Center. One person's in custody. Police are searching for a second person who may have information about the shooting. Paige Browning, member of station KUOW, has more.
2: Crowds of people were mulling about, getting food from rows of food trucks, and around 6 p.m., gunshots were fired. Police say it appears two people were trying to shoot at each other, that this was

0: received medical care of varying degrees and they're in recovery.
1: That's Paige Browning reporting. Announced a new change to the asylum process that could result in more cases being sent to immigration court. NPR's Jimena Bustillo explains the goal is to reduce the backlog of cases, but lawyers warn people could get stuck in the court process.
2: Asylum is a protection immigrants can ask for once they are already in the country. Typically, they can apply at USCIS directly if they are here legally, like on a visa. The immigration court system is usually reserved for people who are already in the deportation process, but a new rule will allow USCIS officers to send cases to immigration court without interviewing the immigrant first. USCIS Director Joseph Edlow said in a statement that the asylum system has been exploited by people wanting a work permit and not with legitimate fear of persecution. But immigration lawyers warn that in immigration courts, asylum approvals are at a record low, and people with valid claims of persecution might be denied. Jimena Bustillo, NPR News, Washington.
1: You're listening to NPR News. More than 300,000 Haitians and several thousand Syrians living in the United States could lose their temporary protected status starting today. The U.S. Supreme Court ruling last month allowed the administration to end legal protections for people escaping violence and natural disasters in Haiti and Syria. A new survey finds 3 in 4 voters say the cost of child care is a major problem. NPR's Jennifer Ludden reports it's among reasons affordability is a top issue this election year.
3: For parents who pay for child care, more than a third say it's one of their top 2 expenses. That's according to a poll commissioned by the First 5 Years Fund, which advocates for expanding early learning and care. Nearly half of parents say child care challenges affect their work, and it's not just them. Nearly 40% of all voters say they're affected when a colleague's child care is disrupted. Nationally, there is a serious shortage of child care, and in many places it can cost more than housing or college tuition. A growing number of cities and states are committing money to expand free and subsidized child care. They say their local economies depend on it. Critics argue it drives up government spending. Jennifer Ludden, NPR News, Washington.
1: The Grammy-winning singer and songwriter Carly Simon reveals in a statement that she has Parkinson's disease. And the 83-year-old has also shared she had been treated for skin cancer on her face and that she's become more self-conscious about being seen in public. But Simon says her new album reminded her that illness can change your life without becoming the whole of your life. It's NPR News.
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Yeah, today's Lanada Nils Anelanka, KTB FM, the Chindanab Radio at Nasil's. Good afternoon. Dal KDD Atonis Nav Laos Kilanagina Kisat Atalon, which you call Hina Dal Kila. Aja Dahana Dan Lini, a Yaton, a great French, French now, a Yaja Dahana ARG, Danigo, a Yatodida. Ah, Dahotik, ah, Atano, Yatahala, Ashia, Dahatil, Tlagot, and a great. French nahas aje the quick or she dahodek on hot ela at end of the kaya ana is supple has any ye bakao the quick or she dahodek on hot elto e aje e at the hotil clado. A codi aje kadat any day your president Lenide Isa and Dadlnishta no ye dahalat she campfire ground crew than Lenigishit or Yulkin day isho. I said at that any that at Kodaik da il cardinito. Do I see Yego and the Honet and Halen Konda aside, oh yeah, but that jail, but there's dish nation, no behind it over there, but that jill nation got this jail, out of Ashing Hot, out that's in that what as I is in Chicago, Yego, dog, out what Illinois friends, that's then, Aja Ledge Cap Ferret, your Yego, a quaggishi, ya hot, out dog, out what Illikins at the Shaja, we got the sheen. I see ye go to hotog ascot at a nila di wildfire and ye. Doshido, I added a yadanada sahoto quigoshin hot a dahodek oh yadahadna echoed ice firefighter than linishin ye go that is doing the had dobby ye goshin is the compass that I could check on at nisha eight alban as the iron that do another wood and had linigate and ye yoliki a arjashin so hot abasnata has aunt elet ye go than that the yoshibits aunt rushing so. 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A Kodi Arge, Quigoshin Coast Guard, them Lenigi, so Arge double okay, though. As allowed and Lenigi, Arge Dasso, Adi double okay, though, the Sato. A dahoji at the Disney got out a young dodger hana. 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What I behold just done it and laid 2027 yet others a day yes, Aja as a year of the deal and they are in a great Italy. A condic a day yes, and not deal with La Conquisto. A kodoshi a arid e yada ad in the United States in nigi bi ye osa ha ta ha dek an ha ta esto e de ya sa ha ta ba ta hanna do ye go ta te stu a esa a di shi nigi ye gon hi de stu got en ge nas a din do 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was Tran Quagis at Tran 86 degrees. Yegon here that they still got a did a movie scan at the interstellar of Cardi Edia so hot Arja. In which an unched Ado Lake Kodo KTDB FM the Shish or the other Nazis in Lam. Ado and the Quedina so say another is Jack. Come out and join us for craft night, this Nila. The Archishin Yad or you Archa Daiso Krego participants than Hilini, than Hilinia, Archa participants, ARJ, the craft de Leto Lisa bracelet, the Hiliniki friendship bracelet, the Yagishi de Leto Lis, a co bed of Hodon, the Ad Holondo Lisa, Ne Adonda, as so a tiny had a Holondo, refreshed the Holondo Lisa and Hilne, Asian the Archa event, Nisa de Le. Ako come join us in crafting than Hisnila e other Dobana Nada Lashin Kodi Naso in the Danagi CHP building July 30th Gunato Lisa Dijana Nishgunet Edo Lisa July 30th. 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
CHP building je it anal tsos dis tsos adunadi kidin kya holoni 31st annual Raymond Navajo Fair and Rodeo 10K run, 5K run and 5K walk at the Leila August 23 when all events starts at 8 a.m. then hisinla banasnik to Leila dishi aja Raymond Navajo Fair and Rodeo nini ba nada dil tege e kut a nada at Leila Leila registration on site a question at a hash the ka shi aja tashdi jeho da aja Haji Dajalet Ole, 6:30 a.m. call a registration starts on August 23. Ado and the Ajat the dish was Nasini, a Bahilingot, a la Kunde, Aja 5K run, get $25, 10K run, get $25, 5K run, $20, 5K walk, get $10, without Kate Dailala, Abik Angel Leotrat. Tashdil what got a la base she and hidal trato. Eight a yato ado honan at Edo Lisa, Nagay 3.5 mile north of Pine Hill Market. Adgo has the cato Lisa ado in the pre registration available at Pine Hill Wellness Center. Ajabindados kito Lisa t shirt da Ajashi, the first 50 entry she Ajaya registered participant entry ki a Ajab trata nito Lisa. 50 t-shirt go. Ado online registration in gideya active.com ajishilo hajdot o lilo bigala ahot a ya ko ena so si na des so besh be na 505-370-5479 ajish besh ado 31st annual Raymond Navajo Fair and Rodeo wilderness activities August 21 10 to 3 p.m. Mountain bike pump track yolela AJ your rider under the age of 18 must have parents and guardian sign form at wellness center booth a kunanat edolisa the Friday August 21st auto horseshoe AJ today a tournament nini days akot ela pitching tournament AJ a 16 player limit olisa must be signed up must be present to sign up west of Red Building 10 a.m. to 11 registration warm up at 11 a.m. roll and start face painting booth in at wellness center booth HD August 21st go nare zidiki and the don hinda zida and the July the August be again iri ashli at is ja the shini gwede and the gwede eita lehin nihilch in out eita lehla kon nare dish kishan sinni 505 505-370-5479 Ajit. Ato in the land use plan meeting update though with unit 1 and 3 with unit 1 through unit 3 Ishi Ajit July 28th at 9 a.m. to 12 Rima chapter session A Ajarima chapter down that says Adon da for unit 4 and unit 5 a ya July 29th so down at 9 a.m. to 12 p.m. because it says of course such any Tuesdays kado ado say the next day Wednesday go a lot a ajeta CLUPC land management plan meeting da da yilala a yes of an athlete or lisa kunda anal tsangi ahot ashing de yes of kudon hichesh ah Ajay, for all just now, question the earth and the deal.

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A cordy conk at the hottest tea, bits a door la hat art ho a yach at the hake got a lana has ago, I see your tola, it has got that the hat nego, but the hornet got a lago did the host say. Twinded or dull need at Hohashi Jadona, that all queens and go could order in his arse. The air at the hotness tickle lens added and the tickle a added ho. A heat that had gig on lay, but coho that a corn air tola, Jedo go could all air nahas argot. A cordina skin bits ardo, ardo hashi tickle than chill gooda. 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

Paris, I did a not hana, a I g a t she, I see, a skitat, she the halon de a g I.

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Dal KDA Yanagina Kits at Tato, Stadino on D1254 PM. Avot Adian Yena Dal Kidla, I stay stu, what Ilanagate Loda, say Petino on say B, Craig is a Tana Craig, Pine Hill area. Nikena, the honey, do what Ella. Le Seattle da hasna ada de ya da hanna sla da no ya sla da pna fe go ya a ji shi de il so e e di e ji a banna sta ti space needle ka ji ya a festival a le banda al de ji ya da ba da hanni to a flea market na hanna sa za ni Seattle space needle da hasna a hot ada ya sa a ji ya da hanna no

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2: The Arctic is warming faster than the rest of the planet. Sea ice is near a historic low. These profound changes have dramatic consequences for the area and the rest of the planet. But the warmer temperatures in summer and seasonal low sea ice

0: still don't know why such a colourful animal is living in the Arctic, where everything else is either white or yellowy white, like polar bears. So that was an amazing creature to see.
1: Welcome to Big Picture Science. I'm Molly Bentley. We have seized upon a unique opportunity to communicate ship to shore with the scientists

0: Hi there, hi from the Greenland waters.
1: This is so easy compared with, well, even a few years when I was calling you on the icebreaker, it was a pretty, dodgy thing whether we'd get a connection. And I guess, decades ago, this would have been

0: but now they're in much higher abundances. So it's some species coming in are completely different. We call it maybe Atlantification. Animals that we'd be more used to seeing in the Atlantic, we're seeing further and further up. And then we're also seeing these different behaviors, different build-ups of different animals. And we really don't know what we're going to see 1 year to the next.
1: I mean, it sounds like these are, you're not talking about fish and so on. Are there fish down there? Or
0: there are fish. There are fish. There's of course, there's commercial fish in the Atlantic and into the Arctic. So we hear that cod are going further north in some places. But most of the cameras on this particular expedition are tailored to the slower animals. The sea rays, the ray fish maybe, or in the deep waters we have some of these ugly snail fish type things that you see on documentaries. Less abundant

0: types of fish. We're mostly interested in the things that live on the muddy sediments and crawl about slowly.
1: Creepy crawlies, basically. But they're interesting to you.
0: Yes, yes. And I think that they're doing a lot of processing of the carbon. They're eating the algae that's formed in the surface waters. I mean, it's all part of our global ecosystem, and what happens up here in the Arctic is certainly important to what happens everywhere else.
1: I mean, what I'm trying to work out is, are you saying that, as we're seeing elsewhere on land on the planet, the global warming is making things which is like warmer climes move north and invade into new areas, or is it that the things which already live there are actually having a better time of it?
0: It's a little bit of both, actually. Yeah, it's a little

0: 2007, and I remember getting into the ice much more readily into an area where we couldn't see leads through the ice. Leads are these areas of blue sea that you can see like that here, where the ship can easily go without having to smash ice. We find these leads much easier today than we did in the past. That's my opinion. And just generally the ice is less, puts up less of a fight. Some years, I think, when I'm here, if you had a good satellite system, you could navigate to the North Pole in a yacht if you were brave enough. It's really, it's getting more fragile. That's my number one feeling.
1: I grew up thinking that the Arctic, that the North Pole was just this unreachable, impenetrable thing, and it just doesn't feel like that anymore.
0: No, unfortunately, it's not anymore like that. We have at least one cruise ship visiting the North Pole every week.

they're not usually so depressing when you. Yeah, it's quite a depressing thought, though, isn't it? But I mean, maybe you're right. Maybe it's like that. Yeah, it's hard to say that it's not going to be like that. Yeah. Well, we know that shipping companies are already plotting what they do when the ice retreats and these.

0: seals putting on weight, and it's also the mating season. So we get a lot more insights into their life history at this time of year.
1: So when you get out there, what are you doing when you actually spend, what, a few weeks, I take it, is in the area?
0: Yeah, exactly. We're out there for about a month. And typically what we're doing is we wake up in the morning, and typical of the Arctic, you're usually waiting for weather. we can only work on sunny days.

0: that's the bear that I, you know, your head's down looking at the bear, monitoring them, how they're doing, and then all of a sudden you turn around and there's another very curious bear watching you. It's a little unnerving.
1: But for that 1 hour, Ben, that's pretty intense work, is it?
0: Yes, it is. I mean, there's a whole bunch

0: So at this time of year then, are you saying that the whole of the Hudson Bay is full of ice, or is it just the coastal parts? Back in when you were doing the work.
1: Okay, in the springtime, the Hudson Bay is pretty much 100% ice covered. There's, of course, open areas, and it's a very dynamic habitat in this part of the Arctic. The ice is moving on.

0: stabilize as well.
1: So, I mean, and this is what I've read, is that as the ice breaks up in the Hudson, then they have to retreat to land. Is that right?
0: Yes, this is one of these, what we call

that's really one of the critical parameters that we also try to monitor, is when do the bears come on shore and when do they leave? Because for that whole time that the bears are on land, they're not feeding or very little, and they lose about 1 kilogram of body mass per day. And so this is one of the critical parameters.

here, there's different levels of aggression, for example. And some bears, when you come in with the helicopter, they're quite confused, I would say. Other bears are just quite angry, and they'll come rushing at the helicopter. And we see that sort of behavior repeatedly over and over. And it's fascinating. I've caught some of these big males, and they come to exactly the same spot year after year after year. So this is an animal that's moving over, you know, hundreds and hundreds of kilometers in this featureless environment, migrating out across

0: So it's fascinating. So there's this fidelity. Bears are real homebodies. They like to come back to the same place, but some of them have this affinity to a location that's just astounding.
1: You were talking a bit about the future of ice and so on. Particularly, well, I'll bring it back to the Hudson's Bay. We know that the ice

0: quite a lot of warming, probably particularly in the Arctic. What does the Hudson Bay ice look like?
1: Well, pretty much all the climate modeling that's been done by sea ice scientists is not good for polar bears in the Hudson Bay's ecosystem. Most projections would say that the bears probably won't persist beyond mid-century in that area. There's just not going to be enough ice. And, you know, people always say, well, how can you predict that? And, well, you know, it's interesting because climate change has happened in the past, but for natural reasons. And if you actually go back in the history of polar bears, we know that they were down around Denmark and southern Sweden during the last ice age. But as the climate warmed, the bears slowly moved further and further north. The problem with directional warming like we have now is that eventually these areas that they're currently living in just won't have enough sea ice. And that's the situation down in the Baltic Sea. It still freezes in winter. The bears used to be there, but they're not there anymore. So there's certain limitations to how far you can push any species, and polar bears in some parts of their range are getting pretty close to that edge.
0: And the fact that you're still doing this, it's quite a long career studying this. You obviously find the allure irresistible.
1: I tell you, the sea ice environment is where I'm probably the happiest. It's just an incredibly beautiful, serene part of the world. It's where polar bears make their living, and I tell you, tracking a polar bear, seeing what they're killing, where they're killing seals, and what they're eating from them, the mating behavior, I mean, 40 years on, I could keep going. Polar bears are endlessly fascinating species, and just I feel fortunate every time I'm out on the ice there to work with them.

0: part of Arctic means bear?
1: Well, it's the Greek Arcticos, and apparently what that actually means is near the bear not being polar bear, so quite confusing. This is actually about Ursa Major, the constellation. Ron, you probably know better as the Big Dipper, I think, in America.
0: That's right.
1: And that's up in the north. So for the Greeks and for the Romans, the Arctic was that bit up in the north where they were going to.
0: Polar bears, rightly or wrongly, have been the poster animal for climate change from the very beginning. Do you get a sense whether that was appropriate, Roland, to use this animal for a changing world?
1: I think they are so engaging. I can absolutely see why people wanted to do it. And as you heard from Andrew, they are endangered by this process. Maybe not today, but over the decades. So, yes, I think it was. The trouble is that, like predictions that maybe the ice would melt quicker than it we're actually seeing, the fact that the bears are surviving better than maybe one or two people were saying has been used as a stick with which to beat climate change. So they are, yet this is all some kind of overhyped stuff. The truth is, the place is changing so fast. He mentioned how at the end of the Ice Age they had to retreat north because the glaciers disappeared from over Europe. Well, at some point, there's nowhere for them to retreat to.

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1: We've heard about the 5-decade-long biological study of polar bears that accidentally ended up tracking their struggle with rapid climate change. Also, about the 25-year study of the changing conditions of the gateway to the Arctic between Greenland and Norway and its effect on biology. But now we turn to the disappearing ice itself. A British mission is on the way to the edge of Greenland to work out what makes the ice sheet vulnerable to disintegration. As it collapses, it floods the salty Arctic Ocean with fresh water, and the fear that that might stop in the climate thriller The Day After Tomorrow.
2: The current depends upon a delicate balance of salt and fresh water, but no one has taken into account how much fresh water has been dumped into the ocean because of melting polar ice. I think we've hit a critical desalinization point.
1: But the idea of abrupt climate change and the grinding to a halt of this influential current is not safely in the realm of science fiction. Both have a bearing on the future fate of the world's climate.
3: So my name is Jonathan Nash. I am a physical oceanographer from Oregon State University in Corvallis, Oregon.
1: Continuing his polar beat, Roland caught up with Dr. Nash on a mission called Giant for Greenland ice sheet to Atlantic tipping points from ice loss. The name of the vessel is inspired by another giant, the Sir David Attenborough.
3: You know, studying physics at a glacier-ocean boundary is incredibly challenging. The glaciers are, you know, actively calving, which means huge chunks of the glacier face are breaking off and forming massive icebergs. And because of that, humans do not go there. And so it matters because the types of fluid dynamics and heat transports that are leading to ice melt aren't well known and they aren't well represented in the numerical models used to predict the change in climate.
4: We've seen the pictures, I guess, of huge chunks or huge cliffs almost of ice breaking up and crashing into the water. So I can understand you want to sort of keep away from that. But, yeah, the idea there's science that needs to be understood seems extraordinary.
3: Yeah, it is extraordinary, and the types of things that are happening there are immense. So, you know, just as an example, you put an ice cube into a cup of water and you watch it melt. And you do this little experiment where you put an ice cube into a glass of fresh water and you put an ice cube into a glass of your favorite soda. And you might ask, you know, which one is it going to melt faster? And, like, it's amazing to see the difference. And in one case, the ice cube in the soda, the ice cube melts and it forms a little fresh, cold layer on the top of the Coca-Cola, and then the ice cube stops melting and it just stays cold on the top and warm, cold on the bottom. But if you put that ice cube in a glass of water, it melts immediately because it creates these incredibly intricate patterns, fluid dynamical motions that actually enhance that ice cube's ability to melt and the ability of the water to melt the ice cube. On a glacier, you have all those types of currents. In addition, you have little tiny bubbles, pressurized bubbles, popping out of the ice and causing it to melt faster than we thought. We have sediment raining down from these river plumes that are flowing beneath the glacier, and they're bringing sediments up from the bottom, and then they're raining back down on the glacier face. And so, you know, these are like the complications that make the problem, well, they actually are sort of critically important, actually, to the way the glaciers are melting.
4: It does sound incredibly dynamic. Give me a sense of the scale of the glacier front that you're sort of heading up to. You know, how high it is, how wide, how deep the water.
3: Yeah, it's, you know, it's roughly between 5 and 10 kilometers across the fjord. And in places, you know, the glacier will be 300 meters tall. So, you know, that's like a 100-story building.
4: Wow.
3: So these are huge.
4: I mean, that's above the water or that's the full height?
3: No, what you see above the water sometimes

0: Sometimes you'll see 50 meters or 20 meters or something above the water, but then there will be hundreds of meters below the ocean surface.
1: So you've got the ocean water, salty obviously, it's sort of washing up against it, underneath it, I presume, as well. And then you've got all these currents that you're talking about. They're generated just because the ice is there.
0: Right. So the, as the ice is melting, and it's melting both on land, and where it does that, it forms rivers of fresh meltwaters, and those flow beneath the glacier, tens, hundreds of kilometers upstream. And when they get to the ocean, they emerge at the bottom, and fresh water is lighter than salty water. And so that fresh water rises rapidly to the surface, as does any of the meltwaters that are coming right off the glacier face. And as these fresh waters rise to the surface, we call them convective. It's like the big clouds you watch that are in motion, but they are billowing up the face of the glacier. And as they do that, when they get to the surface, this chunk of water that was fresh at the bottom, by the time it gets to the surface, it's 30 parts salt water and only one part fresh water, which means it brought in 30 parts of ocean water, to mix with that one part of fresh water as it rises. And those ocean waters are warm, right? So the more vigorous these freshwater melt plumes are, the more heat it's bringing in from the North Atlantic. And so as we increase the amount of melt, we're actually increasing the amount of heat we're bringing in from the Atlantic Ocean. And so you ask, like, why is this interesting? Why is this exciting? Like, what are we learning? Well, we're sort of learning about these feedbacks, right? You have a little bit of melt, you bring in a little bit of heat, you bring more melt, you have more heat, and then that whole process gets out of control.
1: That's really, I can see why you're interested in this. Now, I mean, you're on the research vessel Sir David Attenborough, but actually, to say that it's a ship, I think understates this particular mission. There's a lot more than one ship involved, I think.
0: Correct, right. So we have the one ship, but then on this boat we have, we have a dozen or more autonomous instruments of various sorts. And the things that we are doing, we brought with us two small boats, about 12, 15 feet long. And those boats are able to deploy little remotely operated vehicles that can then deploy and bolt things to the glacier faces. And so this is one example of the types of things that we've brought with us. And once we get to the glacier, we will drive our little boats to the glacier face where, where humans can't go, but where our unmanned little vessels can go, and they can do the work for us.
1: You say bolting things to the surface of the,
0: We
1: to the front of the ice.
0: yes,
1: I
0: and,
1: see.
0: and you know, 50 to 100 meters below the surface. So, the length of a football pitch. That far down, we deliver an instrument package that is measuring exactly how quickly the ice is melting and what are the ocean properties that are driving that melt.
1: I mean, are you sitting there with a joystick or something? Is it autonomous? Are you going to be steering it, and or is that one of your colleagues?
0: Well, yeah, three or four of us are steering it. So we will put our boat in the water and start driving it towards the glacier face. At the same time, we will have an airborne drone flying above it, watching it, and we will have that screen in front of us. And we will drive the boat to the face of the glacier, and that will be like somebody like myself. And then we will park it right at the glacier. We'll just drive it in there, and then we'll give it a little bit of gas and say, keep going. And it'll just be parked against the glacier. And then we will have another colleague operating the winch. So that person will be, with a little joystick, lowering a remotely operated vehicle down 50 to 100 meters. And then they will be driving the ROV. And so looking around, so the ROV is a remotely operated vehicle, an underwater little robot. And it will look around and it will say, oh, here's the ice face. And it will drive to the ice face. And then it is carrying beneath it this thing that we call the melt stake. And the melt stake has some ice screws that come from, like, the ice climbing community uses these to, for safety. We use them to drill into the ice. And so
1: Yeah.
0: they're on the end of this complicated little instrument package that we have. We will drill that into the ice. The remotely operated vehicle will let go of it. And then, it will come to the surface and the boat will drive back.
1: I mean, I have to say, have you rehearsed all this?
0: We have done this in Alaska over the past couple of years, and this is the first time we're doing it at a very much colder and larger glacier system here in Greenland.
1: So you know it works.
0: It has worked, yes.
1: I mean, it sounds, well, I don't know, it sounds a bit nail-biting to me to get it all right. I mean, you're putting just one package on, or have you got more? How does it all
0: Yeah, so
1: work?
0: we will do this multiple times. I said the glacier face is melting. The glacier is melting maybe at 1 meter or 2 meters per day.
1: Wow.
0: Our ice screws are only 30 centimeters long. So every 20 minutes or 30 minutes, the device that we've screwed in there will continue to screw itself further towards the ice. And so as the ice melts, this package that we have will continue to follow the melting ice as it's retreating back.
1: I mean, yeah, and I suppose there are two aspects of this ice sheet, which is absolutely vast, and it's gonna take a long time for it all to go, as I understand it. But a lot of it is being lost through this process, I guess, at the end of these fjords where the ice is breaking up.
0: Right. I mean, the critical part of Greenland is it is losing mass, so that's important for Greenland itself. The larger consequences for Northern Europe and Europe and the climate is also the effect from the input of the fresh water that is coming off of Greenland. And as I told you before, like the fresh water coming off of Greenland is buoyant, it is light, and so it rises to the surface. And the critical questions are, how does that fresh water that's entering the North Atlantic change the larger scale ocean circulation patterns in the Atlantic Ocean? And the way things are set up right now, we have the Gulf Stream, which brings warm waters up the west side of the Atlantic Ocean, and it delivers those warm waters towards the UK and Europe. As we increase the amount of fresh water coming off of Greenland, the idea is that some of that circulation pattern will be diverted further south, and there'll be a cooling effect in the North Atlantic, and it could cause, a rapid cooling event there and rapid warming in other places. And so predicting that so-called sort of tipping point of the climate system where you've delivered just a little bit too much fresh water from Greenland to change the whole circulation patterns in the North Atlantic Ocean, that's a critical part of why we want to understand Greenland ice melt.
1: Just one other thing. I suspect you're a bit of an ice junkie. Do you get a thrill as just being in these places, as well as, knowing that there's interesting science?
0: Yes, that's one of it. I mean, I think the other thing, I'm an oceanographer and I love being on a ship like we're on right here. And that's so exciting is in fact the people that I'm working with. And we have these groups from all over the world, and bringing all those different perspectives, I think, is what is really exciting for me when we're out on an expedition like this.
1: Jonathan, thank you so much for talking to Big Picture Science.
0: Oh, you're very welcome. It's been lovely.
2: Jonathan Nash is an oceanographer at Oregon State University and a member of the giant team sailing near Greenland aboard the RRS Sir David Attenborough. Well, Roland, it's time for the big picture perspective. In this case, it's about the changing Arctic. What are your thoughts?
1: My thoughts are this, Molly. Global warming is changing the whole world. And some places are getting warmer that were warm before. Some places are getting drier that were dry before. Some places the rainfall patterns are changing, but they're just changing. The Arctic is being transformed. The ice that used to be there is going away. When I was brought up, the idea of the Arctic was it was this impenetrable frozen mass that only heroic people could get into. It was only in 1977 that a Russian nuclear icebreaker managed to punch its way all the way up to the North Pole in summer. And now, as you heard from Auden, there are summer cruises going up there any day. It's such a transformation, and the reason I wanted to do this is to capture just how much it is changing, because it's, I think, a real emblem of the way that the global warming is taking us.

This show is made possible thanks to the cool talents of senior producer Gary Niederhoff, assistant producers Shannon Rose Geary and Brian Edwards, and contributors Sikon Akbon and Roland Pease. And a special thanks to Roland for chasing down those research vessels, or at least the scientists aboard them. I'm the executive producer for Big Picture Science, Molly Bentley. Also, a big thanks to our listeners and our Patreon supporters. The original music in the show is by Dewey DeLay and June Miyake. And this episode of Big Picture Science that looks at research updates from the field is called Arctic Dispatch.

0: time and generally give your life an upgrade? Well, I'm sure you do, and that's why I want to tell you about a podcast that I really love. 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

0: President Trump is in suburban Detroit, Michigan today, defending tariff policies in a battleground state where many businesses, including automakers, were adversely affected by the levies. The Republican leader attended an IndyCar drag race demonstration and gave a speech at a General Motors facility.
1: I placed historic tariffs on foreign producers and manufacturers, including a 25% tariff on foreign automobiles, something that no other president had the courage to ever do.
0: Early voting is underway for Michigan's primary next week, where Democrats face another ideological battle in the Senate race between their progressive and moderate flanks. The race pits former public health official Abdul El-Sayed against Congresswoman Haley Stevens. This is a Senate seat that the GOP hopes to flip in November, with the balance of power in that chamber at stake. The U.S. and Iran say they have paused attacks while diplomatic messages are being exchanged. However, Iran's allies in the region are still launching attacks. Here's NPR's Jana Raff.
2: Jordan said Monday it shot down missiles in its airspace. It said one of them fell on a home in the Karak region after being intercepted. The Jordanian government said there were no injuries. There were no immediate claims of responsibility, but Iranian-backed militias in Iraq have been firing at U.S. military.

0: Israel and Saudi Arabia have traded attacks. Jane Arraf, NPR News, Amman.
1: The four American service members most recently killed during renewed fighting between the U.S. and Iran are no longer listed as part of the Iran war death toll, according to the Associated Press. Their names, as well as dozens believed to be wounded during the conflict, have been shifted to a new category called Overseas Operations. It's been added to the Defense Casualty Analysis System's website. Temporary protected status is expected to end today for at least 300,000 Haitians living and working in the U.S. Thousands more people from other countries also stand to be affected in the coming days. More from NPR's Jimena Bustillo.
2: Temporary protected status offers legal status that is not permanent, but does lift the threat of deportation. It is granted to individuals from countries that the Secretary of Homeland Security determines are too dangerous for people to go home to. But the Trump administration has canceled TPS for several countries, including Haiti. That means that after this expected expiration, thousands of people may lose legal status and could be targeted for removal. The administration has encouraged people to move back to Haiti, but immigration advocates say the changes and moving deadlines have made life uncertain for TPS holders, their families, and their employers. Jimena Bustillo, NPR News, Washington.
1: This is NPR News. Authorities say police have arrested a 15-year-old following a festival shooting that killed three people and injured several others in Seattle. They're searching for a second suspect. Police Chief Sean Barnes says investigators believe the bullets that were fired were from two individuals that appeared to be firing at each other.
3: Our department has been taking a lot of steps to address gun violence this year, and those steps will be increased following this tragic incident last night at Seattle Center.
1: The candlelight vigil for the victims is scheduled to be held tonight. More than a million acres of mostly rangeland have now burned in Oregon. NPR's Kirk Sigler reports more than two dozen fires are stretching resources and causing thousands of people to evacuate.
4: The wildfires have closed highways across central and eastern Oregon, including stretches of Interstate 84 that links Boise, Idaho to Portland, Oregon. Most are burning in remote federal rangeland and on private ranches and are causing major headaches for ranchers who are having to move cattle away from the flames with sometimes no warning. Oregon is coming off its driest and warmest winter on record with very little snowpack and now extremely dry fuels, including invasive grasses. The governor has declared states of emergency in multiple counties, and the state is now considered the top federal firefighting priority in the country. Kirk Sigler, NPR News, Boise.
1: U.S. stocks have ended the day mixed, with the Dow Jones Industrial Average closing up 262 points to end the day at 52,210. 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

Bucky Covington de yani natla de sala different world de yani not any it's on the la could okay TDB should the nap radio announce it's ila good afternoon hat to dos kas nel kidi e nas atine world de 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that agent it had it or the heat a yes and his change at all it a yes so this j ya at this do it or the heat and other big it a nila kunde ah in the world as it that is just the another yot leader and 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

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Sa a yet Oshi taste that the open Yashi, Bana Stadia, or Quet Ayabes Don Lenny, Tunanas, Insulin, or Satin Lenki, Nakil, or Ajabesto. A ninja or Ajin Nas don't know about the Hanet Lasso. Ede Yasunagate, a Seattle, Washington, Ajade Yasota. Ajaba nada han na kro KTDB FM de shi jo da na si a kuje ara ana suspendas ne san histen a pioneer church of nazarene a ajade a revival de natoli kut ela july 29th

lunch here on Saturday only, though, Lisa. You see, the more years when I here lunch in the little John, your castle, August was. It is a sort of

Evening Pride, you gonna a Reverend Yolanda Sage, a Twin Butte Nazarene. Saturday, go a Saturday, August 1st, a James Cody, a Ajut Ash Kate Daisy, Sadna Ekitana, out are a Sokana, so say not a social, a not all you need for the husband God.

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resource center ninja ajde ya at the all this is even at the all this rose city quite not so the means so pine hill elementary school ade ya so got ela so benas nicht all this

Nakunanasos ya guest for catering service. Natural Resource Department aja ya. Asian AD. 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
1: 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And it is a Shinee Community Service Construction.

fourth grade ilgan salat elendat ilgan dandat ilkalol ila. The substitute teacher Pineal School, a gifted and talented teacher, bus driver, the controller, the yes of the things and just landed the landed the

Oh, de yes, so Ajana Sos Arnus B. Remanova School Board Nanshadat A. Oh, you Nanshadat out, Ela Aja Kushi 20 dots of Viva. Kuna Honey now Adat Ela Remanova School Board Aja Han Tadol is upon the Bishop of Billy Ado HR, the application that Hanshman Adas Kitolisa. But Edo Lisa, now Nana Sosia Rema Housing Authority, Pine Hills.

0: a lot of the heat kind of rises in here, and so getting a fan in here would be perfect to kind of push that back down. And
1: the Energized Wind River crew is mostly made up of folks from the reservation,

0: tiny house.
1: See you later.
0: And with that, Hill and the crew are off to another stop, the Headley house. They live off-grid.
1: Good morning, Reno.
0: They've got chickens, donkeys, dogs, and a sassy pig named Jack. Their system is almost complete. All that's left is a few final touches. Jesse Dorothy is in the Headley's kitchen, tinkering with some electrical wires.
2: I'm a master electrician, born and raised on the Wind River Indian Reservation. I've been at it for over 50 years.
0: Dorothy's working with some of the young guys on the

0: fly.
1: Down the road and through a few turns is Elder Tommy LeBeau's place. His solar is fully set up, hooked into a new trailer that he's renovating and moving into. His old trailer has a wood stove and a gas generator.

0: Coach Chavez, athletic director also for Pine Hills Schools. We're in the house today celebrating some accomplishments for our dormitory. We have been recruiting at different sites in Gallup, rodeos, flea markets. Also, we've done the Geralisa Rapolito's, also been to the art crawl in Gallup. So we're just here to share a little bit of information on the dorm. Keep in mind, as a school, we do get funding for the number of students we do have in the dormitory. So please, community, push and, support our dormitory. And now we have our special guest in the house, and we do have Geralisa Rapolito to share more information about the dormitory. Geralisa?
1: Hi, Geralisa Rapolito Yinxie, Pine Hill Dormitory Dinashnish, and residential manager Ninshle. They stay with us at the dorm. We have community members, children that are coming in. We have students from Grants area, Vanderwagen area.

awesome. I think that sounds like a great plan and a compromise, especially during the winter months. So this concludes our wrap about the dormitory. The other thing that's coming to play is we are creating a tab within our RNSB webpage, and we'll

0: successful.
1: And Ed Dwight trained to become America's first black astronaut.
0: When NASA passed him over, he found his calling as a sculptor.
2: I cannot do a sculpture of anybody unless I'll be...
1: News.
3: Live from NPR News in Washington, I'm Ryland Barton. The Trump administration is asking the Supreme Court to allow an executive order targeting mail-in voting to go into effect. The request follows an appeals court's decision that blocked the order in nearly half the country. The order tries to create a federal list of eligible voters for mail-in ballots. Democratic officials from 23 states and D.C. sued, arguing that

0: With 99 days until the midterm elections, NPR's Mara Liasson reports on where things stand for both parties.
1: To win a majority in the House of Representatives, Democrats need a net pickup of 3 seats. To win a majority in the Senate, Democrats need a net pickup of 4 seats. Republicans are facing strong headwinds. President Trump's approval rating is under 40%. Voters are sour on the economy, and they blame the Iran war and Trump's tariffs for keeping prices high at the pump and the grocery store. But Republicans have some structural advantages, too. They've raised much more money than Democrats. Democrats have the advantage of enthusiasm. Democratic voters have been turning out in larger numbers than Republicans in primaries and special elections this year. Mara Liasson, NPR News.
0: Seattle police say they've arrested a 15-year-old boy in connection with

0: witnesses to come forward with any information about the second suspect. At least four people were injured in the shooting, including a two-year-old boy who remains in the hospital. For NPR News, I'm Freddy Monades in Seattle.
1: Stocks drifted to a mixed close on Wall Street today, and oil prices fell after the U.S. and Iran paused their attacks. This is NPR. The UN's human rights chief says Israel must end its military presence in southern Lebanon and stop demolishing homes. Volker Turk met with officials and displaced citizens a week before Lebanese and Israeli officials are set to hold talks in Rome. Lebanon and Israel had reached a framework agreement in June for Israel to withdraw. The current conflict began in March when Hezbollah fired rockets at Israel. Hezbollah has rejected the deal. A new survey finds 3 in 4 voters say the cost of childcare is a major problem. NPR's Jennifer Ludden reports.
2: For parents who pay for childcare, more than a third say it's one of their top 2 expenses. That's according to a poll commissioned by the First 5 Years Fund, which advocates for expanding early learning and care. Nearly half of parents say childcare challenges affect their work, and it's not just them. Nearly 40% of all voters say they're affected when a colleague's childcare is disrupted. Nationally, there is a serious shortage of childcare, and in many places it can cost more than housing or college tuition. A growing number of cities and states are committing money to expand free and subsidized childcare. They say their local economies depend on it. Critics argue it drives up government spending. Jennifer Levin, NPR News, Washington.
1: Christopher Nolan's The Odyssey is drawing moviegoers to Prague for its rare 70mm IMAX experience. Prague is one of only 3

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0: 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I'm Sasha Pfeiffer.
1: And I'm Juana Summers. Perhaps the most important information the Pentagon releases to the public is on American casualties in conflict, but amid a recent increase in deaths and injuries from Iranian attacks, the Pentagon has changed how it counts that data. NPR's Paul Lawrence joins us now. He's in Reno, Nevada, at the Convention of the Veterans of Foreign Wars. Hi there.
2: Hi.
1: So cool.
2: Sorry, it's a little noisy.
1: Yeah, no, I hear that. You were watching all of this last week as there were these escalating attacks between the U.S. and Iran. So if you could just bring us up to date on the confusion then and where things are now.
2: Well, yeah. So a week ago Friday, it was announced that there were four troops killed in action, Iranian rocket and drone attacks on bases in Jordan and in northern Iraq. And as we were reporting those out, we would check the official numbers on the Pentagon's website, but the numbers of those killed in action for the war in Iran were kind of switching back and forth before our eyes on the Pentagon's website. But then it was knocked back down to 14 again. And as we had already reported, NPR had a military source who wasn't authorized to speak on the record who told us that this Pentagon has been slow to report wounded in action. We can now confirm that there have been at least 200 wounded so far this month. And in the past few days, the Pentagon has started listing casualties in a different place. Now, instead of labeling it in the Iran war, they're calling it overseas operations. They're not even specifically identified as having died in the war in Iran.
1: Right, and they're at the VFW convention. Are you hearing anything about this from veterans you've been speaking with?
2: I mean, looking at these numbers on the Pentagon website is pretty far in the weeds. People here are mostly talking about making sure that veterans get full care and disability benefits that they're due when they serve at war. But casualties are a very serious issue to these people. No one here is more than one degree

0: separated from a casualty. I spoke with a Marine colonel who served 30 years, Nancy Springer, and this is what she wanted to say.
1: We're making veterans as we speak. We're in combat in the Middle East. We're making combat wounded veterans right now.
0: So, you know, I would say that that's here. They are generally pretty skeptical about how the government talks about wars and wounded and about their treatment when they come home as a baseline. You know, the VFW was founded by vets of the Spanish-American War in 1899 when they thought back then that the government was kind of doing them dirty over the benefits they were owed. So mistrust is pretty standard.
2: What have you heard from the Pentagon about all of this?
0: This morning we called and they had no comment. Later sent a statement saying that since Operation Epic Fury has American War in 1899, when they thought back then that the government was kind of doing them dirty over the benefits they were owed. So mistrust is pretty standard.
2: What have you heard from the Pentagon about all of this?
0: This morning we called and they had no comment. Later sent a statement saying that since Operation Epic Fury has concluded, that meaning the Iran war is concluded, the department classifies casualties as over.

0: Right. I mean, there hasn't been a press briefing since May. The Pentagon kicked out the professional press corps and replaced them with a handpicked selection of reporters. And it's not just a problem for reporters. You know, you could tell last week when the Secretary of Defense testified in the Senate that both Democrats and Republicans were complaining that they can't get straight answers about the cost of the war, about damage to bases overseas, and therefore how effective U.S. defenses against drones and missiles are, against depletion of munitions. So what we're seeing is that not only is the press having trouble getting information, but the American people, if they can't get it through the press and they can't get these facts through their elected representatives, it's hard for them to sort of forward and get informed opinions about what's happening in the war.
1: NPR's Bill Lawrence, thank you.

0: uses. In a statement to NPR, Anthropic's Deputy General Counsel Aparna Sridhar noted the court's finding that training AI on books is fair use under copyright law. Like Graeber, fellow plaintiff Andrea Bartz says the argument for fair use makes little sense when the algorithms are being used to create machine-authored texts that directly compete with works by human authors on the open market.
1: And essentially try to

0: Intellectual property lawyer Dale Nelson says there's a long history of creative industries figuring out how to negotiate disruptive technological advances.
1: I've seen it with the advent of the internet, before that with the introduction of the VCR, recording devices, and radio.
0: Nelson says it's best when the

0: pilgrimage to Southern California for San Diego Comic-Con.
1: Familiar with comic books?
0: That's Marvel Studios president Kevin Feige. His panel brought some of the weekend's biggest announcements, like Ryan Gosling's official entry into the Marvel Cinematic Universe, where he'll be playing Johnny Blaze, also known as Ghost Rider.
2: As you know, this is a character I've wanted to play for a very long time. So, Hall H, thank you.
0: Gosling isn't the

0: our new Black Panther, Mr. David Johnson.
1: And in notable non-superhero happenings, Rick Moranis appeared on a panel for the sequel to 1987 Star Wars parody Spaceballs. And a costumed Johnny Depp surprised audience members at a different panel promoting his new film, Ebenezer.
2: And you all know that

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0: in using Prevotella coppery to prevent early birth, but he says potentially pregnant women can be screened for Prevotella coppery.
1: If you can just use it as a marker, you can use an association as a way to help guide your therapy and guide care, especially in resource-limited areas.
0: Jahan of Aga Khan University says there's no silver bullet to resolve premature births.
2: Honestly speaking, I mean, if you ask me, improve education and water and sanitation and half the problems will just disappear.
0: But donors are reluctant to undertake expensive work like sanitation, especially around areas like Rehrigat, where the local government is perceived as corrupt. Back in Rehrigat, 17-year-old Mariam is fighting the odds to keep her baby alive. 5-month-old Ladu fusses in a hammock made from an old scarf. He was born at around 7 months gestation. She says there was no money to keep him in hospital. Mariam says her baby is always sick. His grandmother shows us baby

0: like on a visa. The immigration court system is usually reserved for people who are already in the deportation process, but a new rule will allow USCIS officers to send cases to immigration court without interviewing the immigrant first. USCIS Director Joseph Edlow said in a statement that the asylum system has been exploited by people wanting a work permit and not with legitimate fear of persecution. But immigration lawyers warn that in immigration courts, asylum approvals are at a record low, and people with valid claims of persecution might be denied. Jimena Bustillo, NPR News, Washington.
1: This is NPR.
2: Wildfires continue to rage in South

0: Flames are devouring forest, farmland, and villages just 20 miles from the southwestern city of Bordeaux. Many Bordeaux suburbs have been evacuated. The military has been mobilized to help the firefighters, and European Union firefighting planes and helicopters called in to assist the usual French Canadair water skimming planes. Eleanor Beardsley, NPR News, Semur-en-Auxois, France.
1: Well, despite numerous health challenges, singer-songwriter

akin to the 4th of July for Utah. Pioneers coming here kicked off the birth of the state and gave the persecuted Latter-day Saints a homeland. Even though it's a sweaty summer night, hundreds of Utahns are celebrating downtown. They start a conga line as the violins sing, and a line dance breaks out. But one thing that's not usually talked about

0: ancient order.
1: No, yeah, I was really, really shocked, honestly.
0: He said it was hard to hear as a Latter-day Saint, but he thinks it was an appropriate recognition on Pioneer Day.
1: I don't have any problem, obviously, with, like, us celebrating our pioneer ancestors and what they did and the sacrifices they made, but I think, like, the most beneficial history for us to celebrate is one that's also holistic.
0: And leave the worst behind by rescinding the order. For NPR News, I'm Ciara Hewlett.

0: it's been recognized for its universal value to humanity. And it now joins other iconic places on the list, like the Great Barrier Reef in Australia and the Taj Mahal in India. Georgia Public Broadcasting's Julia Magtoto takes us to the swamp.
1: Boating on a water trail into the Okefenokee National Wildlife Refuge is like going back in time.
2: Not going to have cell phone service. You don't even see the glow of the cities.
1: Josh Howard was raised in nearby Charlton County, one of four Georgia and Florida counties where the refuge sits. It's peaceful here, and he likes it that way.
2: It's just a really dark, quiet spot. You're not going to hear trains or cars.
1: Just our boat, which causes alligators to slink away and frightens the green heron.
3: When they get nervous, a green mohawk comes up on the top of their head.
1: Though the swamp never gets completely quiet.
2: The swamp has its own sounds and music that it plays going to bed and when you're

0: Nafi's hopeful. On Saturday, the United Nations Committee officially listed the swamp as a UNESCO World Heritage Site, alongside Yosemite, the Everglades, and the ruins at Pompeii.
1: We're able to share it with other folks and get a chance to tell our story.

0: shrinking river. But they could not find a consensus. So with the current rules expiring this fall, the federal government has to step in and impose its own plan.
1: So give us some more detail about what will change for those states that rely on this water.
0: We don't know the exact size of cutbacks yet, but Arizona, Nevada, and

0: downstream states. The other ones they were negotiating with, Colorado, Wyoming.
1: States will take the biggest hit. Why aren't the upstream states seeing their share of the river also being reduced?
0: Those states argue they are cutting back. They are legally required to send a certain amount of water downstream every year. And because of drought and climate change, they say they have less water to send. Because they couldn't agree on cutbacks with their downstream neighbors, the feds had to go ahead with their own plan. So earlier this year, they proposed huge cutbacks to Arizona. Local leaders called the plan devastating. So then Arizona and its downstream allies countered. They basically said, we will use much less water, but can you please let us do it on our own terms? And that is a big part of the deal that's expected to come now.
1: Alex, you mentioned climate change. How much is that believed to factor into this new plan?
0: Most of the river starts as snow in the Rocky Mountains, and for the last 26 years, there has been less of it. There is less snow falling, it's melting earlier, it's getting soaked up by dry soil. The whole region is just getting hotter and drier, and there isn't as much water in the Colorado River as there used to be. Certainly not as much as 104 years ago when the first rules for sharing the Colorado River were written.

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0: President Trump's anti-crime task force in Memphis is an immigration crackdown, and some residents are up in arms.
1: For Monday, July 27th, it's All Things Considered from NPR News. I'm Sasha Pfeiffer, and I'm Juana Summers, a former state chair for the Democratic Party, has advice for how Democrats

0: discovery of a new species of monkey in the forests of Africa,
1: and a hockey tournament for athletes in their 70s and beyond.
2: I was amazed when I was just a spectator watching this guy skate around, and then they took off their helmets and they were bald.
0: Those stories and more coming up after this news.
3: Live from NPR News in Washington, I'm Ryland Barton. President Trump is asking the Supreme Court to allow the administration to carry out key parts of his executive order that calls for restricting voting by mail. As NPR's Hansi Lo Wong reports, a lower court found it to be unconstitutional.
4: Trump's order so far has not directly affected mail-in voting. It calls for the U.S. Postal Service to come up with lists of eligible voters and deliver mail-in ballots only to people on those lists. USPS's financial supporter of NPR. Federal judge in Boston found Trump's directives overstep his authority under the Constitution, which gives power to state legislatures and Congress to set federal election rules. The Trump administration is now asking the Supreme Court to pause the judge's ruling. The administration argues it's likely to win this legal fight because 23 mainly Democratic-led states challenged Trump's order before the order was fully carried out, making it too early for courts to weigh in. The Supreme Court is not expected to rule on the administration's emergency request until next week. Hansi Lo Wong, NPR News.
3: Meanwhile, President Trump is calling on Republican Senate leader John Thune to keep senators in Washington and delay their August Resave America Act as a priority for Trump, even though it's become clear it doesn't have enough support to pass. Thune has repeatedly tried to move on from the issue. Israeli Prime Minister Benjamin Netanyahu is traveling to the U.S. today for a meeting with President Trump, who paused attacks against Iran over the weekend. Emily

0: another ceasefire with Iran last month was not popular in Israel. A survey released this week by an Israeli think tank finds Israelis consider a nuclear Iran plus conflict within Israeli society as the two biggest perceived threats to their country. Emily Fang, NPR News, Tel Aviv.
1: The Chinese government says it will take, quote, all necessary measures if the U.S. imposes sanctions on Chinese AI companies. The U.S. alleges Chinese companies misuse American AI models.

0: NPR witnessed an immigration arrest at a home in a residential area, surrounded by at least 8 local, state, and federal law enforcement vehicles and nearly 24 officers. A handful of observers yell at the officers, holding up their cell phones to film. One man is brought from the house in handcuffs and taken away.
1: All that show of force to get one undocumented.

0: this is definitely like the experiment, the blueprint.
1: Trump has said he has plans for similar task forces elsewhere, particularly in Republican-led states where he has more political buy-in. During a visit in the city in March, Trump sat at a table with Governor Lee, Defense Secretary Pete Hegseth,

0: later press conference, Young was asked directly about the high immigration arrests. He said that was out of his control.
1: There's no mayor in America that can control the immigration aspects of this.
0: Despite Trump's claims of the community are still struggling

0: tournament added more divisions for older players, and the tournament says they became the first in North America to offer a 75-plus division. Santa Rosa's George Paterka has been playing since the start and is still going, even though he's 82.
1: It's my life, you know.

And for a lot of players who at this age don't take their hips, knees, and backs for granted, it means that every game is special. For NPR News, I'm Noah Abrams in San Francisco.

0: they feel incredibly disappointed and disenchanted. So what does your book offer people like that?
1: Total agreement. I think that the most important thing to remember here is this shouldn't be about one party or the other. Right now, as it happens, one of the major political parties has wrapped itself completely around someone who wants to be a dictator, and that's the Republican Party with Donald Trump. On the Democratic

There are states like Alaska that have multi-party coalitions, independents, Democrats, and some Republicans caucusing together. I think that the future probably does involve people wearing different political jerseys who agree on some fundamental things.

0: this country to actually work for everyone, no matter the color of their skin or where they live or who they love. This can be a country where everyone has a voice, and we can argue about what to do, but we shouldn't argue about whether we have the right to argue and hold power and contest for different kinds of policies. And my goal with This Is the Plan is to help equip people to be part of accelerating that change, so that this painful moment in American history becomes a cautionary tale and a memory rather than an ominous foreshadowing of something even worse.
1: Ben Wickler is a former chair of the Democratic Party of Wisconsin. He's also the author of This Is the Plan, How to End America's Meltdown and Save

0: NPR News.
1: Huge majorities of Americans say corruption is a problem in politics and that it's gotten worse in recent years. Voters say one of the main drivers of corruption is President Trump.
2: Trump is flagrant and unembarrassed by the amount of corruption he's displaying.
1: A story about corruption in politics and what voters think about it on the next morning edition from NPR News.

0: 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I'm Juana Summers.
1: And I'm Sasha Pfeiffer. Generic chatbots weren't meant for mental health support, but many people are using them when they're in a serious crisis.
2: The things that trouble me about it calling itself a therapist is that it fails to do a number of things that a therapist would do.
1: First News.
3: Live from NPR News in Culver City, California, I'm Dwayne Brown. The U.S. and Iran say they have paused attacks while diplomatic messages are being exchanged, but Iran's allies are still launching attacks in the region. NPR's Jane Arath has that story.
4: Jordan said Monday it shot down missiles in its airspace. It said one of them fell on a home in the Karak region after being intercepted. The Jordanian government said there were no injuries. There were no immediate claims of responsibility, but Iranian-backed militias in Iraq have been firing at U.S. military.

Our department has been taking a lot of steps to address gun violence this year, and those steps will be increased following this tragic incident last night at Seattle Center. An incident in which three people suffered fatal injuries. Our hearts as a department, as a city, as a county, as a state, goes out to those victims.

The Okefenokee Swamp, straddling Georgia and Florida, is the largest subtropical freshwater wetland left in the entire Northern Hemisphere. Over the weekend, a United Nations committee officially listed the swamp as

0: NPR News. I'm Juana Summers.
1: And I'm Sasha Pfeiffer. Time now for My Unsung Hero, our series from the team at Hidden Brain. My Unsung Hero tells the stories of people whose kindness left a lasting impression on someone else. Today's story is a favorite from 2022. It comes from John Moe. In the early 90s, Moe moved to Seattle to follow his dream of becoming

0: say that, and I can always tell when I say that, when it's received and goes all the way to their heart, that that's going to give them the confidence to get to the next level, and so that they can get to that point, and they can tell somebody else that at some later point. You know, you have this in you. You can do this.
1: John Moe lives in St. Paul, Minnesota. He's the host of two podcasts, Depression Mode with John Moe and Sleeping with Celebrities. 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
1: What animal has orange lips?

0: We're making veterans as we speak. We're in combat in the Middle East. We're making combat wounded veterans right now.
1: As the Trump administration escalates strikes on Iran, the Pentagon is shifting how it provides information on American casualties in conflict.
2: For Monday, July 27th, this is All Things Considered from NPR News.
1: I'm Juana Summers.
2: And I'm Sasha Flavor. Also to Pakistan, where a study might help answer why some women don't carry babies to full term.
3: It was a eureka moment for us. Oh, there is a bug which could potentially explain prematurity.
1: Also, Democrats in Maine have a new Senate candidate.
2: Troy Jackson will face longtime Republican incumbent Susan Collins in a key race this fall.
1: And Ed Dwight trained to become America's first black astronaut.
2: When NASA passed him over, he found his calling as a sculptor.
4: I cannot do a sculpture of anybody unless I become them. I actually transform myself into whoever I'm sculpting.
1: Now the news.
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0: Danielle Kurtzleben reports.
1: The White House had promoted Trump's visit as related to his trade agenda and manufacturing in particular. However, his speech did not focus on those topics, but was instead wide-ranging. Trump spent significant time criticizing Democrats and at one point took aim at cities led by Democrats.
2: When they take something over, it's always dirty. The sidewalks are dirty. The people are, I hate to say this, not clean, okay?
1: Republican Congress members from Michigan also addressed the crowd. Ahead of the midterms, polls show voters modestly prefer Democrats.

Thursday, when it all lit that thing was called Kune, he just kind of get as Kenzo, he on one late say B, get as Kenzo to lit, he a D, say B, at the thought ago, be the Hagishi, he arched E, but at 8 or late, or another can get along, or he a base by a Nagi.

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I'll talk to you soon. 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